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0: Sunshine Coast weather staying fine. Tops are 23 for the coast today. The outlook for tomorrow, fine as well. 23. Looks like the showers coming in from Friday and sticking around for the weekend. Not much, though. Overnight lows of 11.
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Thank you.

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3: Mostly fine across the coast today. Blue skies and sunshine all day, baby. Top of 23. Right now it's 19 degrees, sunshine.
0: Yes, beautiful day along the coast. Plenty of blue skies and sunshine. Be the next weather kid for your child. 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
0: It is the 10 days of Toymers. 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Nicklin Way, there in Minyama. Jack. Pacific Paradise, mate, on the phone right now. What have you got planned for today? Are you working? Have you got the day off?
2: I'm up at Giffy working. I'm doing a new estate, south side at Bella Grove at the moment, mate.
0: Oh, nice. What do you do, mate? What do you do for work? Obviously, a tradie of some description.
2: Landscape, mate.
0: Yeah. Oh, nice. Nice. What's the going plants at the moment, mate, for winter?
2: It's basically for us. It's just trees at the moment and cheap stock. So it's a lot of banksias, lamandras, grasses. We're actually building a bio-detention basin up here at Bella Grove. It's 4,000 square metres, 11,000 plants.
0: Oh, wow, that's hardcore, Jack. That's wild, mate.
2: Oh, yeah, that's wild, especially on 45-degree batters, mate. That's fun.
0: Oh, yeah. Well, look, at least it's winter and not summer.
2: Oh, mate, definitely.
0: Yeah. Definitely. Mate, there is a reason why I'm calling. You are on that standby list for $50 to Mr. Toys Toy World. And in your little, what would you spend $50 on? You said anything relating to Toy Story. Now, I'm going to assume this, Jack. This isn't for you, or is it?
2: It is for my 5 and 9-year-old.
0: Okay, you're lucky, Jack, because I was going to get concerned, mate, if you wanted $50 for Mr. Toys Toy World for Toy Story and it was for yourself. I was going to get a little concerned.
2: Come on, honestly.
0: pretty much, mate. Well, the good news is, Jack, mate, there is a reason I'm ringing. You have scored yourself $50 to Mr. Toys Toy World.
2: Kidding me.
0: Yep, that is yours, mate. Look, Gimpy's not doing great for your phone reception right now, but confirming you have won $50, Mr. Toys Toy World, mate. 10 days of Toymas, that $50 is yours.
2: Mate, you're an absolute legend. That's going to make their day when I get home this afternoon, mate, honestly.
0: That is what we love, mate. Congratulations.
2: Good on you, bud. Thanks very much. Miley
3: Cyrus! Hey, I'm Miley Cyrus.
0: And we're going to line up the biggest hits and the best throwbacks. Miley, 3 songs away, 91.1 Hot FM.
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0: The home of the biggest hits and the best throwbacks, 91.1 Hot FM. Mikey, and if you do see anything out of the roads that we should be talking about, you can hit us up anytime, 1-300-468-911. Just looking at Sunshine Motorway, Mountain Creek, a little heavy at the moment, but nothing there for any delay. Although, looks like we do have a multi-vehicle crash by the looks on Sugar Road between Wrigley and Centenary Crescent. Yeah, Sugar Road looks like a little delay there. Actually, right outside the Sugar Road Express. Get yourself a coffee there. Outside of Crick's Maroochydore as well. So, yeah, try that. Avoid that area. If you do see anything anytime, 1-300-468-911.
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4: Motorway looking clear through Perugian and also through Coolum. A little busy for the Sunshine Motorway, though, eastbound through Mountain Creek. Caloundra Road is slow eastbound through Little Mountain and Caloundra West. Nicollin Way has delays through Warana and Bedina, and not too bad for the Bruce Highway between Nambour and Caboolture. It's time to complete your census. 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It's Chris. 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
12: Hi there, I'm Matt McDonald. Inflation data will be released shortly, which will likely determine whether we're hit with another interest rate hike next month. It comes after RBA Governor Michelle Bullock warned that inflation was still too high and unemployment too low. Deputy Liberal leader Jane Hume has told News 24 the government needs to stop blaming overseas problems for our inflation woes.
16: Michelle Bullock has been very clear indeed that our inflation problem is a domestic one. It's not an imported one, and that it existed well before the conflict in the Middle East.
12: It's unclear at this stage how the US will

0: Glasgow, adding another 9 gold medals to our haul on day 5. We now have a total of 80 medals, with 35 of those gold. It leaves us well ahead of the second place Canada with 13 golds. England has dropped to third with 8 gold.
1: Sport.
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0: West Tigers halfback Adam Dewey concedes he should not have sat out last weekend's game after a reported rift with his coach. He will be back for Sunday's clash with the Eels after sorting out his differences with Benji Marshall. Dewey admits to being stubborn.
3: I spoke to Benji and I know that at times I can be a hard player to deal with at times, but he knows and I know my love for this club. That's never shied away.
0: Suns midfielder Tuke Miller is expected to reject advances from Essendon to remain on the Gold Coast. Miller comes off contract at the end of next year, but talks with the Suns about extending have already started. That's the latest in news and sport.
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5: Beautiful day. Take a look at that. Top of 23. Overnight lows of 11. The outlook for tomorrow, fine. And rain expected Friday and into the weekend as well.
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0: Anytime you can share some details that we should be talking about so we can help each other out. At the moment, we've got a multi-vehicle crash. Looks like it's on the Nicklin Way, but at the roundabout of Caloundra Road. It's the main one where it can go into Pelican Waters or into Caloundra itself or head out, go past a rollerdrome. That roundabout there looks like a multi-vehicle crash, mainly causing some issues if you're coming off the Nicklin Way onto the roundabout to go to into Caloundra or Pelican Waters or out of Caloundra. So if you do see anything anytime, let us know. 1300 468 911. 91.1 Hot FM with the ad-free 50 with T-Swizzle now here at Hot. I heard you.

Stella Lefty coming to play Strumming Bird October 18 at the Qantas Sports Precinct for the Strumming Bird Festival. How good is that? 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Maybe you just want to hear more of the 80s music. Let's do it now. Nick Kershaw. Wouldn't it be good to play this now in the ad-free 50? Only here on Hot.

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0: 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Yep, I could be giving you a call. Hey, we're going to do the throwback lunch. Irene Cara's Flashdance from the 80s coming up. Let's get the 90s on from 92. 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
5: Motorway is building up eastbound, Kawana Way to Karawatha Drive. Nicola May is busy through Warana and also through Pereira and Bedina, but Ed Street and Main Street slow through Budrum. 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
21: Hi there, I'm Matt McDonald. The latest inflation data may have just eased the pressure on the Reserve Bank to lift interest rates again. Headline inflation actually eased from 4% in May to 3.8% in June, while underlying inflation was unchanged at 3.6%, which is below market expectations. Officials in South Australia say it's extremely likely the H5 strain of bird flu has started spreading locally. There have been 11 more suspected cases identified, 7 in the state's southeast and 4 on Kangaroo Island. The US has reportedly carried out joint strikes with Saudi Arabia on Iran-backed militias in Iraq. The targets have been linked to recent attacks on Saudi oil facilities. It comes after the US intercepted 4 Iranian missiles that were launched towards US troops in the Middle East. Former Victorian Premier Dan Andrews has paid tribute to Jacinta Allen in a rare public statement. Andrews described Allen as a champion for women, workers and the future of Victoria. And Lachlan Kennedy's broken a massive drought for Australia at the Com Games, winning our first medal in the men's 100-metre sprint in 64 years. He claims silver, smashing the Australian record in the process.
22: I thought I could win. 9.85 is like crazy. Like, that's like nuts. I didn't realise other guys were in that well of form. That definitely wasn't a perfect race. I know I got so much more in the tank, but I mean, for now I'm going to celebrate.
21: On 7 there, Australia bagged 9 more gold medals on day 5.
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21: West Tigers coach Benji Marshall insists he loves halfback Adam Dewey. Dewey's been named in the side to take on the Eels on Sunday after standing himself down last weekend, prompting crisis talks this week. But Marshall says they've dealt with it.
23: We've sorted things out between myself and him. He's also had conversations with the players. And, you know, for us, we just need to move forward now.
21: The full fixture for the final 2 rounds of the AFL will be released shortly, but some details we already know. There'll be a double header at the G on the Saturday of round 23, while the Pies and Lions have been locked in for a Friday night blockbuster in round 24. That's the latest news and sport.
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0: Beautiful afternoon, top of 23, overnight lows of 11. The outlook for tomorrow, totally fine, 23 as well. Couple of showers expected to roll around from Friday and into the weekend at this stage. And wake the fun up tomorrow morning with Sam and Ash back from 5 on 91.1 Hot FM.
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0: Afternoon, it is Mikey in the Throwback Lunch. One of my favourite parts of the day where we just dive back to some hits. It's been a hot minute since we've heard, and let me tell you, I've got some crackers lined up. Blackstreet, Irene Cara, 2 Unlimited, Powderfinger. You ready for these throwbacks? Where were you? Were they part of your first date? Maybe when you were cruising the streets in Mooloolabah? I remember 2 Unlimited from 92. That was one of the songs I remember in my very first car, which was a short bass Jackaroo, and I was cruising along Alex, along the Esplanade into Mooloolabah. Oh yeah, I thought I was cool. How times have changed. Anyway, Bill Medley kicking off the Throwback Lunch with Jennifer Warnes now, 91.1 Hot FM.
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0: 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We out.
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1: Let's have a look at what's on around the Sunny Coast. This Saturday, the Sunshine Coast Asian Food Festival is on at Spices Tamarind Retreat. 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And who doesn't love a school winter carnival? I'm talking the Tallara Primary School Winter Sun Carnival. 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
0: Yes, this is amazing. One lucky school on Friday is going to pick up $10,000 towards their school project. We met the wonderful team this morning from Budrum State School who want to make a chaplain area. They've got this particular area of the school, and look, it's a little old, a little run down. There's a couple of trees not looking happy. They want to make it in a beautiful little nice green grassed area with a couple of picnic tables and a great place to chill out with the school chaplain. It is an amazing idea. Could they win Friday? Voting is done. Nominations are, of course, done. The top five schools this year: Meriden State College, Budrum Mountain State School, Currumundi Special School, Shevallum State School, Blibli State School. It is over to the judges. And no, the judges are not Sam and Ash, Nugget and Al, or myself. The judges are behind the scenes working out the winner for 91.1 Hot FM's $10,000 School of the Year. We find out Friday.
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0: Hits and the best throwbacks. Delta Duets back tomorrow morning with Sam and Ash back from 5. Delta Duets, they're going to sing you a Delta song. One of them is going to get the lyrics wrong. If you can guess that right, you're going to win a double ticket to go and see Delta Goodrum play the Brisbane Convention and Exhibition Centre Tuesday, 13th of April. 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
3: 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Sunny Coast Surf Report with local surfing legend Robbie Sherwell.
4: Good afternoon. Light variable onshore winds across the coast. Half to two-thirds of a metre of easterly swell at about 9-second intervals, and we get a low tide in about an hour. 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
5: Biggest delay on the Sunshine Coast so far this afternoon, about a 5 metre wait either side of the Janella Bridge as ongoing roadworks happen there at Taunton. A little bit busy, Nicklem Way, Minyama down through Warana. Other than that, Calland Road's clear, so to the Sunshine Motorway, and no delays to be heading up to Gympie, north to Brisbane for the Bruce Highway. 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It's Jason, another update in an hour on 91.1 Hot FM.
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11: Hey, I'm Brooke Seychelle. The Treasurer has welcomed today's better-than-expected inflation data. Headline inflation eased from 4% to 3.8% in June, while underlying inflation was changed at 3.6%. Jim Chalmers says, considering the circumstances, it's a positive development.
16: These numbers today are encouraging. They have come in lower than what was anticipated. And obviously, that's positive news, even as we recognise the ongoing inflation challenge in our economy, turbocharged by a war on the other side of the world.
11: The search continues for a missing baby boy off South Australia's coast today. It comes after the bodies of a mother and toddler were pulled from the waters near Port McDonnell on Monday. If you or someone you know needs help, you can call Lifeline on 13 11 14. 13 people have been confirmed dead following a massive earthquake in Japan. That includes two women who died when a shopping centre collapsed following an explosion, while many are still missing. The 7.1 magnitude quake struck the island of Kyushu yesterday. Pauline Hanson has confirmed Gina Rinehart did pay for her trip to Europe. The One Nation leader updated her parliamentary register yesterday, showing the mining magnate covered the cost of her flights and tickets to a fashion parade. And White Lotus star Jennifer Coolidge is down under. The actress is in town to film an ad outside a Sydney store, strolling through the streets with a trolley.
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11: In sport, the AFL has confirmed its fixture for the final two rounds of the home and away season. Collingwood rounds out a doubleheader at the MCG when it takes on Hawthorn on August 15. Two other games will also be played on that day at Marvel Stadium and at the Gabba. The Pies' last three games will be played across a 13-day stretch. And Blues Origin coach Laurie Daly won't return to the role next year. After clinching this year's series, Daly has told those close to him that he's stepping down following a recent health scare. That's the latest in news and sport.
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0: This afternoon, overnight lows of 11. Tomorrow, fine, 23 as well. Looks like a couple of showers expected on Friday and the weekend. Might even continue throughout early next week as well.
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0: Get yourself on the standby list now, 911hotfm.com.au, because we got $50 to Mr. Toys Toy World. Part of their 10 days of Timers. Monique of Mooloola Valley. How's the Wednesday?
2: Been cleaning and doing mum duties pretty much at home.
0: Now tell me, if I'm on the phone to you right now, could the medical people that you're waiting for a call from be trying to ring you?
2: No,
0: okay.
2: That would be fine.
0: Oh, that's good. Oh, I mean, you know, because we're just here having a yarn. That's pretty much all we're doing, really. No, I'm just kidding. You know, there's a reason why I'm calling you. Of course there is. You know, you got yourself on the standby list for Mr. Toys Toy World.
2: Oh, my daughter's going to be so...
0: Yes. Anything demon hunters, you said?
2: Yes.
0: Okay. How much would $50 buy in demon hunters?
2: Oh, she would just be so excited, I reckon.
0: You
2: know
0: what
2: I mean? She's already got bag and a drink bottle. Now we'll just be able to add all the toys. I think, what are they, Starter Boys?
0: Yeah. Okay, well, the good news is there's $50 coming your way, my friend.
2: Oh, you're so awesome. Thanks.
0: Mr. Toys Toy World, it is their 10 days of Toymas, and there's $50 coming your way.
2: Oh, thank you so much.
0: Let's continue the ad-free 50. 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
4: Still fairly cruisy on Sunny Coast roads. No accidents or breakdowns so far this afternoon. Nick and Wayne, a little bit busy now both ways. Bokarin, also up through Minyama. 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
14: Hey there, I'm Brooke Seychell. It looks like Aussie mortgage holders may have been spared another interest rate hike. The latest inflation data has come in lower than expected, with headline inflation easing from 4% in May to 3.8% in June. Treasurer Jim Chalmers says given the circumstances, the numbers are very encouraging.
15: We know that people are still under pressure. We know that inflation is still higher than we would like it to be. We know that the war in the Middle East and the uncertain developments even in the last couple of weeks risks that outlook as well.
14: A next step in getting Australia ready to host AUKUS subs is set to be announced by Federal Labor. Defence Industry Minister Pat Conroy is in Washington today, meeting with the US company to draw up a preliminary design of a dry dock at WA's Henderson Shipyard. Meanwhile, Ben Carroll has hit the ground running on his first full day as Premier of Victoria. After taking the reins from Jacinta Allen yesterday, he's already begun work on establishing a royal commission into big build corruption, declaring no stone will be left unturned. Carroll has also made his first policy change. He'll introduce legislation today to give business owners power to ban offenders from their stores for up to a year. And Aussie sprinter Lachlan Kennedy has produced the greatest 100-metre race by an Australian in history at the Com Games. The 22-year-old finishing second in the race with a time of 9.85 seconds to obliterate the previous record set in 2003.
3: Sport.
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14: In sport, the AFL has released its full round 23 and 24 fixtures with double headers at the MCG and the Gabba. And Tigers half Adam Dewey concedes he should not have sat out last weekend's game after a reported rift with his coach. He'll be back for Sunday's clash with the Eels, but Dewey admits to being stubborn.
16: I spoke to Benjamin. I know that at times I can be a hard player to deal with at times, but he knows, and I know my love for this club. That's never shied away.
14: That's the latest in news and sport.
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0: Staying fine this afternoon. Just a couple of clouds overnight. Lows of 11. The outlook for tomorrow looking pretty good. Tops at 23. A couple of showers expected for Friday, arvo, and continuing into the weekend at this stage.
13: With Chomley Family Law, rebuilding for a better tomorrow.
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He is the biggest hits and the best throwbacks. Mikey in. Hey, the top five schools for 91.1 Hot FM's $10,000 School of the Year are selected. Meriden State College, Budrum Mountain State School, Currumundi Special School, Shevallum State School, Bligh Bligh State School. We're going to find out the winners Friday. Thanks to the Maroochydore Homemaker, your destination for all things.

0: Tony Leo for a white girl. Get down, girl, go ahead, get down. 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
1: 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And guess what? NFL is coming to Australia this September. And right now, you can get the story behind it. 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
1: Sam and Ash's Delta Duets, because they were born to try hard.
0: Tomorrow morning, more tickets to go and see Delta Goodrum play Brisbane. How good is this? 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One of them is going to be incorrect when the lyrics. They're both going to sing the song, and one of them is going to be incorrect. If you get it right, you're going to be off to see Delta Goodrum. She's going to perform her brand new track. It's called Hologram. And I'm going to play it before 3 on 91.1 Hot FM.
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1: Ladies and gents, this is the moment you've waited for. 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
2: 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Sunshine Coast traffic.
3: G'day, reports of a crash on the Bruce Highway northbound through Burpengary. Some minor delays building, and we've got reports of a crash on the Nickel Way southbound around Kooran Drive, just south of the Kiwanis Shopping Centre, causing heavy delays back through Minyama onto Mooloola River Bridge, and also slowing up outbound through Mountain Creek on the Sunshine Motorway. Slow both ways through Bocarina, two of those school zone speed limits in place. It's time to complete your census. 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It's Travis, another check in 30 on 91.1 Hot FM.
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12: Hey, I'm Brooke Seychelle. Good news for homeowners today, with annual inflation slowing from 4 to 3.8%. The reduction means the RBA is more likely to leave interest rates on hold at its August meeting. But Kate Brown from Compare Club says you can still get a better deal on your mortgage.
13: While inflation has eased slightly, mortgage holders can still reduce their payments and pay off their home loans sooner by shopping around for a lower interest rate.
12: Rescue crews are searching for survivors after a powerful earthquake struck southern Japan. At least 13 people have died. Authorities are warning strong aftershocks remain possible. The fuel excise discount will officially end on Sunday. Treasurer Jim Chalmers confirming the relief at the Bowser will end on August 2, despite fresh tensions in the Middle East.
14: That's because it has played a really important role, helping to take some of the sting out of these cost of living pressures. But as I've made clear, it was never the government's intention for that to be permanent.
12: Authorities say it's very likely the H5 strain of bird flu is spreading locally following an increase in suspected cases in South Australia. 11 local cases have been identified, including in the state's southeast and Kangaroo Island. Testing is underway at the CSIRO. And waste management authorities claim needles used for weight loss drugs are ending up in recycling bins. There have been several instances in Tasmania, and operators are worried landfill could become contaminated by the medical sharps.
2: Sport.
11: 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Commercial Road, Kooluan.
12: Stephen King says he's sure the club will be excited to play against Christian Petrarca when the D's face the Suns on Sunday. Trark will be facing his former club for the first time since moving to the Glitter Strip, but the Melbourne coach says they're not spending too much time thinking about it.
15: We haven't mentioned it, but I'm sure they'll be excited to see him, champion of our club, and he's had a great year. So for us, it's just another weapon on a pretty talented team that we'll have to try and contain.
12: And the Rabbitohs have named Brandon Smith to take on the Sharks this week, despite concerns around a calf injury.
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17: Another beautiful afternoon across the Sunshine Coast, mostly sunny. We're expecting similar tomorrow, but then Friday a shower or two. And at this stage, we are looking at showers across the weekend. It's 21 degrees.
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17: Wednesday, hump day.
19: How are you, big boy?
17: Yeah, I'm good. People waved to me this morning on my walk this morning.
19: Oh, no way.
17: Said hello, and I thought, no, I'm not going to say anything, and they were forthcoming.
19: Okay.
17: Maybe that's what I've been doing wrong all this time.
19: So take me through it. So this is your walk at Mooloola Bar.
17: Yep.
19: And how far away were you from the people?
17: Oh, say 10 metres.
19: And you initiated the wave?
17: I thought, no. Well, normally I just try and be convivial
19: and
17: get nothing. This
19: so you
17: time,
19: pretend you're at the urinal and want to make conversation with people.
17: So this time I just gave them a blank look and they said good morning.
19: That's the key.
17: That's the key. Look disinterested.
19: Yeah. Sexy indifference, they call it.
17: So all along, I've been trying to be too friendly. That's what it is.
19: See, this is where I've never failed.
17: You learn these things too late in life.
19: You've only got a good maybe few years to use this.
17: Why now?
19: So that's the thing. You're going with the old treat them mean, keep them keen principle. And it's raining waves for you now.
17: I did. I think three consecutive. Bang, bang, bang.
19: I reckon take it up another notch. Mm. As you're getting closer to people, give them the finger. They might give you a cupcake or something.
17: Possibly.
19: It seems to be the more unfriendly you are, the better response
17: you're
19: getting.
17: The more
19: they're
17: trying to talk you around.
19: Yeah. They might be trying to, you know, like how cats can sense. I know this because I despise cats. So any cat is in a room will come to me. Like cats have to make people, cats will gravitate towards people they can sense don't like them.
17: So they come around,
19: they're needy idiots.
17: Rub themselves around your legs.
19: I hate it because I despise them with a passion. But you need to be like that. So you need to be the person, let these people come to you like cats and then start. I mean, obviously, if someone's rubbing themselves on your leg,
17: maybe
19: probably call the police.
17: It's a bit too friendly.
19: But maybe, you know, pair it back from there. But I think this might be a strategy for you.
17: Yeah. No, I was surprised.
19: Do we do wave walk volume two?

0: is working, I reckon we do another wave walk. We're just actively being hostile to people.
1: Look, it's food for thought.
0: And it's my absolute dream come true as well. This is an idea, people.
1: Now, Mikey's random advice coming up next. And, yeah, I don't think he's got pizza today, but that's okay because we tried it yesterday and it was delicious.
0: It was amazing yesterday. I don't want to, 2 days in a row would be a bit much.
1: It would be
0: a
1: bit much, yeah.
0: Plus, have a think about it. I want to discuss later on. I have a bit of a rule. My wife and I have a bit of a rule when we go to a certain type of function, mm-hmm. and everybody goes to these, they come in different shapes and sizes.
1: Is this to get out of, I want to go?
0: No, this is now I'm there. I have to do my best. I'm at the function. Yeah. It's to do with food.
1: Right.
0: And we have a very specific rule that I'm fine with, but I think she kind of instituted it. I want to know, because we had to whirl it out on Saturday night at the Steps Grand Winter Ball.
1: Mm-hmm.
0: So I want to find out later on as other members of the Hot family who have this similar rule, the way they attack this situation that we were faced with. We'll discuss it later on.
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0: get advice from someone whose life's a hot mess, but yet it always somehow works out.
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3: Yes.
2: It's the pizza boy.
3: Thank you.
2: How are you, mate?
3: Yes. Call me Romeo if you like.
2: No, wouldn't do that. Why? No.
3: Oh, just pizza sounds good. Romeo,
2: no,
3: pizza.
2: No, because at least one woman loved Romeo.
3: Okay. Was her name Juliet?
2: It didn't end well. Oh. But I'm just saying, there was at least one lady who was interested.
3: Okay.
2: Look, as I said yesterday, I think you're officially a catch now.
3: Thank you.
2: With all the goings on with that. The one little issue, though.
3: Yeah.
2: We should say you've done a wonderful job filling in for Ash the first couple of days of the week. She's going to be back on with Sambo tomorrow morning.
3: Well, I hope so, because I'd like a sleep in, to be honest.
2: And I think the Sunshine Coast would like a reprieve. I was going to get some more audio. I thought, no, I won't subject the afternoon travelling home, Sunshine Coast,
4: Delta,
2: to your Delta Goodrum singing.
3: Hey, this morning I smashed it.
2: It was disgraceful.
4: What did you
2: sing
4: this morning? Can you remember the song?
3: Yeah, Wings.
4: Wings?
3: Yeah. Although Sam thought it was Things, which is the idea of the game.
2: Easy mistake to make.
3: Yeah.
2: But it
3: These
2: was...
3: wings were meant to fly. There we go.
2: What I like there is you didn't just hold a note, you held several notes.
3: You're welcome.
2: It was impressive.
4: Which, which is an art.
2: So, yeah, so your status is a catch. The singing's kind of rolling that back down. So
3: yeah, well, the thing is, Sam and Ash play the Delta duets after 8:30. Yep. I'll be in by then, and if Ash, still got a bit of a funny voice, I'm happy
4: You're
3: to stand
4: in.
2: And let's be honest, if Ash is back, it's really a frying pan fire situation, isn't it? It's not like she's coming back and is going to captivate the world with her beautiful voice.
3: Yeah.
2: Sounds like Spanner's caught in a garbage disposal.
3: Yes.
2: Boys, I love this email this afternoon because this deals with one of my great fears in life.
3: Okay.
2: The email comes from Tegan. Dear Mikey, I've been thinking that my boyfriend is going to propose to me for a few weeks now, so I'm very excited. That's exciting. That's really good news. The problem is I've accidentally discovered how he's planning to do it. He asked me the other day to reply to an email for him on his phone, and when I was in his emails, I saw another message confirming his plans to propose to me on the big screen at Suncorp Stadium during an upcoming game.
4: Yeah.
3: Oh.
2: This is my absolute nightmare. That's not me speaking, that's Tegan, but I agree. I'm freaking out at the thought of this, and honestly, I think I would be so flustered I would say no. Do I tell him, Tegan?
3: Oh,
2: I know this is the wrong attitude. As I often start a statement by saying, I know this is the wrong attitude.
3: Yeah.
2: When you see those stories of people proposing on the Jumbotron at football games and hockey games and basketball games or whatever, is there a little part of you that loves it when the girl says no?
4: Yes.
3: Yes.
2: You enjoy that as well?
3: Yes.
2: It's not just me.
3: The recent one was something very similar of a guy who proposed to a girl on a stage. I think it was in America.
2: Like a concert or something.
3: And she said no.
2: And that's the thing. As the bloke, you're really hedging your bets there that, and look, you like to think you get the person you're going to propose to is most likely going to say yes.
4: Yeah. Mm-hmm.
2: But whether they're A, just not interested, or B, like Tegan said, they're so flustered by the occasion, they just go, no. That's a big matzo ball if you're sitting there on one knee at Suncorp Stadium or in front of 20,000 NSYNC fans or whatever.
3: Yeah.
2: And she says, no, rack off, hairy legs.
4: And it's hard to come back from that, isn't
2: it? There's no coming back from that, I don't think.
3: So there's two parts. The first part is I'm concerned about giving advice for this one based on how
2: your
3: I proposed.
2: Your record of terrible advice.
3: Well, no, based on how
2: your
3: I proposed.
2: Your proposal was garbage.
3: Yes, yeah, so
4: which
3: I'm
4: involved
3: concerned.
4: Pizza as well, didn't it?
3: Yes, at Malula Bar, the spit on one of those picnic tables. Yeah. It was pelting down rain, and we were just having a ham and pineapple pizza.
2: Because you'd always planned to do the proposal there and then, didn't you?
3: Yeah, but absolutely.
2: Didn't quite go to plan because it was pouring rain.
3: Yeah. I didn't get on my knee because it was wet. It was puddles.
2: So you were sitting on the table, weren't you, to get out of the rain?
3: Yeah, not even on the seat, on the table.
2: She was sitting next to you, basically just went, oi, you want to get married?
3: Yeah, basically. So I'm concerned.
2: How many years later did you get divorced?
3: Three.
2: I believe the ham and pineapple pizza was mentioned. You know when they say irreconcilable differences? It was just, I don't like pineapple on a pizza.
3: Yeah, we had to divide that too. No, so it's hard for me to give advice. However, I will say this. When you propose, this whole thing of on the big screen at concerts, no, don't do it.
2: I hate it. It's supposed to be a private moment between the two of you.
3: That's where I was going. It's such a special moment. It's just between the two of you over a sunset. Maybe you've got some kids, maybe involve them. It's a special moment. You don't need, no one cares that you're getting married on a big screen.
2: Even the trend of people like having a third party film it or photograph it for social media. Look, if you did that and that worked, that's great, but I just don't get it. It should be a private moment.
3: Yes.
2: For the two of you,
3: yeah,
2: I'm not on board at all.
3: I got a great idea. Coming from the advice that I did of a pizza romance.
2: Because you can get the little pizzas at Suncorp Stadium is all I'm saying.
3: No, I got a better idea. Tegan, tell him, get him to organise it, or, you know, you do your thing and you
2: so what, she tells him, by accident I've seen what you're planning. Yes.
3: Organise it. I'll make the pizzas and do it for you. I'll do your meal.
2: I don't think the pizza is the issue here.
3: No, well, I'm just trying to help.
2: Does Tegan, does she come clean and say to the bloke?
4: Could she just be a bit cryptic and go, gee, I saw that girl reject the guy on
2: I saw a thing on Instagram.
4: Yeah, gee, I'm glad. I wouldn't want that to happen to me.
2: Oh,
4: maybe.
2: Okay.
4: Bring it in that context so he goes, oh, maybe I'm making a mistake.
2: So
4: maybe
2: the problem is, because we're stupid men, he'll go, she'll like this. And we're back to square one.
3: But I think the problem with that, though, is the timing of sending the said email. He's organising it. She's seen an email. And then all of a sudden she drops that. I think that might be too...
2: Do you think if
4: she's gonna, time to go and tell Suncorp it's not happening.
2: If she's going to knock this on the head, should you have to become clear
3: just,
2: and go,
3: just be open and honest.
2: Really, so I saw the email and I was sending that email the day. I'm not on board at all.
3: Yeah, yeah, no,
2: just
3: be honest.
2: Just the Band-Aid off.
3: Absolutely.
2: Plan B, go ahead with it. And apparently Mikey's bringing pizza in.
3: Yeah, I'll organise pizza.
2: Which I'm pretty sure Suncorp's saying don't allow you to do, bring in outside food. And I do not want to know how you're going to smuggle it in. We'll leave you with that thought, hot family. Mikey, we'll see you tomorrow.
3: Did you want meat lovers? The Sunshine Coast 91.1.

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0: Spring at 91.1 Hot FM. It's Nugget and Al. Thanks to Steve and Andy. They've given us some traffic reports.
1: Yeah, so a bit going on around the place this afternoon. Big thanks to Scotty. He's let us know about an accident southbound on the Sunshine Motorway, pretty much halfway between the Andina Coolum roundabout and the Pridgeon Springs roundabout. So it's really making a bit of a dent in things southbound, given how busy that part of the coast is anyway of this time of the afternoon. So be mindful of that. Big thanks to Andy. He's let us know that if you're exiting off the Bruce Highway northbound, the sort of, you know, the Shevallum Forest Glen exit.
0: Yes.
1: Apparently there's a major stoppage on the little roundabout there. It's banked back all the way back onto the Bruce Highway. So if you are trying to exit off to go to Shevallum or Forest Glen or wherever it might be around there, just be mindful that exit is backed up back onto the Bruce Highway for reasons unknown.
0: Mm. So, yes, if you see anything, please let us know, but we'll try and find out from our traffic people what's going on.
1: If you're going to Forest Glen, you might almost be better off going up to the next exit, going back across the highway and back down past Grammar and back through the CBD of Forest Glen, as it were. That might be quicker and easier at the moment.
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1: Even if you've got a rental property and you can't put stuff in the garden, wonderful stuff for pots.
0: Yeah, indoor.
1: You could go that way. Indoor plants, whatever it might be. Millions of plants starting from just $4. So $50 to spend at Australian Plants Online. You could do some absolute damage there if you can work out what our survey is this afternoon.
0: Okay, now today's survey, 34% of people say they will not buy a generic brand of this. What would it be?
1: Because I'm just hearing my dad's words to me as a child ringing in my ears. Mate, it all comes out of the same factory. It doesn't. And Dad was just being a tight ass because it doesn't at all.
0: Nah.
1: But there are some things where people go, yeah, I'm happy to buy the home brand one. But some things people go, yeah, no way.
0: No way,
1: I'm not
0: Jose.
1: Buying the El Cheapo home brand. So according to our survey, 34% of people will flat out refuse to buy the generic or the home brand version of this product. What is it?
0: What would it be? 1-300-468-911.
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2: 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Sunshine Coast traffic.
4: G'day, got a single vehicle crash on the Bruce Highway northbound through Burpengary. Heavy delays building back through Dakabin now. You've got a crash too on the Nicklam Way around the school zone area heading through Bock Arena. It's getting a bit heavier through there and a bit of traffic up around the Kiwanis Shopping Centre. Inbound, outbound through Mountain Creek a few minutes on the Sunshine Motorway and up around the roundabout to Yandina Coolum Road, Coolum Beach, a bit heavy too. 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
1: It's time to play. The survey says
0: 34% of people will not buy the generic brand of this product.
2: We're kicking things off this afternoon, Albie, in a wonderful part of the Sunshine Coast. I got to visit last week, visiting the amazing kids at the State School
0: you
2: for
0: did.
2: School of the Year, because we're going on a beautiful beer while to talk to Gabby. How are you, Gabs?
3: I'm good, thanks. How are you?
2: I'm very, very well, my friend. Yeah, great part of the world, Bill. It was great to visit the kids and the teachers there for School of the Year. Now, Gabs, love to send you off with $50 to spend at Australian Plants Online. According to our survey, 34% of people will not buy a generic brand of this product. What are we saying? We're not buying it.
3: Toilet paper.
2: Toilet paper. It's one of life's little luxuries, isn't it?
3: Oh, it is.
2: Treat yourself.
3: You've got to get the right one.
2: Now, I find a lot of people, myself included, have a very particular brand. Like, we're a Kleenex family.
3: Oh, yeah.
2: Where do you go, Gab?
3: Oh, God, I've got a mind blank. It's the purple and white one. What is that?
2: Is that Quilton?
0: Oh, Quilton.
3: Quilton.
2: Yeah.
0: Yeah.
2: I know this.
0: Yeah,
2: I spent a lot of time in the toilet aisle. So I really like to study these
0: You
2: things.
0: Do. You know all the brands.
2: Well, because it reminds me of my favourite activity at home. So I like to just sit there. If I have to be at the shops, I'd like to reminisce about my favourite thing to do when I get home.
0: Yeah.
2: Whereas we're a very loyal Kleenex family. Is that the one with the dog on it? I think it's a Kleenex.
0: Yeah, it is.
2: Because I can see you being the home brand.
0: I'm a swinging voter.
2: Are you looking for the yellow sticker?
0: See, sometimes that one's good, sometimes that one's
2: Gabs,
0: good.
2: I reckon he would go the home brand.
0: No, I would not go the home brand.
2: Is it toilet paper?
0: Not that.
2: One.
0: It is on the list, though, but it's not the one.
2: Gabs, have a great afternoon.
3: I will. Thank you.
2: See
0: Bye.
2: You, mate.
0: All right, Tracy is in Mountain Creek. Hello, Tracy.
4: Hello. How are you?
0: We're well. 34% of us will not buy the generic brand of this. It's not toilet paper. It's on the list, but it's not the 34%.
4: Well, that was what I was going to say, because I wanted to touch base.
2: No, you don't skimp on toilet paper ever. So it's not that, Trace. No, what do you reckon to buy? I think we all learned that lesson during COVID too.
0: Yeah.
2: We
0: realised then you'd take whatever you could get.
2: How important our toilet paper was to us.
0: Yep.
2: So what do you reckon to buy, Trace? 34% of us will not buy a generic brand of this product.
4: Okay. I'm saying sauce, like barbecue.
2: Barbecue tomato sauce. Because they can be a bit watery, can't they?
4: Well, they just taste like, you know, what we were just talking about before.
2: Well, you'd rather eat the toilet paper with some of them. Yeah. Or you could be reaching for it very, very soon. Is it sauces?
0: Not sauces.
2: Not the one. We've got to go for the master foods. Thanks, Trace.
4: All right, thank you.
0: Have a great
2: Arvo. Let's go up the Nicklin Way to Atulla. Dave, how are you, mate?
5: Hey, boys, I'm well. How are you going?
2: You're
0: good,
2: outstanding,
0: mate.
2: It's not toilet paper or sauce, like tomato and barbecue sauce. 34% of people flat out will refuse to buy the generic version of this product. What do you reckon it is?
5: Oh, let's go toothpaste.
2: Toothpaste. Can you even get generic toothpastes?
5: Well, you can get black and gold, I think.
2: Okay. Because I reckon maybe, you know, those ads where the dentist, he can't show you his face?
0: Yeah.
2: Is that because he's using generic toothpaste? And he's embarrassed?
0: Yeah.
2: Is that the one? Because it's Oral-B, they say 9 out of 10 dentists recommend.
0: Recommend this product.
2: How many are recommending the generic brand, I wonder?
0: Yeah, because that's what your teeth end up, black and gold. That's what happens.
2: I've got some real questions about the gold, too. Is it toothpaste?
0: Not
2: the one. Thanks, Davey.
5: Thanks,
2: mate. We're not even close.
0: No, we're nowhere near it.
2: It's food.
0: It is food.
2: It's a food item, and I reckon one of the reasons people stay very loyal to these particular actual brands rather than generic version is it's a big part of your morning routine often.
0: Yeah.
2: You feel like you're getting your day started the right way, and it might be something you've enjoyed since you were a kid. Maybe you've been loyal to this thing your entire life and couldn't bear the thought of buying the home brand version.
0: I would think so.
2: 34% of people will not buy a generic brand of this product, according to our survey. What is it?
0: Round two awaits. 1-300-468-911.
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9: Afternoon, light east-northeasters across the coast, just under 10 knots. We had a low tide at 1:40, a high tide at 8:15 this evening, and there's half to two-thirds of a metre of easterly swell at 7 to 8 second intervals. 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
0: It is Nugget and Al trying to find a winner for Survey Says, $50 worth from Australian Plants Online.
2: 34% of people, according to our survey, say they will not buy a generic version of this product. We did say it's a food of some sort. Mm-hmm. Maybe you've been loyal to this particular product since you were a little kid and you can't bypass it. We still need an answer for Survey Says.
0: 1300 468 911.

G'day, it's Sam and Ash. 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
1: It's time to play. The survey says
0: 34% of people will not buy the generic brand of this.
2: Kicking things off for round two in Baringa. It's Christy. How are you, Christy?
3: Hello. Good. How you doing, Sam?
2: We are wonderful. Now, Christy, you're a green thumb. Would you love to spend $50 at the wonderful people at Australian Plants Online?
3: Yeah, absolutely. I would love to do a lemon tree.
2: Oh, yeah. Any kind of citrus trees would be. Mm. They look nice, and obviously you get delicious fruit off them as well.
0: Nothing better than homegrown.
2: Mm. So, yeah, when was the last time you ate fruit?
0: We've got some in the fridge there, I'm sure.
2: Does Australian Plants Online have a hot dog tree?
0: Now, that would be good.
2: That's where you
0: look. They've got 800 plants. I'm sure there's one there.
2: There'll be a taco tree or something. Christy, according to our survey, 34% of people will not buy a generic brand of this product. We did give you the clue that maybe you've been loving this particular product since you were a kid and you've stayed loyal to it. What do you reckon it is?
3: I think it might be cereal.
2: Look, to be fair, you do see the ones out there. I'm not sure about corn fakes.
0: No.
2: It feels like they're trying to slip something past us.
0: Are you old enough to remember Skippy corn flakes?
2: Yes.
0: They were terrible.
2: They were not great, were they?
0: I don't know who made those.
2: Yeah, and look, I'm not sure about the other knockoff Nutri-Grain because it's Iron Men food, but all the Iron Men are from like Eastern Bloc countries. Who is that guy? That's not Trevor Hendy. Who's Tibor? I don't know who he is. It's a bad way. Just buy the proper brand because you're right.
0: Yes.
3: Stick with the world.
2: 34% of us will not buy a generic brand of cereal. We like to stay with our certain brands.
0: Stick with your favourites.
2: Christy, well done. You're one step closer to that lemon tree dream, my friend.
0: You are.
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3: Awesome. You guys are superstars. 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
2: And, my friend, while you're surfing around on their website, if you come across a bread roll tree, can you let us know?
0: Please let me know.
2: Just asking for a friend is all.
0: That's
3: one
0: it.
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5: 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Sunshine Coast traffic.
6: G'day, got a single vehicle crash in the Bruce Highway northbound blocking the left lane prior to Ormond Road through Burpengary. Heavy delays back through Dakabin. There's a breakdown northbound through Keels Mountain on the Bruce Highway just after the turn off to Maroochydore Road. And we've got reports of a crash southbound the Sunshine Motorway as you head down towards Coolum Beach from Perigian Springs. That's around 5-10 minutes. For nearly 40 years, Starlight's been creating happiness for seriously ill children, and you can too by making a regular monthly donation at starlight.org.au. 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
12: Hey, I'm Brooke Seychelle. It looks like Aussie mortgage holders may have been spared another interest rate hike. The latest inflation figures have come in lower than expected. Headline inflation eased from 4% in May to 3.8% in June. The CSIRO boss has defended restructures within the organisation, despite recently receiving around $387 million in federal funding. Speaking at the National Press Club today, Doug Hilton says he's faced lots of challenges since 2023, including ageing infrastructure and staff cuts.
13: After holistically reviewing all of our science for the first time in many years, we made the choice, the hard choice, to exit some areas of science and narrow our focus in others, rather than tip pruning and running the risk of doing nothing at scale.
12: On the ABC there, Dan Andrews has released a statement praising Jacinta Allen following her resignation yesterday. The former Premier says Jacinta is a champion for workers and women. He's also congratulated Ben Carroll and says he believes the Premier can win in November. Meanwhile, One Nation is at risk of losing its legal status in Queensland. The regulator has revealed the party has failed to lodge audited financial statements for a three-year period. And Qantas has made history, completing the longest flight by a commercial aircraft. The custom-built Airbus 350 has arrived in France from Melbourne with a flight time of 24 hours and 24 minutes.
14: 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With the look you love, for less at QEBS. Commercial Road, Kaluan.
12: In sport, Sam Doherty has opened up on his exit from Carlton, the former Blues captain revealing in his new book that he felt disrespected by the club in the final months. Doherty retired in 2025 after 184 games and bouts of cancer and torn ACLs. And the Dragons have confirmed the signing of Dolphin star Cody Nikorima. The 32-year-old has put pen to paper on a two-year deal from 2027. That's the latest in news and sport.
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0: Been a nice sunny afternoon, clear heading into the evening. A sunny day tomorrow now, 10 up to 22. Shower or two Friday, and it does bring showers into the weekend. Currently 21 degrees.
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0: Now, you say you want a canvas opinion on a food rule that you have.
2: Look, it's something that Shannon and I, a bit of a rule we've had for a long, long time. It's about when you go to an event, it might be a sports lunch or a dinner or something, or maybe a wedding, or, for example, when we went to the Steps Grand Winter Ball on the weekend. And the format of the dinner or the lunch or whatever it is, which is very common, is what they call alternate drop.
0: I know it well.
2: Where you like, you get the chicken and the next seat gets the steak, then the next seat gets the chicken. That's pretty common at a lot of events. We have a very particular rule that I'm not even sure about. It doesn't do me any good at all. And I'm just, I could rear its ugly head again on Saturday night. I'm just wondering if anybody else is living like this or if it's just me. We'll discuss it soon.
0: $10,000 school of the year. We're getting down to the nitty gritty now. We're going to meet another one of the finalists.
2: Heading to beautiful Shevallum State School. Going to catch up with their principal, Craig, very, very soon.
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2: Thousands of votes have come in. We've got our five final schools this week. The judges have got to work out who's going to win this. And they've all got amazing projects. It's going to be a difficult task.
3: It's going to be a very, very difficult task for our judges. We've got Shevallum State School, Meriden State College, Kurramundi Special School, Bly Bly State School, and Budrum Mountain State School as well. Five very worthy finalists. All of them could do some amazing things with $10,000. Only two more sleeps until Sam and Ash are rolling into one of those five amazing schools and handing over $10,000. We've been meeting the principals of these incredible schools all week long. Joining us this afternoon from a school I've been to and have started a mild riot when I was there, the magnificent Shevallum State School, Craig Hazen. How are you, Craigie?
4: I am good. How are you?
3: Very well. Now, I must apologise. The last time I was on the grounds of the beautiful Shevallum State School, I did leave with your prep kids chanting, not unlike Lord of the Flies, water slide,
2: yep.
3: Water slide. Have things settled down since then?
4: No, we're still waiting on it. They're waiting for you to hold good on your promise.
3: Well,
4: maybe this year's the year.
3: Look, this could be the year. And look, if you can find a full-size water slide you can get for $10,000, I offer you my congratulations, sir. That's what we like to do. We like to visit the schools, just kind of leave chaos and then walk away, don't we, Alvin?
2: Yeah, and of course, Shevallum State School, home of Straubfest, where I must apologise too, I turned up as a banana. But that's a story for another day.
3: And as a school recover, because of course you had Straubfest late last year, it's a massive effort the school puts on, and apparently it was bigger than ever again.
4: It was huge, and you know, we got this year off, and we're already getting ready for 2027. So it'll be big. We got a, you know, they'd run me out of town if I even considered it, changing it to Banana Fest.
2: But it'll
4: be amazing, and we are ready. We're getting ready for next year.
3: I told you shouldn't have paid cash for that costume.
2: I know.
3: It was a mistake. So, Craigie, Friday morning, Sam and Ash, they're going to be rolling into one of our five finalists and handing them a check for $10,000. Can we say right out of the gate, congratulations to you and your students and your teachers and your PNC, whoever has been organising the fantastic bribery we've been receiving this week. The lemon myrtle cake last week and the sausage rolls was amazing.
2: Outstanding.
3: Our little care package we received at the start of this week, also outstanding. World-class bribery, sir.
4: It is a true team. We have our tuck shop, our PNC, the teachers. We have everyone on board. And so we've come back with vengeance this year. Mm-hmm. Last year, you say two more sleeps, but I'm not sleeping. So I just Let me know what the go is so I can get some rest.
3: The start of this 365 sleeps for Craig last year when Shevallum missed out. And, mate, it's a wonderful school. Obviously, it's a smaller school. If you were to win the $10,000, what would you guys put it towards?
4: So this year we are working on learning environments that are tied to our environment outside and aligned to our amazing Gubby people. So what we want to do is we're going to take some outdoor environments and turn them into learning spaces for our kids that also acknowledge our Indigenous people. So I think it's a win-win on so many levels. The school is beautiful. The rainforest surrounding us is gorgeous. If we can learn in our environment, how good is that?
3: Because what's amazing, if you've never been to Shevallum State School, it's like they're plonked a school in the middle of natural bushland and strawberry fields.
2: That's true.
3: Like you've got a natural environment ready to go for kids to learn about the world around.

0: and them.
1: It's the most beautiful school I've ever been a part of, and I do tell people it's my forever school. There is literally no greener grass. It's very green around here.
0: And what's great out of it too is, and one of the things that the Chevalham team put in their submission, I love this word, they've talked about non-traditional learning environments, because we say it all the time, don't we, Albie? School is not for every child. This cookie cutter approach to kind of, okay, all the year fours are going to learn this way or whatever it might be, it just doesn't work anymore, does it, Craig? So giving kids different ways to learn that suit their personality, you'd see massive results out of that, I imagine.
1: Absolutely. And, you know, we all have a national curriculum to follow, but Chevalham's great at making it creative, engaging, and obviously we put our students first. So it's that considering the whole child is really, really important to us, and that's what the community rallies around.
0: To be fair, we've got national broadcasting standards we're supposed to follow.
2: Yeah.
0: There's always ways around these things, Craig, don't worry. Rules were meant to be bent, if not broken. Well, it's a wonderful school, Chevalham State School, one of our five finalists in our School of the Year. It will be decided this Friday. Sam and Ash will get in the hot rod, head out to one of these five schools and hand over a cheque for $10,000. It could be Chevalham State School, and a very happy man if it is their principal, Craig Hazen. Craig, best of luck to you and the school for Friday morning, and thanks for joining us this afternoon, mate.
1: I appreciate it, gentlemen, and you are keeping my therapist in business.
2: Thank you, Craig. And we do want to thank Maroochydore Homemaker, your one-stop shop for everything school and Snap Pediatrics.
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1: Hot Family 1300 468 911. I need to know if I'm on my own on this afternoon or if there is other couples out there in the Hot Family that have a similar arrangement. Because I want to know what your rule is when you and your other half, your wife, your husband, your boyfriend, your girlfriend, whatever the situation might be, you go along to a function. It's a very common thing. You go to a wedding or a sportsman's lunch, or like I did on the weekend, went to the Steps Grand Winter Ball. You go to a function, a catered affair, as it were, and they do what they call an alternate drop. So when the main meals come out, you come to the table, my seat gets chicken, the next seat gets beef, next seat gets chicken, and so on like that. But we've all been to functions. It's pretty common.
0: Yeah, it's very common.
1: Anything that's catered, that's generally what they do. But we were at the dinner on Saturday night, and Shannon and I hadn't been to something like this for quite some time because we don't do it at home and I don't leave the house. So that's why it hadn't happened. And our beautiful food was put down in front of us. I think there was something. It was a beautiful chicken dish, and also I think it was like a beef cheek or something. Nice. The food was incredible. But it got plonked down in front of us, and we looked across. I looked at her, and then I've gone, okay, which one are you having? Because we have this rule that if we ever go somewhere where there's an alternate drop, she gets first right of refusal.
0: She gets first dibs.
1: And I don't know where it came from. I'm fine with it because, to be at the end of the day, I'm an animal who'll eat anything. I'm the most unfussy eater ever. And then Shannon's generally pretty unfussy as well. And I don't know where it came from. And nothing was said. I just turned to her and said, which one do you want?
0: And you swapsies.
1: And no, we didn't. I've got to be honest, because the top of the alternate drop tree is the steak or the beef or whatever it might be. I basically was going to take a quick photo of the beef cheek just so I had some memories of it and preparing to say goodbye. And she goes, nah, I have the chicken. That looks beautiful. And away we went. But I was fully expecting to kiss that beef cheek goodbye and hand it over to my left. And the other people on the table were kind of going, what are you two doing? We said, oh, Shannon has the first right of refusal whenever we have. It's just kind of an unwritten rule. Her theory is she shotgunned it 30 years ago and is just kind of sticking by that rule.
0: That is the rule.
1: Apparently it's a universal shotgun. You don't have to do it each time. It's just kind of one of those forever binding ones. And everyone at the table thought it was really weird because everyone else was just sort of going, no, it's just the luck of the draw.
0: It is luck of the draw.
1: So you don't do that?
0: No, we do more so seafood because, you know, I don't like prawns and all that.
1: You and I have been to very many lunches where I've scored the seafood.
0: Yeah, my wife's the same. She likes prawns and that. Yeah. So if there's a seafood dish, she'll usually grab that and I'll grab the steak or whatever. But I don't think we have a standing rule.
1: No, it's just a standing rule. I'll turn to Shannon and go, which one do you want? And she'll survey them both and kind of, No, I think I'll stay with what I've got. There's been many a time we've handed the plate over. I just want to know, on 1300 468 911, does anybody else have that rule?
0: What, that you don't get the choice?
1: Well, just that when you get your dinner or whatever it might be, where it's an alternate drop situation, does anybody else have a rule where it might be up for debate? Or do you just accept the fact, well, look, I was on this table, I got the fish, you got the steak.
0: Yep.
1: As I said, I'm quite convinced no one's going to ring up.
0: I've been at a whole table where they've done that.
1: What, people have been swapping around?
0: Yeah. Like maybe if it's a seafood thing, two people will say, I'll have the seafood and you can have the chicken and, yeah, we'll just play a big swapsie.
1: And especially when seafood's involved, because I think with seafood there's no middle ground. You either love it or you don't.
0: I always hope I end up with the steak.
1: Yeah, which
0: but
1: is...
0: But then I think, oh, it's not well done.
1: Excuse me.
0: Excuse me, can we take this one back?
1: Can I pop this one back to the chef,
0: please? It's not ready. It's not ready.
1: Yeah, so that's not great either. Look, often when you go to a table and someone goes, oh, I've got a dietary requirement, yours is normally nuggets and chips. That's your dietary requirement.
0: Then I have to go to the kids' table to try and fight over that.
1: Which is weird too, because a lot of them beat you physically. So again, I'm fully expected to be on my own here this afternoon. But 1300 468 911, Hot Family, does anybody else have that rule? Then when I go to a dinner or a lunch or whatever it is, it's very common where they have the alternate drop. Does your partner or do you get first right of refusal?
0: How do you sort it out?
1: Is there a negotiation that goes on, or do you just accept that, look, that's where the plate landed? Are we weird on this? Are we on our own? Or are other people living with this rule as well? I'd love to know this afternoon.
0: Yeah. What is happening out there? 1300 468 911.
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2: 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Sunshine Coast traffic.
4: G'day, big delays on the Bruce Highway after an earlier crash at Burping area, and there's a secondary crash northbound through Narangbar. Now, you're looking at around 30 minutes plus in congestion. It's all the way back to the Gateway Motorway. A little bit slow inbound, outbound through Mountain Creek and the Sunshine Motorway. It's only a minute or two. It's cleared up a little bit, and it's cleared up through Perigean after an earlier crash. Bit of traffic on the Nicolmay around the Kiwanis Shopping Centre. 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
0: 1-300-468-911. You think this is one that you won't get any phone calls?
1: Look, I'm just saying, maybe it's just me and Shannon on our own here, Hot Family. When you go to a function where they do what's called the alternate drop, where you get the chicken and the next person gets the steak and so on and so on, Are you open to the idea of swapping meals with your partner? Or is it just, no, suffering your jocks, you got what
0: you get is what you get.
1: Because we have a standard rule, Shannon gets first right of refusal with ours. Are you keeping your meal? Are you swapping? How do you deal with it?
0: 1-300-468-911. It's Nugget and Al.

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1: Hot Family, 1300 468 911. We want to know this afternoon, when you go to a function, and it's pretty common, whether you go to like a sports lunch or a wedding, or we went to the Grand Winter Ball with Steps on Saturday night, when they do what they call the alternate drop. Like when you go to a catered event, they do where you go, you're sitting at your table and the main meals come out, and in front of me lands the steak, and next to me lands the fish or the chicken, and vice versa when it goes around the table like that. Two dishes alternating from person to person. Are you able to swap it? Do you kind of go with the theory of, no, you copped it, that's your plate, you deal with it? Or are you open to some swapping? Because the table of our colleagues from Hot FM were quite taken aback on Saturday night when our plates all arrived, and I turned to my beautiful bride and said, which one do you want? And it's been a bit of an unwritten rule for as long as I can remember it. I don't know why. As I said before, it could just simply come down to the fact that I'm an animal and I'll basically eat anything that's put in front of me. But it's always been, babe, which one do you want? And we go from there. But a couple of people were saying like, oh, no, it's the luck of the draw.
0: The luck of the draw.
1: Unless it's a dietary requirement or whatever it is. And normally you've alerted the organisers to that. People were going, nah, it's you spin the wheel of food and whatever lands in front of you.
0: I think a swap is fair.
1: And look, as I said, whatever.
0: Especially if theirs looks better than yours.
1: I like how you're thinking of the context of what's better for me. But I was quite surprised by people who, and I've talked about this a bit the last couple of days, and people have said, oh, no, you it's the lucky dip. You just get what you get. Whereas we've always been open to a swap. Sometimes we do swap. Often, like on Saturday night, Shan had the chicken in front of her. She goes, nope, that looks lovely. I'll have the chicken. I had the beef cheek. You and I have swapped many times when you've gotten prawns. Seafood and I've gotten dinosaur nuggets.
0: I thought, wow, you really not want these.
1: This has worked out great. But I've been really surprised by the number of people who just go, nah, you can't swap. You've got to keep what you're doing. We want to know this afternoon, whether it's with your partner or friends or whatever it is, if you go to a function where there's the alternate drop menu, do you have to stay with your original one? Or can you swap with your partner, with your friends, whoever it might be? What is the rule on this?
0: 1300 468 911.
1: In Budrum, Shay, how are you this afternoon, my friend?
2: I'm good. How are you?
1: We are absolutely wonderful. Now, we've sat down at our function. We're at a wedding or a lunch or whatever it might be. Like on the weekend, I was at the wonderful Steps Grand Winter Ball. The waiters, they come out. They're dropping the plates in front of everybody at the table. What is the rule you work with? Do you just take the meal you've got, or is there swapping going on?
2: I think there's swapping going on. I think it shows that you're a gentleman if you can put your favourites aside to, you know, let the missus pick what she wants.
1: That's a lovely way to put it, Shay. Another way to put it is I'm scared of my wife. But I do appreciate the angle you've taken on this as well. So do you do this as well? Are you open to swapping with your partner?
2: Oh, look, I do the whole pretend that I want the other thing when I know that he wants like the steak. Pretend I want the steak.
0: Psychology, I like
1: smart.
0: That.
1: No, okay, this is fine. Look, it's probably a wise for all ladies out there to just get used to disappointment when men are involved. Shay, it's a good point. Thanks for your call. Have a great afternoon.
2: See you later.
1: Bye. Bye. It's got a Mooloola Valley Daz. How are you, sir?
3: I'm good, mate. I've been real good. Busy as, but, you know.
1: That's all you can ask for on a Wednesday. Daz, you're at lunch, you're at dinner, whatever it might be. In front of you lands the chicken. Next to you lands the steak. Can you swap, or do you just accept the meal that landed in front of you?
3: Mate, me and my missus are exactly the same. Like, my feast lately with work has been goanna, kangaroo, or emu, whichever lands in front of you, but we swap with anyone on the table.
0: Yeah.
1: Oh, okay.
0: I have that rule too.
1: So say you've got the steak and somebody across the way's got the barramundi and it looks amazing.
0: Yeah.
1: Will you often just go, oi, champ, do you want my steak? You want to do a little bit of a trade
0: partner
1: here?
0: Partner doesn't want to swap, but he does.
3: Hell okay. Yeah,
1: so you'll swap outside the marriage.
3: Yeah, that's the icebreaker for the people you don't know. You go to weddings, mate.
1: Okay, Daz, let me ask you this. So you're on table 12. No one on table 12 wants to swap. Will you try table 11?
3: Absolutely.
1: You pick up the plate. Does anybody want the barramundi?
0: By the end of the night, Daz knows everyone in that room.
1: And he's walking around with a plate of cold fish. I can't know.
3: You know what the killer is? Is even if someone on that table table, gets up, and they leave. We sit there, mate, I'll scoff what's left on.
1: That's a conversation for another time, Daryl. Have a great afternoon, mate. Thanks for your call. See you, mate.
0: All right, final word on this. It's Joe in Mooloolaba. Hello, Joe.
4: Hey.
0: Now, we're talking about alternate drop when you are at a table. You don't like the steak. Maybe your partner's got the chicken. What happens? What's your rule?
1: Can you swap?
4: We have a rule where my husband gets to choose the main and I get to choose the dessert.
0: Oh, that's very democratic.
1: Now, Joe, I like that.
4: Yeah. I'm sweet.
1: Yeah, okay. The only problem is, do you peruse the menu first? Because sometimes sometimes at some functions, the dessert is just a cheese platter and you get dotted.
4: Absolutely. I get first
0: dibs
4: on dessert and you get
0: first dibs
4: on the main.
0: Don't mind that idea.
1: And at the end of the day, everyone walks away happy. Now, Joe, Daz, our previous caller, was saying if he doesn't get satisfaction on his table, he will go to other tables. Have you considered that?
4: Look, I have been known to peruse what's going on at other tables, yes.
1: Does anybody over here get the creme brulee? I'm just asking for a friend. Oh, this is outrageous. I love it. Joe, it's a great plan. Thanks for your call.
4: Awesome. Have a night, boys.
0: Bye. Wow, there's a lot more to this alternate food rule than I first thought.
1: This is a utopian society we're putting together here, people.
0: Thanks for your thoughts.
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0: 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Tom Walker, who I've got to say, I wouldn't know if I ran into Tom Walker.
1: So when I was watching the opening ceremony of the Glasgow Commonwealth Games, when I discovered they were on last Friday or whatever that was,
0: yeah,
1: he was performing.
0: Did he do that song?
1: Yeah. Oh. That's how I knew who he was. I was like, oh, I think we play that.
0: So he's
1: And that's what I learned. Apparently he's Scottish.
0: Yeah.
1: So good on you, Tom.
0: Things you learn.
1: Doing the nation proud, bud.
0: Hey, after five, Wheel of Knowledge, and I've been saying all week,
1: oh, yes,
0: you've got to win this one. It's $50 worth to enjoy Spice's Tamarind Retreat in
1: Malane. You put it towards a stay there. I'd be making a beeline for the restaurant. It is incredible. We'll spin the Wheel of Knowledge after the 5 o'clock news.
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4: G'day, heavy on the Bruce this afternoon after multiple crashes earlier through Narangbah and through Burpengary. Still around a 20 to 30 minute delay from the Gateway Motorway pushing up through Morayfield. Sunshine Motorway around a 5 to 10 minute delay inbound outbound through Mountain Creek and Caloundra Road getting heavier inbound at Kwana Way. Link Road round about Meriden Plains. Bit slow around the Kwana Shopping Centre on the Nicklam Way. 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
5: Hey, I'm Brooke Seychelle. Authorities have confirmed a local transmission of the H5 bird flu strain in South Australia. Agriculture and Fisheries Minister Julie Collins says there's currently 27 confirmed cases around Australia.
6: While there remains no evidence of any mass mortalities at this point in time, we do expect, with this local transmission, that there will be further detections in Australian wildlife.
5: Ben Carroll is using his first full day as Premier of Victoria to fast-track workplace protection orders. He's introducing new legislation that'll give owners the power to ban offenders in stores and is planning a probe into big build corruption. A female police officer has been stabbed in the neck during a police operation in Adelaide. A man is in custody after being shot during the confrontation with officers at Elizabeth in the city's north. Acting Commissioner David O'Donovan has an update on his colleague's welfare.
7: She's currently receiving treatment at the hospital. I haven't had a latest update on her condition, but they are her injuries are considered serious.
5: Overseas, some hospitals in Japan's southwest are reportedly struggling with an uptick in patients following a massive earthquake. Many people are presenting with burns and fractures, while at least 13 people have been confirmed dead. And there's some better news for the hip pocket, with the latest figures showing headline inflation has slightly cooled. It's sitting at 3.8% for June, down from 4% in May.
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5: In sport, Christian Petrarca will face his former club Melbourne for the first time on Sunday when the Suns host the D's. Petrarca missed the side's round four clash with a hamstring injury. Melbourne coach Stephen King says his boys are excited to play their former teammate.
8: We know what he's like at his best, how damaging he is. So, he's one of the handful of players we'll need to try and curtail a little bit to go out there and win the 4 points.
5: And the Perth Bears have signed Penrith star Jack Cole on a 3-year deal.
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10: Beautiful, clear evening ahead. Sunny tomorrow, 10 up to 22, and a shower or two for Friday. It's 19 degrees.
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10: I didn't know if you were forthcoming with these this week. 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
12: Yeah, look, and they're a special edition of Gurney thoughts because I didn't do any gurneying on the weekend. But as I mentioned before, on Saturday night, I did go to the wonderful event on the Hot FM table, the Steps Grand Winter Ball. 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And let's say I took full advantage of the hospitality on offer. Which means that Sunday was just a day of very quiet reflection and inner thinking, which led to, inevitably, my Gurney thoughts for this week.
10: They're coming up very soon. Wheel of Knowledge first, though, $50 to play with at Tamarind Spices Retreat.
12: And Mulaney, this is outstanding. We'll do it next.
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0: Such a beautiful location in the rainforest there at Mullaney. Some nice little private villas, but the food is magnificent. We're talking Spices Tamarind Retreat.
2: Yeah, this is a wonderful spot there. $50 to spend at Spices Tamarind. You can put it towards a stay and you would very, very much enjoy that. Or, my advice, make a beeline for the restaurant.
0: Plenty of people do that.
2: The Tamarind restaurant. The food there is absolutely incredible. Either way, good times to be had. $50 to spend at Spices Tamarind. If you're our champion this afternoon on the Wheel of Knowledge, put all of our categories, movies, music, TV, sport, general knowledge, and the buffet. Let's hit
0: all
2: it.
0: All present accounted for.
1: Today's category.
2: Popcorn.
1: Movies.
2: We're off to the movies. So 1-300-468-911, the number to call if you want to have a crack this afternoon at the Wheel of Knowledge. And we've spun up movies. Here we go. Didn't know how much longer I could pad that for. Question one. Complete the 2000s movie title, My Big Fat Greek.
0: There were a couple of follow-ons to this too,
2: wasn't
0: there?
2: Two that nobody asked for. This was massive though, wasn't it?
0: Huge.
2: This movie was huge. Made a star for a while out of, was it Nia Vardalos? Was the main lady, I think.
0: You've got me.
2: Shock horror.
0: Don't know how.
2: Complete this 2000s movie title, My Big Fat Greek What?
0: 1-300-468-911 if you'd like to play Movies on the Wheel.

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2: Hello, the ladies this afternoon, Albie and Caboolture. We've got Carla. How are you, Carla?
3: Good, thank you.
2: Good to hear, my friend, taking on Carla. In Narangba, we've got Meg. How are you, Meg?
4: Hi, great.
2: Oh, see, everyone's up and about on a Wednesday afternoon.
0: Yes, good.
2: And look, wonderful prize in the offing, ladies. $50 to spend at Spices Tamarind if you're our champion this afternoon. You know the drill. Your name's your buzzer. You fire that off whenever you reckon you know the answer. Question five's worth two. And we'll go to Golden Point if we need to. Carla, are you ready?
3: Sure am.
2: Meg, are you ready?
3: You know it.
2: Oh, everyone's ready to go. Question one. Complete this 2000s
3: movie.
2: Oh, Carla was fast, yes.
3: My Big Fat Greek Wedding.
2: Correct. It had a short-lived TV show spin-off, My Big Fat Greek Life. Nobody watched it.
0: I don't, yeah.
2: I went for one season. Carla leads 1-0.
0: Question two, ladies. What character did Anthony Hopkins play in the movie Silence of the Lambs?
2: One of the great roles ever.
0: Yeah.
3: Oh.
2: You can see him, can't you?
3: I have no idea. Yeah.
2: You can see him with his little mask on getting wheeled around on the trolley.
0: You wouldn't want to run into him on a dark night.
2: You know they wheeled him around on the trolley? How handy would that be?
0: Yeah, I would like
2: I'd be on board with that.
0: Me too.
2: Anybody, any thoughts?
0: No
2: we can
0: thoughts
2: see
0: for anyone?
2: Him. Hello, Clarice.
0: Hannibal Lecter was the answer we wanted. Ah, that's the one.
2: Hey, show a bit of respect. Dr. Hannibal
0: Sorry,
2: Lecter.
0: Sorry, Dr. Hannibal Lecter.
2: He's in all that study, not just to be called Dr., but be called Hannibal. 1-0, the score remains to Carla. Question three. What is the name of Shrek's talkative miniature horse companion?
3: Voiced Carla, oh, Carla.
2: Carla, yes.
3: Donkey.
2: Donkey. That'll do, Donkey. 2-0 to Carla. Still a very funny character, actually.
0: Yeah.
2: Shrek 5 coming out next year.
0: Don't panic, Meg. We've got plenty of points left on the board here. Question four. On Wednesdays, we wear pink is a famous rule from what comedy movie of the 2000s starring Lindsay Lohan and Rachel McAdams?
3: Meg.
2: Oh, Meg. Just. Yes, Meg.
0: Meg.
3: Mean Girls.
2: Mean Girls, correct.
0: Everyone knows Mean Girls, don't they?
2: I only re-watched that movie in the last couple of weeks. It was very funny.
0: It's very so
2: funny
0: popular.
2: And very clever. Well, they remade it as a musical, which nobody asked for.
0: Oh.
2: But another reminder of what a talent Tina Fey is, who wrote that movie, and what a star Lindsay Lohan was, till it all went very, very pear-shaped. Carla leads 2-1. We call this in the game a promoter's dream, ladies, because, Carla, you could close it out. Meg, you could do the leapfrog here
3: with
2: the 2 points up for grabs for question five. This
0: pretty
2: will go.
0: One.
2: Listening closely. What is this movie?
5: Houston, we have a problem.
3: Carla!
2: Carla, yes, for
3: Carla.
2: The win.
3: Is it Apollo 13?
2: Apollo 13 is correct. Just a magnificent movie.
0: That's going to be enough to get Carla across the line.
2: Job is done for Carla. I've seen that movie about 100 times. I still get stressed at the end.
0: Well, it's not.
2: Even though it's a historical event, I know they got home safely, and I've seen the movie dozens of times.
0: Yeah.
2: Now, Meg, is that crying coming from your car? Is somebody not taking the loss well?
3: It's my baby.
2: Oh, okay. So, Carla, you've got a bad winner there by the sounds of it. Meg, you play again whenever you like. Have a great afternoon.
0: Thank you, Meg.
3: Thank you.
2: Thanks for playing. And Carla, well done. You're off to Spices Cameron.
3: I love it. Thank you so much for that.
2: You enjoy that $50.
0: No one will be crying when you go there, that's for sure.
2: Oh, you're having a wonderful time there. Absolutely.
0: And the Sunshine Coast Asian Food Festival is coming up on Saturday at Spices Tamarind. Retreat, I'd
2: get
0: go
2: into
0: along
2: that.
0: There.
2: Yeah, if there's any tickets left.
0: Oh, yeah. I'd check for that. But yeah, we'll play for another $50 worth tomorrow on the wheel. 91.1 Hot FM.
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7: 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Sunshine Coast traffic.
8: G'day, still about 10 minutes late. Northbound from Dacca, been up through Burpengary on the Bruce after multiple crashes this afternoon, so it's really starting to thin out. Very slow on the Sunshine Motorway, southbound down to the Nicklin Way, crossing over Mooloola River, and inbound outbound through Mountain Creek a few minutes each way. Reports of a crash southbound at the roundabout to Yandina Coolum Road, Coolum Beach, and reports of a crash around Mount Coolum on the David Lowe Way. Minor delays. 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
2: My gurney thoughts.
0: Gurney thoughts.
2: Now, I mentioned earlier in the show, of course, that I went to my beautiful wife and I were on the Hot 91 table for the Steps Grand Winter Ball. On the weekend. It was a fantastic night, absolutely magnificent night. And let's just say I really, really, really enjoyed the hospitality of the Grand Winter Ball, which did mean...
0: Physically gurney, did you?
2: Didn't do any gurning, and I was maybe just a little bit quiet, a little bit tired and emotional on Sunday, which I actually have learned are the perfect conditions for contemplating life's big questions. My gurney thoughts are coming up next.
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0: Midweek, it's a bit later for
2: you,
0: Gurney.
2: Look, normally they're a Monday special. Yeah. We just have time. I didn't do any gurneying on the weekend, but I mentioned a couple of times in the show on Saturday night, I went along to the wonderful Steps Grand Winter Ball. Mm-hmm. Fantastic night. Beautiful people, amazing young people that go to the Steps Pathways College. Had a fantastic night, but I was also there with two of my worst influences in the form of Sam and Ash. So imagine the three of us together. I'm not going to lie to you. The cocktails were delicious. So the reason why I bring this up is so Sunday, I had a bit of a quieter day. You know, I had a few drinks Saturday night. So Sunday was more just a day of quiet reflection.
0: So are these imaginary Gurney thoughts?
2: No, they're real Gurney thoughts. They popped into my head as I was just kind of staring out the window, just thinking about life. Maybe a little bit tired and emotional on Sunday.
0: Yep, but nothing was cleaned.
2: Nothing was cleaned. My Gurney thoughts for this week. Wouldn't it just be easier for the Tooth Fairy to raid cemeteries? You can get heaps of teeth that way.
0: Whoa.
2: Rather than going house to house, kid to kid, wouldn't that be quicker and easier?
0: Yeah, it's a I'm tough way saying. To earn a buck, but yes.
2: If we're eventually visited by aliens, will it just be jerk billionaires from their planets who've invented rockets? Like the idiots on our planet?
0: Like the Martian version of Elon.
2: And we don't want to meet them, is all I'm saying. I have to admit, I've come to a point in my life where I've accepted it's literally impossible to cook the right amount of rice. When you cook rice, yeah, you either cook enough for 19 people or like half a cup. It's impossible to cook the right amount.
0: That's a very good point.
2: I've learned to accept that. In my next life, I want to come back as the person who makes up the names of paint colours. Oh, is that white? No, it's Arctic Moonlight. Oh, and this one, is it orange? Oh, you mean Sunset Surprise?
0: You'd be good at that.
2: Would be the best job ever, I reckon. Remember how amazed we all were when science fiction movies in the 90s showed video calling? We were blown away, weren't we? Oh, my God, that is incredible. If someone tries to FaceTime me now, I throw my phone into the nearest body of water. We got tired of it real quick. Everybody, you included, Alan,
0: yes,
2: say it's totally fine to have a test grape at the supermarket.
0: Correct.
2: That's acceptable. But you bite into one rotisserie chicken and it's all, sir, you have to leave. I'm just saying it seems unfair.
0: It does seem unfair.
2: Is it wrong that I occasionally drop my Costco membership card in front of attractive ladies to impress them? Because I don't think it is. By the way, it's not working. I think everybody should ask one question at a job interview. Do I have to pretend to care what people did on the weekend? If the boss says no, accept the job immediately. I would believe literally anything David Attenborough told me.
0: Oh.
2: Like if he said, oh yeah, Nugget, sharks wear mittens in cold water, I'd say, no worries, Dave. I believe that 100%.
0: I'm with you.
2: And my final Gurney thought for this week, I've done the numbers. Being an adult is basically 70% being tired and 30% being tired. That is basically adult life. My Gurney thoughts for this afternoon.
0: Can't argue with that.
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12: Hi there, I'm Rana Hussein. She might not have won gold, but Tori Lewis has broken a massive drought for Australia at the Comm Games. She's become the first woman in 28 years to win a medal in the 100-metre final. Lewis smashing the Aussie record in a time just under 11 seconds to claim bronze. Tonight, Shayna Jack, Molly O'Callaghan and Meg Harris are all going for gold in the pool. And in tennis, Daria Kasatkina has been eliminated from the WTA event in Washington this morning, losing to world number 20 Anna Kalinskaya in straight set.
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2: Now, we love talking to Kate. 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And we're talking this afternoon about a couple of A-list dads who in the last couple of weeks and in the last couple of days with one of them have been pretty much told by their kids, thanks anyway, champ.
0: Yeah.
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G'day, it's Sam and Ash. 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
6: It sure is, Lady Kate. How are you this afternoon?
7: Just rocking it, boys. Eager to get into this one.
6: And we're not just talking celebrities this afternoon, Hot FM. We're talking celebrity kids, and we're talking bona fide A-list celebrity kids because, shockingly, we first came across these stories a few weeks ago on the esteemed Al's Crap Gossip segment.
8: Correct.
6: Well, Alba, you brought to our attention the fact that Maddox and Zahara, a couple of Brad Pitt and Angelina Jolie's 11,000 kids,
8: yep,
6: have gone, thanks anyway, Brad, we're done.
8: And they had to put an ad in the paper saying this is what's happening.
6: Quite bizarrely, Kate, they had to, for four consecutive weeks under California law, had to basically put an ad in the buy, swap and sell section of the paper saying, hey, us and the blokes from Ocean 11, we're good, thanks.
8: Yeah, we're no longer an item.
6: That in and of itself is weird, isn't it?
7: So it is super weird, but I mean, that's the US, isn't it? Who knows what is ever going to happen there? But imagine Brad just opening up his green guide one day. He's flicking through thinking, what's on Nettie that I can watch tonight? He's like, what? Another one of my kids is dumping my name.
6: I like to think it's in the classifieds, and maybe Brad was in there looking for a secondhand pushy. And he goes, oh, $75. I mean, it's a Shimano, but I don't know. And they're going, wait a second, why is there a picture of my kids there?
8: It actually then said, do you like pina colada and a walk in the rain? Didn't know about
6: and it
8: that.
6: Was the weirdest thing when he got to the bar. It was Angelina Jolie. It's a story for another time. I love the fact that I reckon nine people have got that Rupert Holmes joke and move on.
7: I am absolutely one of them.
6: So, yeah, you're one of the nine. You don't even live here. Yeah. You're one of the nine. But then we scrum forward to this week, and another absolute top of the table A-lister has had his child go, actually, you know what, Dad? I'm good. Catch you later.
7: Yeah, it's Mr. Tom Cruise, who has had the weirdest relationship, from what we can tell, with all his children. His two adopted kids with Nicole Kidman and little Suri, who's no longer little anymore.
6: She's 20.
7: With Katie Holmes.
6: Let's all just sit for a minute and give everybody a chance to go and get some ibuprofen for their back while they reflect on the fact that baby Suri is 20 and is at uni.
7: I know, isn't it wacky? And what she has done at uni is that she has dropped Cruise from her name. She's followed the Jolly Pitt kids and she's dumped Cruise. She's now known as Suri, and I don't know how to say this out loud. I'm going to say Noelle.
6: I'm going with Noelle.
7: Are you going with Noelle?
6: I'm going with Noelle,
7: which is Katie Holmes, her mum's middle name.
6: Okay, thank you for clearing that up, because I was wondering, because obviously her and Katie Holmes have a wonderful relationship. They've had a relatively normal mother-daughter relationship. I don't know if Katie Holmes is a stage name, but I would have thought she would have gone with Holmes.
7: Yeah, I quite like it. Yeah. I mean, it's got a little bit of pizzazz, and maybe the thinking was that she didn't want to be known as Suri Holmes on campus, because then obviously everyone knows who you are. I mean, even if your name's Suri, it's a standout name.
6: I was going to say, do you reckon that helps differentiate it from all the other Suris?
7: I mean, that's the issue. But I think she's maybe trying to get a little bit of anonymity there, just so that she's harder to track down. And I mean, I'd like to say perhaps she wants to not be totally cruel to her dad and say, I'm lopping off your name and I'm switching it straight out for Mum's. But I don't know. I don't know how much relationship they have and how much she really cares.
6: Well, this is the big question, because I think we can always assume, you know, we don't know the goings-on of celebrities' lives. You hear stories about, oh, you know, they don't have a great relationship and they don't have a great relationship. But, you know, we can all assume, no, we don't know the full story. They catch up on Sundays or whatever. But the fact that both these sets of kids have done this, as well as being incredibly sad, as a father, that would break my heart. But also, I think, is this massively damaging to both these guys who their entire livelihood is based around their public persona? They're now basically being outed in the court of public opinion as crab dads.
7: That's actually really funny.
6: That's the legal term. You, sir, are a crap dad.
7: And that's the heading in the trade paper. Crap dad.
6: Top Gun Maverick star labelled crap dad.
7: Top crap dad. Yeah, I think these issues have been bubbling on now for, God, how long is it since Brad allegedly had that explosion on the plane?
6: On the private plane,
7: That was where things all went wrong, that he allegedly got physical with Angelina and one of the kids. Like, that's her version of it. And so he hasn't had a relationship with them since then. So his career is still bubbling along. People still love him for him. With Tom, I think it's a little bit more checkered. Like, he apparently has not seen Suri for years and years after using her as a little human prop. Remember that period he went through where they used to tote her off to Jersey Boys every Saturday afternoon?
6: And even remember the wedding photos?
7: Yeah.
6: The little bub in the wedding photo? Because do we all kind of have a default setting with Tom Cruise, which is, hey, great actor. Mm. The man can make a motion picture, but he's a weirdo. Is that the problem? Yeah. We don't have that default setting with Brad Pitt, but we do with Tom Cruise?
7: Yeah, definitely. Like, we still love Brad. Like, Brad is still beloved, and for whatever reason, Tom has never had that same level of popularity. Yes, we love watching him running. We love watching him jump off an airport roof.
6: The man can make a picture. We know that. But
7: certainly, but there's something about him that people, you know, if you're pushing one of them off a cliff, Tom or Brad, you're keeping Brad on the cliff, aren't you?
6: I would think so.
8: If you're getting bad-mouthed, though, by your ex, like Angelina Jolie or Katie Holmes, the kids...
7: Yeah.
8: Wouldn't the kids start to believe it after a while and think, oh, yeah, he's a real cad?
7: Well, I mean, I don't think...
6: Do you reckon the children are using the word cad?
8: Cad.
7: Yeah,
8: my dad is a cad.
6: Gadzooks' father is a real cad.
8: No, but you know what I'm saying. The kids
6: would get
8: conditioned to listening to that all the time.
7: Yeah, look, I'm not sure that Katie talks about Tom a lot. I can't see that she and Suri really discuss much there about Tom. I reckon she's probably done the whole say nothing thing. But Angelina certainly has had her axe to grind. Plus, the kids were actually there on the plane. They know what happened. They saw what happened.
6: If there was an incident, they were there. Yeah,
7: that's exactly right. So, I don't know.
6: I think poor Suri spends most of her time just dodging mum's request to watch Dawson's Creek box set. That's why she moved to Pennsylvania to go to uni. No, I'm not going to watch season 3, the one with Michelle Williams. I'm moving to Pennsylvania. See, that's proper gossip. That's how you do it. Lady Kate, have a cracking week. We'll talk to you next Wednesday.
7: Boys, you too. See you soon.
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5: 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Sunshine Coast traffic.
1: G'day, around a 5-10 minute delay northbound from Dakabin up through Burpengary, and reports of a crash southbound at the off-ramp to Caloundra Road on the Bruce Highway, heading down from Palmview, Aussie World. Minor delays through there. About a 3 to 5 minute delay inbound outbound through Mountain Creek on the Sunshine Motorway, and northbound similar conditions up through Mount Coolum. 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
19: Hey, I'm Brooke Seychelles. Some good news for the hip pocket. With cooler than expected inflation data, headline inflation falling from 4% in May to 3.8% in June. It comes as the Federal Treasurer confirmed the cut to the fuel excise will officially end on Sunday amid fresh tensions in the Middle East. Authorities have confirmed there's been local transmission of bird flu in Australia. There's been 11 new suspected positives in South Australia. Agriculture Minister Julie Collins says there's now 27 confirmed cases across the country.
20: Based on testing and sequencing by the CSIRO lab, that some local transmission has occurred between a number of greater crested terns that are resident in South Australia.
19: Meanwhile, police have suspended the search for a baby boy missing off Port Macdonald in South Australia. The bodies of the baby's mother and sister were pulled from the water yesterday. And there's more gold on offer for our Australian swimmers as they head into the final day of action at the Comm Games. Sally Pearson with the preview.
21: We will see Sienna Tui in the 200-metre breaststroke, Sam Short starting in the 200-metre freestyle alongside Kai Taylor and then backing up for a 1500-metre freestyle final. And then our men and women will be lining up in the 4x100m freestyle relay heats. In the athletics, Aussie record holder Lockie Kennedy will be starting in the 200m heats. Our heptathletes Tori West and Mia Scarry head into the final day of competition. Australian record holder Cam Myers starts in the mile. And the women's 3K steeple final, we will see Aussie Cara Fane Ryan take to the track.
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19: In sport, the AFL has confirmed its fixtures for the final two rounds of the home and away season. Collingwood rounds out a doubleheader at the MCG when it takes on Hawthorn on August 15. Two other games will also be played on that day at Marvel Stadium and at the Gabba. And in NRL, a Dolphin star will swap Redcliffe for the Red V. The Dragons officially locking down Cody Nikorima until the end of 2028. That's the latest in news and sport.
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8: It is our final hour cheat sheet coming up very soon. We've got no one this week who's even come close to winning the $1,000.
6: I'm not going to lie to you. I'll tell you in a minute when we give you our cheat sheet question, but the player this morning kept their undies on, but were as far away as you can be from the money while still keeping your undies on.
8: Right.
6: I think you've worked out the score.
8: I have.
6: I'll tell you what it was and give you our cheat sheet question next.
8: And we've canvassed the question, or you particularly, yeah, about the alternate drop rule when you're at a restaurant or a function.
6: Well, more a catered sort of a function, yeah, when...
8: with food.
6: When they're going around the table and you're at a wedding, or like I was at the Steps Ball on Saturday night and the food was beautiful. But they kind of do, you know, this person gets the beef, next person gets the chicken, next person gets the beef.
8: It's a lottery.
6: It's very, very common. And the people at our table were quite shocked because I turned to my beautiful wife and said, which one do you want? She's always had first right of refusal. People were going, no, you can't swap. It, as Albie says, it's a lottery. When is the Hot Family's dead on this? We'll find out soon.
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2: Let's get quizzical. Let's get quizzical. Pop quiz cheat sheet with Nugget and Al.
1: Oh, yes, it's tomorrow morning, 10 to 8. Sam and Ash, let's get quizzical pop quiz. It's $1,000 on the line. And it's been slim pickings this week, I've got to say.
3: Now, and they stayed pretty slim. I want to preface this by saying I tip my cap to anybody who has a go at the Let's Get Quizzical Pop Quiz. It's 10 to 8. You're thinking about work. You might be driving kids to school. Maybe I haven't properly even wiped the sleep out of your eyes yet. And we're asking you to answer 10 general knowledge questions.
1: Yeah, that's
3: so
1: a
3: anybody
1: tough
3: ask. Who anties up and has a go, you have my respect. That all being said, the lovely Tina from Mooloola Valley might like her time back this morning. She kept her undies on.
1: Yes.
3: But only just. She got one out of 10.
1: One.
3: So got all 10 asked, but only got one of them correct. So she didn't have to do the nudie run, but it's a long way from winning $1,000.
1: I wonder if it was our cheat sheet that helped.
3: Look, I don't know which one it was. I'd like to think that it
1: was. I'm going to say yes.
3: Yeah, let's

0: To say, well, congratulations to us. Thank you very much. We'll take it on behalf of Dina. We saved her from public nudity. So we move on to tomorrow, 10 to 8. Sam and Ash with the Let's Get Quizzical Pop Quiz. 10 questions, 60 seconds. Get them all right. The 1,000 is yours. I think most people will get this. You definitely will get this. Because you're actually... No, no. Oh, look, I know it sounds like a big call. I'm confident.
1: I don't like being the pressure of knowing
0: something. No, I'm confident
1: you'll
0: know this.
1: Righto.
0: Because you're a very proud member of a particular club.
1: Okay.
0: Aligned with this person. Because one of the questions you'll need to answer correctly tomorrow morning is, who sang the song Baby with rapper Ludacris?
1: Yes.
0: You're a member of his club, aren't you?
1: Unashamed member.
0: And you should be ashamed, if we're being honest. No, you should be ashamed. I should be part of it.
1: Unashamed.
0: No, and I'm saying you should be ashamed. Who sang the song Baby with rapper Ludacris? We're going back a fair way, too.
1: One of the early ones that he had in his
0: very
1: career.
0: Very, very popular pop star. Google if you need to. It's one of the questions you have to get right tomorrow morning.
1: Good luck. 10 to 8 tomorrow morning. Sam and Ash playing the Let's Get Quizzical Pop Quiz. 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
2: Little Mikey.
3: Yes.
2: It's the pizza boy.
3: Thank you.
2: How are you, mate?
3: Yes, call me Romeo if you like.
2: No, wouldn't do that. Why? No.
3: Oh, just pizza sounds good. Romeo,
2: no,
3: pizza.
2: No, because at least one woman loved Romeo.
3: Okay. Was her name Juliet?
2: It didn't end well, but I'm just saying, there was at least one lady who was interested.
3: Okay.
2: Look, as I said yesterday, I think you're officially a catch now.
3: Thank you.
2: With all the goings on with that. The one little issue, though,
3: yeah.
2: We should say you've done a wonderful job filling in for Ash the first couple of days of the week. She's going to be back on with Sambo tomorrow morning.
3: Well, I hope so, because I'd like a sleep in, to be honest.
2: And I think the Sunshine Coast would like a reprieve. I was going to get some audio. I thought, no, I won't subject the afternoon travelling home,
4: not
2: Sunshine Coast
4: Delta,
2: to your Delta Goodrum singing.
3: Hey, this morning I smashed it.
2: It was disgraceful.
4: What did you
2: sing
4: this morning? Can you remember the song?
3: Yeah, Wings.
4: Wings?
3: Yeah. Although Sam thought it was Things, which is the idea of the game.
2: Easy mistake to make.
3: Yeah.
2: But
3: these wings were meant to fly. There we go.
2: What I like there is you didn't just hold a note, you held several notes.
3: You're welcome.
2: It was impressive.
4: Which is an art.
2: So, yeah, so your status is a catch. The singing's kind of rolling that back down, so...
3: Yeah, well, the thing is, Sam and Ash play the Delta duets after 8:30. Yep. I'll be in by then, and if Ash, still got a bit of a funny voice, I'm happy
2: to stand up. Let's be honest, Ash is back, it's really a frying pan fire situation, isn't it? It's not like she's coming back and is going to captivate the world with her beautiful voice.
3: Yeah.
2: Sounds like spanners caught in a garbage disposal.
3: Yes.
2: Boys, I love this email this afternoon because this deals with one of my great fears in life.
3: Okay.
2: The email comes from Tegan. Dear Mikey, I've been thinking that my boyfriend is going to propose to me for a few weeks now, so I'm very excited. That's exciting. That's really good news. The problem is I've accidentally discovered how he's planning to do it. He asked me the other day to reply to an email for him on his phone, and when I was in his emails, I saw another message confirming his plans to propose to me on the big screen at Suncorp Stadium during an upcoming game.
4: Yeah.
2: Oh. This is my absolute nightmare. That's not me speaking, that's Tegan, but I agree. I'm freaking out at the thought of this, and honestly, I think I would be so flustered I would say no. Do I tell him, Tegan?
3: Oh,
2: I know this is the wrong attitude. As I often start a statement by saying, I know this is the wrong attitude.
3: Yeah.
2: When you see those stories of people proposing on the Jumbotron at football games and hockey games and basketball games or whatever, is there a little part of you that loves it when the girl says no?
4: Yes.
3: Yes.
2: You enjoy that as well?
3: Yes.
2: It's not just me.
3: The recent one was something very similar of a guy who proposed to a girl on a stage. I think it was in America.
2: A concert.
3: Yeah. And she said no.
2: And that's the thing. As the bloke, you're really hedging your bets there that, and look, you like to think the person you're going to propose to is most likely going to say yes.
4: Yeah.
3: Mm-hmm.
2: But whether they're A, just not interested, or B, like Tegan said, they're so flustered by the occasion, they just go, no. That's a big matzo ball if you're sitting there on one knee at Suncorp Stadium or in front of 20,000 NSYNC fans or whatever.
3: Yeah.
2: And she says, no, rack off, hairy legs.
4: And it's hard to come back from that, isn't
2: it? Oh, there's no coming back from that, I don't think.
3: So there's two parts. The first part is I'm concerned about giving advice for this one based on how
2: your
3: I proposed.
2: Record of terrible advice.
3: Well, no, based on how
2: your
3: I proposed.
2: Your proposal was garbage.
3: Yes, yeah, so
4: which
3: I'm
4: involved
3: concerned.
4: Pizza as well, didn't it?
3: Yes, and at Malula Bar, the spit on one of those picnic tables. Yeah. It was pelting down rain, and we were just having a ham and pineapple pizza.
2: Because you'd always planned to do the proposal there and then, didn't you?
3: Yeah, but absolutely.
2: Didn't quite go to plan because it was pouring rain.
3: Yeah. Yeah, I didn't get on my knee because it was wet. It was puddles. So
2: you were sitting on the table, weren't you, to get out of the rain?
3: Yeah, not even on the seat, on the table.
2: She was sitting next to you, basically just went, oi, you want to get married?
3: Yeah, basically. So I'm concerned.
2: How many years later did you get divorced?
3: Three.
2: I believe the ham and pineapple pizza was mentioned. You know when they say irreconcilable differences? It was just, I don't like pineapple on a pizza.
3: Yeah, we had to divide that too. No, so it's hard for me to give advice. However, I will say this. When you propose, this whole thing of on the big screen at concerts, no, don't do it.
2: I hate it. It's supposed to be a private moment between the two of you.
3: That's where I was going. It's such a special moment. It's just between the two of you over a sunset. Maybe you've got some kids, maybe involve them. It's a special moment. You don't need, no one cares that you're getting married on a big screen.
2: Even the trend of people like having a third party film it or photograph it for social media. Look, if you did that and that worked, that's great. But I just don't get it. It should be a private moment.
3: Yes.
2: For the two of you,
3: yeah,
2: I'm not on board at all.
3: I got a great idea. Coming from the advice that I did of a pizza romance.
2: Because you can get the little pizzas at Suncorp Stadium is all I'm saying.
3: No, I got a better idea. Tegan, tell him, get him to organise it, or, you know, you do your thing and you
2: so she tells him, I've seen what you're planning. Yes.
3: Organise it. I'll make the pizzas and do it for you. I'll do your meal.
2: I don't think the pizza is the issue here.
3: No, well, I'm just trying to help.
2: Does Tegan, does she come clean and say to the bloke?
4: Could she just be a bit cryptic and go, gee, I saw that girl reject the guy on
2: I saw a thing on Instagram.
4: Yeah, gee, I'm glad. I wouldn't want that to happen to me.
2: Oh,
4: maybe.
2: Okay.
4: Bring it in that context so he goes, oh, maybe I'm making a mistake.
2: So
4: maybe
2: the problem is, because we're stupid men, he'll go, oh, she'll like this. And we're back to square one.
3: But I think the problem with that, though, is the timing of sending the said email. He's organising it. She's seen an email. And then all of a sudden she drops that. I think that might be too...
2: Do you think if she's gonna
4: time to go and tell Suncorp it's not happening.
2: If she's going to knock this on the head, she'd have to just become clean
3: and
2: go,
3: just be open and honest.
2: Really, so I saw the email and I was sending that email the day. I'm not on board at all.
3: Yeah, no,
2: just
3: be
2: rip
3: honest.
2: The Band-Aid off.
3: Absolutely.
2: Plan B, go ahead with it. And apparently Mikey's bringing pizza in.
3: Yeah. I'll organise pizza.
2: Which I'm pretty sure Suncorp's saying don't allow you to do, bring in outside food, and I do not want to know how you're going to smuggle it in.
3: Yeah.
2: We'll leave with that thought, Hot Family. Mikey, we'll see you tomorrow.
3: Did you want meat lovers?
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0: 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Sunshine Coast traffic.
5: With a final check of sunny coast roads this evening, no accidents or breakdowns reported. The biggest delays at the Janella Bridge to Wantan, ongoing roadworks there, up to about a 5-minute wait. Otherwise, all the majors looking good. Calliant Road, Nickel Way, Sunshine Motorway, all clear too if you're heading on down to Brisbane for the Bruce. 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

0: Hot Family 1300 468 911. I want to know this afternoon, when you go to a function, and it's pretty common, whether you go to like a sports lunch or a wedding, or we went to the Grand Winter Ball with Steps on Saturday night, when they do what they call the alternate drop, like when you go to a catered event, they do where you go, you're sitting at your table and the main meals come out, and in front of me lands the steak and next to me lands the fish or the chicken, and vice versa when it goes around the table like that. Two dishes alternating from person to person. Are you able to swap it? Do you kind of go with the theory of, no, you copped it, that's your plate, you deal with it? Or are you open to some swapping? Because the table of our colleagues from Hot FM were quite taken aback on Saturday night when our plates all arrived, and I turned to my beautiful bride and said, which one do you want? And it's been a bit of an unwritten rule for as long as I can remember it. I don't know why. As I said before, it could just simply come down to the fact that I'm an animal and I'll basically anything is put in front of me. But it's always been, babe, which one do you want? And we go from there. But a couple of people were saying like, oh, no, it's the luck of the draw.
1: The luck of the draw.
0: Unless it's a dietary requirement or whatever it is. And normally you've alerted the organisers to that. People were going, nah, it's you spin the wheel of food and whatever lands in front of you.
1: I think a swap is fair.
0: And look, as I said, whatever.
1: Especially if theirs looks better than yours.
0: I like how you're thinking of the context of what's better for me. But I was quite surprised by people who, and I've talked about this a bit the last couple of days, and people have said, oh, no, you it's the lucky dip. You just get what you get. Whereas we've always been open to a swap. Sometimes we do swap. Often, like on Saturday night, Shan had the chicken in front of her. She goes, nope, that looks lovely. I'll have the chicken. I had the beef cheek. You and I have swapped many times when you've gotten prawns. Seafood and I've gotten dinosaur nuggets.
1: Wow, you really not want these.
0: This has worked out great. But I've been really surprised by the number of people who just go, nah, you can't swap. You've got to keep what you're doing. We want to know this afternoon, whether it's with your partner or friends or whatever it is, if you go to a function where there's the alternate drop menu, do you have to stay with your original one? Or can you swap with your partner, with your friends, whoever it might be? What is the rule on this?
1: 1300 468 911.
0: In Budrum, Shay, how are you this afternoon, my friend?
2: I'm good. How are you?
0: We are absolutely wonderful. Now, we've sat down at our function. We're at a wedding or a lunch or whatever it might be. Like on the weekend, I was at the wonderful Steps Grand Winter Ball. The waiters, they come out. They're dropping the plates in front of everybody at the table. What is the rule you work with? Do you just take the meal you've got, or is there swapping going on?
2: I think there's swapping going on. I think it shows that you're a gentleman if you can put your favourites aside. So, you know, let the missus pick what she wants.
0: That's a lovely way to put it, Shay. Another way to put it is I'm scared of my wife. But I do appreciate the angle you've taken on this as well. So do you do this as well? Are you open to swapping with your partner?
2: Oh, look, I do the whole pretend that I want the other thing when I know that he wants, like, the steak. Pretend I want the steak.
1: Psychology, I like
0: smart.
1: That.
0: No, smart. No, okay, this is fine. Look, it's probably a wise for all ladies out there to just get used to disappointment when men are involved. Shay, it's a good point. Thanks for your call. Have a great afternoon.
2: See you later.
0: Bye. Let's go to Mooloola Valley. Daz, how are you, sir?
3: I'm good, mate. I've been real good. Busy as, but, you know.
0: That's all you can ask for on a Wednesday. Daz, you're at lunch, you're at dinner, whatever it might be. In front of you lands the chicken. Next to you lands the steak. Can you swap, or do you just accept the meal that landed in front of you?
3: Mate, me and my missus are exactly the same. My feast lately with work has been goanna, kangaroo, or emu, whichever lands in front of you, but we swap with anyone on the table.
1: Yeah.
0: Oh, okay.
1: I have that rule too.
0: So say you've got the steak and somebody across the way's got the barramundi and it looks amazing.
1: Yeah.
0: Well, you often just go, oi, champ, do you want my steak? You want to do a little bit of a trade
1: partner
0: here?
1: Partner doesn't want to swap, but he does.
3: Hell okay. Yeah,
0: so you'll swap outside the marriage.
3: Yeah, that's the icebreaker for the people you don't know. You go to weddings, mate.
0: Okay, Daz. Let me ask you this. So you're on table 12. Yep. No one on table 12 wants to swap. Will you try table 11?
3: Absolutely.
0: You pick up the plate.
3: Kidding, mate.
0: Does anybody want the barramundi?
1: By the end of the night, Daz knows everyone in that room.
0: And he's walking around with a plate of cold fish. Okay,
3: mate, no. You know what the killer is even if someone on that table gets up and they leave, we sit there, mate, I'll scoff what's left on.
0: That's a conversation for another time, Daryl. Have a great afternoon, mate. Thanks for your call. See you, mate.
1: All right, final word on this. It's Joe in Mooloolaba. Hello, Joe.
4: Hi,
1: Now, we're talking about alternate drop when you are at a table. You don't like the steak. Maybe your partner's got the chicken. What happens? What's your rule with alternate?
0: Can you swap?
1: Yeah.
4: We have a rule where my husband gets to choose the main and I get to choose the dessert.
1: That's very democratic.
0: Now, Joe, I like that.
4: Yeah. I'm sweet.
0: Yeah, okay. The only problem is, do you peruse the menu first? Because sometimes because sometimes at some functions, the dessert is just a cheese platter and you get dudded.
4: Yes, absolutely. I get first dibs on dessert and you get first dibs on the main.
1: Don't mind that idea.
0: And at the end of the day, everyone walks away happy.
4: Absolutely. Everyone's happy.
0: Now, Joe, Daz, our previous caller, was saying if he doesn't get satisfaction on his table, he will go to other tables. Have you considered that? Does anybody over here get the creme brulee? I'm just asking for a friend. Oh, this is outrageous. I love it. Joe, it's a great plan. Thanks for your call.
4: Awesome. Have a good night, boys.
1: Wow, there's a lot more to this alternate food rule than I first thought.
0: This is a utopian society we're putting together here, people.
1: Thanks for your thoughts.
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0: And we declare it, that is Wednesday.
1: Very busy show out of the way tomorrow. Some very cool stuff coming up. Of course, we'll catch up with the last of our five finalist schools in our school of the year, Budrum Mountain State School. So very keen to
0: catch up
1: with
0: those guys. They've all got great projects. It's going to be a tough one.
1: The $10,000 is going to get really well spent any way it goes. So looking forward to doing that tomorrow. Plus, tomorrow we're really excited. We can start telling you about how you'll be jumping on a plane to Las Vegas and going to one of the biggest music events in the world.
0: With an awesome lineup.
1: Mm-hmm. Give us some information about that tomorrow. And if you've been watching the Commonwealth Games, you may have realised things have been getting a little one-sided, haven't they?
0: More, yes.
1: Like, it's actually become absurd.
0: I think we've got 80 medals now.
1: We've got more gold medals than most of the countries have got medals totally. We've won 28 medals in the pool.
0: No.
1: Gold medals in the pool. Like, it's out of control.
0: It's embarrassingly good.
1: And I think it's almost making it not as exciting. Like, we're romping it in every event. Top five is going to maybe fix the Commonwealth Games, the only way we know how, tomorrow as well. Plus Lady Jady with the weekend roundup. It will be absolutely chockers. Lots happening on the show tomorrow.
0: Busy, busy.
1: Before we let you go, though, as always, my farewell fact. And I'm actually really fascinated by this. I think we've all done that where, you know, you're in an elevator and you're trying desperately to maybe avoid somebody else getting in and you're hitting the closed door button. We've all done it.
0: You see them coming towards you.
1: I just want
0: to be on my own.
1: Come on, close the door, close the door, close the door. We've all done it, and anyone who says they haven't done it is a liar. My trick is to pretend I'm hitting the open button.
0: I'm trying.
1: I don't know why it's opening. I didn't have to talk to them. So we've all done it. Again, I don't care who you are. You say you don't do it, you're lying. But a lot of the time, that effort could be in vain. Because of my farewell fact this evening, the closed door buttons in most, not all, but most elevator does absolutely nothing.
0: They do not.
1: It's basically a placebo.
0: They don't work.
1: The reason being is because in a lot of parts of the world, there is actually a law as to how long the doors have to be left open for people of different abilities to be able to get in and out of the elevator. So it actually doesn't do anything. So the whole situation, the whole shoot and match is governed basically by a timer. Like, no, the door's open. They've got to stay open for 15 seconds or whatever it is. And then they close up again.
0: I reckon.
1: So hitting the closed door button does absolutely
0: nothing. The lights at the crossings are the same then. You know,
1: they're garbage.
0: You hit those and nothing happens.
1: Well, it was funny you mentioned that because I think what is a wonderful idea is when the little man goes green, mm-hmm. you hear that, you know, that alarm sound.
0: Yeah.
1: But I was walking across the road with someone from the station the other day. We were on the corner of Carnaby Street and Plaza Parade where we are here. And it went off. But I was thinking to myself, because we started to step off into the road, then realised it was the lights across
0: on the other
1: way.
0: One, yeah.
1: And we thought, how does that help visually impaired people? Guess where the guide dog comes in.
0: Yep.
1: We were three not visually impaired people. We were going to step off the crosswalk till we realised, wait, that sound's coming from
0: there's oncoming traffic.
1: So just say that's something to keep in mind, but especially next time you get in an elevator, if you're hitting the button that closes the doors, not doing anything, because in a lot of cases, it's basically a placebo. The closed door button in your elevator
0: useless.
1: Does nothing.
0: Wow.
1: Often as useless as the people getting into the elevator. Something to consider next time you're in a lift.
0: On that note, enjoy your night and we will see you tomorrow.
1: Bye.
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1: Starts
2: going
1: tonight.
2: Home tonight to watch the first two episodes of season three. Sadly though.
1: Yes, sadly, the news has come out that this will be the finale season as well, number three.
2: Is that how we're saying final now?
1: Yeah. The finale scene. I was being fancy.
2: Did you get stuck between finale?
1: No, I didn't.
2: And
1: that,
2: final?
1: That was a deliberate faux pas. Colin from Accounts.
2: Is this going to be the finale edition of Al's Crap Gossip?
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0: Will and Woody, hope you're having a great drive home. You're either up early or up late. Either way, welcome aboard. Great to have you here.
1: Bloody oath.
0: Tune in at a good time because these are, probably the best bits of the show, I would say.
1: 100%. They're going to keep you up. You're obviously trying to stay awake if you're with us right now.
0: Might be trying to fall asleep.
1: Oh, true. I think either way.
0: You might have us on quietly in the bedroom.
1: Totally. And what a beautiful...
0: It might be a sedative for you. And that's, I'm glad we can be useful. That's...
1: And if you can try and
0: painful.
1: Try and translate us into your dream. Do you think that when you go to sleep and you go to have a dream...
0: I reckon we get into the bits.
1: Okay. Yep. This arguably a best bit right now. Arguably a best bit right now.
0: Not sure. Enjoy it. It's Will and Woody.

0: can't sleep? It's Will and Woody keeping you up.
1: Call us 131065. What's the worst thing, the most annoying thing to have to share? 131065. You can text us as well, 0429 131065. Got $100 Red Rooster vouchers to give out. Or the most annoying thing. Think I might have stumbled into one.
2: Really?
1: Think I might have stumbled into one.
2: Yeah, hit me.
1: So my partner left her Kindle in Europe.
2: Oh.
1: Her reader. It's actually a Kobo. She corrected me immediately on that.
2: Right. Okay. Different brand, is it?
1: Different brand.
2: Does the same thing.
1: Superior reader, she thinks. Anyway, okay, same sure. thing. Whoa. But she's asked if she can use my Kindle.
2: My wife keeps breaking her Kindle. So yes. I don't know how someone breaks a Kindle. These yes. things seem indestructible.
1: Yeah, mine, yes, absolutely.
2: Mim has gone same through thing. Three. And then when it becomes, yes. Can I
1: download a book on yours? When you're not home, I'll read it. But the thing here that annoys me is then, like, that's fine. But when I come home and I want to read that thing.
2: You've got jurisdiction.
1: Yeah, bloody
2: yeah.
1: oath.
2: Yeah, yeah, yeah.
1: But it's a very, very annoying thing to share because then she doesn't. Because the other great thing about a Kindle and or Kobo is that you just flick the button at the bottom and you're up to the page you're on.
2: Yes.
1: Whereas when she's been using it, I've got to exit her book and then go back. Like, I don't. You just want to pick it up like a book. You just want to be at the page that you're on.
2: Of course you do. Do you guys have the same account though, by the way? So all her purchases end up on yours? And yes. Yeah, that's always a laugh, isn't it? Because you're like, I see the synopsis of some of hers and I'm like, oh, Mim, come on.
1: It's more embarrassing for me. Sam's an amazing reader. Okay. She reads in both languages, like across a massive. She deletes books and she consumes.
2: Yeah, sure.
1: So I'm just normally sitting there reading teenage fantasy. So look, I look like the idiot there. But
2: yeah.
1: I wanted to know from some other people, what is the worst worst thing to have to share? Sorry, we've got a text from Sarah, 0429 131065. The worst thing I have to share is my clothes with my daughter. So Sarah, she said, she put bumps in from her boobs and I don't have any.
2: That's
1: a real mummy daughter issue.
2: That's good stuff. It's towels for me, Will. I've talked about this before on the radio.

0: that we run between the two of us. And yeah. We both have a shower in the morning.
1: Yes.
0: Do you have, or do you, you and Mim have four towels?
1: This becomes more of an issue on holiday, if I'm being honest. Okay, like when so we're at home, there's a very specific, I actually hide my towel from her at home, but in a secret location.
0: Really?
1: I'm so like.
0: You run a lot of towels normally. Well, like in your old share houses.
1: There was an eight towel rotation.
0: There was a towel on every door.
2: What?
1: Yeah. Because I like, I'm obsessed with crisp dry on my body. I don't like being semi-wet. I want to be really wet or really dry. I'm a man of extremes, right?
0: Yeah.
1: So on a holiday, it's bad though because we haven't got our allocated spaces.
0: Yeah.
1: So she says she gets confused. I'm like, quite obvious.
0: Yeah.
1: That was my towel. So I just think we
0: isn't
1: need
0: that
1: to-
0: funny when you go on holiday how the cleanliness of the room, because I'm the same as you for all intents and purposes for the stereotypical female clean one in the relationship. You and I are that.
1: Yeah, yeah, yeah.
0: Where
1: yeah,
0: we
1: yeah.
0: deal with very messy people. When it comes to bathroom etiquette.
1: Yes, yes, yes, yes, absolutely.
0: So I have exactly the same thing. As soon as Sam and I start sharing a room, I'm like, the towel just goes on the floor.
1: Oh,
0: the towel is on the floor before she's even had the shower.
1: It's disgusting. We'll be in a new Airbnb or whatever on holiday and we'll be there for 1 hour. Yeah. And I'm like, how are your clothes everywhere?
0: Yeah.
1: You haven't even got changed.
0: I know.
1: What did you even do in your bag?
0: What is that? What is going on? They don't make the bed. Like, the bed is just... It's just you got to find the doona every time you get in there.
1: Yeah, well, I don't like making beds on holiday. No. That is one little thing that I'm going to enjoy on a holiday.
0: Good for you,
1: I'm
0: mate.
1: Not making
0: good
1: the bed.
0: You. Put your heels up. No. All right, Alyssa, 131065. Worst thing to share. What do you reckon?
3: Hi. Yeah. So I would probably say two things. 100% is toothbrush, but second would be a close second would be unfortunate surnames when you get married.
1: Talk to me, Alyssa. You've got an example here. Talk to me.
0: Yes.
3: Well, you know, I don't want to have to say my full name on radio.
1: Oh,
3: but,
1: okay.
3: No, it's totally fine. My surname is now Staines, so... it's more unfortunate for my children because they're currently going through school, and I didn't go through school with this name. But children could be mean, and my son is currently going through, shit stains or.
1: It's a classic.
3: Yeah.
0: Yeah, I just pray you didn't name any of them Richard, did you, Alyssa? Any of your kids?
3: No, but I purposely didn't name my daughter Peter because then she would get pee stains. So,
1: pee stains. sorry to laugh. We don't mean to laugh.
0: Alyssa, you can have yourself $10 to go and spend at Red Rooster. $100, I should say. But they are $10 whole roast chickens, Monday to Wednesday, only at Red Rooster.
1: So you can buy 10 for the whole Stain family.
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1: 131065, what's the worst thing to share? You can also text us 0429 131065. Woods, I want to come back to yours, Rick, because we didn't get to go into the towel thing. We ended up just venting about sharing hotel rooms with women. But I want the towel thing for you.
2: Mm-hmm.
1: So I think the concerning thing with the towel thing for me, sharing a towel, mm-hmm. is that you never know after you, so let's say your partner showered first.
2: Yeah.
1: And then you jump in afterwards.
2: Yeah.
1: When you put the wet part of the towel on your face, you don't know what they've been cleaning with that.
2: So oh, I don't mind about that.
1: Oh, you wouldn't. But what I think would be good is if they could like halve the towel, like color-wise, and be like head.
2: Bottom. Head
1: bottom. So, so you're like, oh, I'm happy to reuse someone's head towel in my head.
2: Sure.
1: But you know, like when I was in a share house, for example, you don't know what.
2: I think share house or family home, different story. Like if I happen to ever share a towel with my father, and I somehow put the
1: and it looks like he makes it look like a napkin as well, like just the sheer size of him.
2: All towels.
1: The towel vanishes at some stage.
2: Yeah.
1: There's no towel there.
2: And don't get me started about the soap bar with Dad. Let's go to Joanne though. We're getting a bit sick on 13.
1: Soap was on my list. Soap was on my list of worst things to share.
2: So I'm back
1: like
2: on
1: a
2: soap.
1: Bar of soap. I am not big on sharing.
2: I'm back on soap because my thing with soap was always how could you possibly share a bar of soap? I've realised though about soap, you suds up your hands and then
1: you lather them.
2: I used to try and get the bar on my bottom.
1: It does feel good.
2: Like
1: it does feel good in some places though, the bar though. Joan or Joanne.
3: Oh, you guys crack me up.
1: Joanne, what's the worst thing to share, Joanne?
3: Oh, it's my pillow when we go camping.
1: Yes. Yeah, you don't know. You don't share pillows.
3: It's because I'm always so organized and he's never organized.
1: Yeah.
2: You know, just on the organization thing, Joanne, this is another holiday.
1: This should just be how annoying is your partner to travel with.
2: But like, so we'll go on a holiday and it'll be night one and like we'll be going out to dinner and it's a bit cool, right? And she's like, can I grab one of your jumpers? I'm like, it's night one.
1: Yeah.
2: What do you, like, did you not pack a jumper? I've only packed two jumpers.
1: I'm gonna update my worst thing to share thing because exactly the same conversation, but on a different part of that.
2: Yeah.
1: Worst thing to share, one of your pockets.
2: Pockets?
1: Well, I just now go out with Sam and she goes, didn't bring a bag. Can I put that in your pocket?
2: Oh,
1: No. Yeah. I hate it. We all hate having things in our pockets.
2: I hate worst feeling in the world.
1: And just because you're wearing a dress with no pocket does not immediately that you have to take a bag.
2: Yeah, exactly.
1: I can't take a bag.
2: Hold it in your hand.
1: Well, I could, but I'd be mocked. Do you know what I mean? I can't walk around with a man bag.
2: No, man bags are cool. No, man bags are okay. Bum bag. Bum bags are cool. Satchel. Yeah, satchels are cool. Let's go to Ben here.
1: Satchels are cool. I don't know. If I'm going into the city and I'm working an office job, sure, a satchel's cool. If I'm going to the pub, I can't be wearing a
2: bum bag.
1: Unless I'm going to a rave. I don't know.
2: I think there's a few issues there. Bum bag worn diagonally to the pub. Cool.
1: Some great texts that are coming in. Sorry. 0429 131065. Worst thing to share, a blanket with your partner. Couldn't agree more.
2: Blanket.
1: We don't use a two-person doona anymore. We have single doonas for exactly that reason. Because Woody, you're the roller. You're the hug and roll. You hug and roll the doona away. Because I've shared many beds with you before.
2: Mm-hmm.
1: And you cocoon yourself in the double
2: person
1: doona.
2: I like to roll.
1: Yeah.
2: Roll and wrap. Yeah.
1: So I've been in the cold sharing a bed with you. And it's not nice.
2: Let's go to Benny here on 131065. Ben, worst thing to share. Join the conversation.
4: Hey, guys. Actually, it would have been a toothbrush because I was actually away for work for 5 days with a co-worker in the same hotel room.
2: Yep.
4: And I found out on the last day that he was using my toothbrush the whole time.
2: What? What? Hang on. Did he get confused and was he like...
4: He just didn't bring his. So he's like, you know what? I'll use his. It's a nice, I had a nice Colgate one. And he's like, yeah, you know what? I'll just use it. And...
1: Actually, it's about time, Woods, I let you know.
2: That's right off. Benny.
1: When we were filming Celebrity Apprentice, I used your toothbrush the whole time.
2: I knew it. I actually knew it. I knew it because it was worn.
1: Patrick Bramble.
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0: It's Will and Woody keeping you up.
2: Patrick Bramall and Harriet Dyer in the studio. No, Colin guys, from Accounts returns for a third and final series out now on Binge. Brand new episodes dropping weekly. Woods, before we get into the chat with you lovely guys, I had a moment in the shower before. We're both very excited to talk to you, but I remember the last time there was contact with you guys.
3: Yep.
4: You've said excitement in the shower. You've said contact.
3: Go.
4: Those are the three words that have popped out at me so far.
2: Woody. Okay, well, Woody ended up with your number, Pat. Private number. And I couldn't remember how this was pieced together. Can I just relive how that happened?
5: So I sent you both a direct message on Instagram saying I wanted you involved for a bit for the show. Do you remember this?
3: No. Was it for season two?
5: It was for season two. And what I witnessed was, Harriet, you throwing your man Patty straight under the bus and effectively saying, I'm busy, but Patty would love to do the chat.
3: Oh, did I? Maybe I was busy though. I might have been shooting something.
5: The way that I read it was, poor Patty here's been stitched up. He doesn't want to do it either. But now that you, Harriet, have basically said Patty's not doing anything.
3: Do we have dementia? It's not even early onset. It's just onset.
5: And Patty, you basically said to me, hey, mate, just so you know, though, happy to do this for the show, but as of today, you will delete this number and never, ever contact me ever again.
4: Yeah. And I feel like you did.
3: Did you really say that?
2: He did.
4: It does sound like something I would say.
3: He would have been joking.
4: Oh, definitely.
3: You can text this man constantly.
4: 24/7, guys.
3: Really? He's available.
4: We'll put the number here. We'll put the number probably just there.
3: Also, can I say, Patty is an extrovert. He says yes to all things social, chatty.
5: Oh,
3: it's like not an ish.
4: Hey, I don't mind.
3: I'm not. And so I was A, busy, but B, shy guy.
2: Yeah, nice. Yeah.
5: Got it.
3: Shy guy. Hashtag shy guy.
2: Because you put the fear of God in Woody. Like,
4: for
2: Woody,
4: real?
2: We were going to cold call you a number of times.
3: We're going to text you every day.
4: Every day now.
5: We should talk about Colin from Accounts. We absolutely should. I watched three episodes this morning, actually.
4: And
5: you guys have done it. Again, just thank you from the bottom of my heart. Like, this show has been and continues to be extraordinary. So congratulations and thank you.
3: Thank you so much.
4: Thank you
3: That's
4: very,
3: much. Very kind.
4: Our
3: we
4: pleasure.
3: Do work very hard on it. So that means a lot.
4: Yeah.
5: And you really, you can tell. And I feel like when I watch it as well, you create this environment for, I feel like, every single other actor and actress to perform as well.
3: Oh.
5: Like, do you guys lean into them, allowing them to do like improv and stuff? Like, because it feels like everyone's enjoying themselves and getting the best out of their characters.
4: We put all our energy into, firstly, writing episodes that actors would enjoy to do.
3: Yeah.
4: But also setting a culture on set where people are having a good time.
3: Yeah.
5: Yes.
4: The improv on the show, maybe 5%. At worst, maybe 10%.
3: Yeah. It feels more improv-y than it is.
4: Yeah.
3: But also, Patty and I sit in the edit with our poor, amazing editor, Danielle, and we just pour over the takes. Take, take, take. Show us that angle. Show us that take. We like to sometimes keep in when they fumble.
5: Yeah. It's more real. It's far more real.
3: Exactly. Yeah. So there was a few times, if actors ever fumble, we never call cut. We just want them to keep going because it's all very usable.
4: Yeah. In episode two, you would have seen it.
5: Yes,
4: Woody,
5: yes.
4: Where two people
3: you're are testing him now.
4: I'm going. It's a test. This is a test.
5: I saw it this morning, so if I've forgotten, I also have dementia.
4: Yeah. It's a,
3: just
4: no
3: on
4: shame.
3: Set. Just
5: no
3: on
5: shame.
3: Set.
5: No shame. Just on set.
4: Where two of the characters are fighting over a microphone.
5: Yes. Yes.
4: In a brewery.
5: Yes.
4: And that was a real tussle. Like, one of the, I think they both had different understandings of what the scene was about, like exactly when to hand
3: it
4: over.
3: We just let them go.
4: And we let them go. And it made me laugh so much that that's the take we used. They're genuinely struggling.
2: No, no.
4: And if you see her, Nikki, she's like, her biceps popping.
3: Her
4: like,
3: traps.
4: She is holding on to that microphone.
3: We should have got a fight coordinator for that.
5: And you captured it. Like, it feels real because it's awkward. And obviously, guy, like, you two are phenomenal on screen as well. I want to ask you, though, Patty, who is better to share a scene with, Harry or Anne Hathaway?
4: Let me right some wrongs here. Not only is Harriet Dyer a better scene partner, she's objectively more beautiful.
3: Wow.
5: That's so weird because Anne doesn't think that. Here's Anne talking about you, Patty.
4: No, we don't need this.
6: He's like the dream scene partner because he listens, he's quick. You know, and he's a writer himself, so he just knows how to turn the phrase. And just as a person, total joy bomb.
3: Joy bomb. That's
4: you know what?
3: Patty, that's
4: joy
3: what Patty bomb. Does in the toilet every morning. Excuse me, just got to go take a quick joy bomb.
4: Joy bomb.
2: Saves the good stuff for you, Harry.
4: Yeah.
2: Saves the good stuff.
4: So that was a no win. You knew what I would say then.
2: Yeah,
4: you,
2: I did.
4: You zumped me there.
5: I did. I did.
4: It's tough being loved and popular. Yeah. There's really no win for me.
3: Yeah. You okay, know? Buddy?
4: No, I'm all right.
3: Yeah, joy bomb.
4: I will joy bomb shortly, yeah.
3: Yeah, he's got joy bomb tattooed across his back in quotations.
4: And they're a very distinguished list of people get to see that.
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1: Hi, my name's Kelly, and I'm a proud Kaurna, Noongar and Ngarrindjeri woman from South Australia, and a mother of four. 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
1: Australia's script writing, show creating couple genius. Pat Bramall.
2: Nice, great sell.
1: And Harriet Dyer. I wrote that down. I'm reading from a script. We're talking all things Colin from Accounts Returns for a third and final series out now on Binge with new episodes dropping weekly. Final season.
2: When you were writing this third season,
3: yeah.
2: Did you know from the get-go that this was going to be the final one?
3: Yes and no. Mm. I remember, Patty, that when we started plotting it, we were like, let's make it for like three or four.
2: Mm.
3: And really? Then our lives just got super busy and we're like, three. Three.
4: I don't remember that conversation. Oh,
3: three or four.
4: I thought we were like three and that's it.
3: No, there was a period there when we were plotting it. We were like, it's open.
4: Okay, but true or false, Harriet, you kept pitching for the end of this season for Gordon to die.
3: I did.
4: And not a joke pitch.
3: No.
4: She was like, I think this is the ending where at the end, very end, he dies and is replaced.
3: By a Great Dane. Just as cuddly.
4: Yeah.
2: This feels like the definition of going from one kid to two kids, I reckon.
3: Yeah.
1: It also sounds so real for you guys because, I mean, I'm sure a lot of people would know that you obviously are in a relationship together. So, like, there's so
3: most
1: much.
3: Most of the time.
1: Most of the time. Oh, who wouldn't want to date that joy bomb?
3: Yeah.
1: But, like, I feel
4: would
1: as if.
4: Would you call me?
1: So I feel as if, like, there's so much that sort of transpires, like, that must come from your lives that goes onto the screen. Because I know, I don't want to give away too much here, but I know season two ends with a proposal going wrong.
4: Yeah.
1: How did was there crossover from your proposal in real life?
3: Not at all.
4: She couldn't wait to marry me in real life.
3: Oh, yeah. I didn't know. I mean, much like Ashley, I didn't know you were going to propose. That's nice.
4: It was nice.
1: Was it smooth? Did it go well?
2: I love it. You said yeah, and Harriet goes
4: When it finally happened, it was smooth as silk.
3: I think I was in shock, and I didn't say yes. I just kept saying, "Oh my god," or something really basic.
4: But there were
3: and
4: like
3: then Patty
4: weeks.
3: Was like, "Say something."
4: Yeah, but there were like I had the ring in my fob pocket for like weeks. I was like waiting for the moment.
3: He kept taking me to rooftop bars at sunset. And I was like, "This dude loves a sunset." All of a sudden,
4: yeah, she started calling me because I was chasing sunsets all the time. She started calling me Jason Sunsets.
3: Like, so dumb.
4: Well, maybe I won't marry after all. See how you like it.
3: Yeah, no, it was a funny time. A lot of rooftop bars.
4: Yeah,
3: one of the ones you took me to was only like a mezzanine rooftop, and I'm like, what are we doing here?
4: It was the lowest rent rooftop bar. I was like, well, it's a rooftop bar. Might as well go for it.
3: I should have been a little clued on. I didn't get my nails done. I didn't know what was happening.
1: I can't tell if you're joking.
2: What were you waiting for?
3: No, that's true.
1: How many rooftop bars did you hit?
3: It's probably four.
4: 27.
1: Shut up.
3: No, he was shooting a show in New York at the time.
2: Yeah.
3: And so he just kept going, what about this one? What about that one? And it was March, so it was quite blustery in the end of winter. And I'm like, why are we going up to these windy, a lot of cocktails?
4: No, I would suss it. I would arrive at the venue and go, man, this isn't it. But let's have a drink anyway.
3: And then it was just like a little broken jetty. It was missing lots of planks. But it was very beautiful. Yeah.
1: It's cute.
4: Yeah. A jetty missing planks.
3: Yeah, it was nice.
4: It was a nice
3: still is nice.
4: Map for our marriage.
1: A few planks short of a jetty.
4: Yeah, that's
3: all right.
1: So we saw a comment on socials.
3: Oh, dear.
4: Here we go.
1: From a London cab driver.
3: Oh, yeah.
1: Yes, who said that he picked you guys up last year.
3: He did. At the we were doing the BAFTAs. That's right. Yeah, because we were nominated for Best International Show,
4: against all these
3: dramas.
4: Cool. Yeah, like we're up against White Lotus.
3: We lost against Shogun, Japanese.
1: Whoa.
3: It's like, obviously, but it was nice to be there.
4: Very similar
1: show. You were up against Shogun.
3: Yes, because it was basically.
4: If you think about it, it's basically the same show.
3: Yeah.
4: With different accents.
2: Yeah,
3: it's nice to be there.
1: Cool. So he said, absolutely lovely couple, best fair of the year by far.
3: Oh,
4: yeah.
3: Yeah, he was sweet. And then at the end, he was like, so what do you do? And we mentioned it. And he's like, I love that show so much. But he didn't realise until right at the end of the fair.
4: Yeah.
1: But he remembered it. And he posted on socials.
4: He did.
1: And
4: it was nice.
1: At the end of the day, that's all you can really ask.
2: It's paying dividends. I reckon the hard work is paying dividends. You guys are the best. I seriously could talk to you guys for hours. And I will talk to you, Patty, for hours.
1: Yeah, definitely. The number. I've locked
2: Tonight,
1: it down.
4: I'm 1 hour a day.
3: Literally, I can't believe you took that serious. I feel so sad for you.
2: Do you know what's not weird, though? Your new show, or the new season of
1: Final
2: Colin
1: season.
2: From Account. I just, Final so, seriously, season. Guys, the, like, I didn't think it could possibly get better. I feel like season two was better than season one, and the first three episodes of season three are phenomenal as well. So congratulations.
1: Congrats,
2: it's so
1: guys.
2: Nice to hear that you're just – clearly you're working so hard on it as well, looking at all the edits, et cetera, and you can see – in the product, just how good it is. So everyone
3: Thank
2: should
3: you,
2: go
3: mate.
2: And watch it.
1: Yeah,
3: really
1: mate,
3: appreciate
1: honestly.
3: It. Yeah.
1: If you're tossing up between that and Shogun, obviously Shogun, but then
4: obviously.
1: Go and like, watch some did, production value.
3: Why do we even go?
1: Colin from Accounts returns for a third and final season out now on Binge with new episodes dropping weekly. The stars, Patrick Grammel, Harriet Dyer. Guys, thank you so much. It's great to see
4: pleasure.
1: You.
4: Always
3: you're
4: great
3: so welcome.
1: A pleasure.
3: Thanks, legends.
1: We love you. Goodbye.
3: Good chatting.
4: Bye.
1: Congrats.
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0: Hey, it's Will and Woody. You're either up early or up late. Either way, we hope you're enjoying what will be the best of the worst bits. Oh, no, sorry. The worst of the best bits? No, just the best of the best bits.
1: Just great radio. Just keep it right here. But I have a question for you. If you were up at this time, how are you managing your shower times? Like if you've had to wake up, you've probably had to wake up at 10 p.m., 11 p.m.
0: What for?
1: Do it. Well, you're probably working overnight. I'm just kind of trying to relate to the people that are listening to us right now.
0: I reckon we just get
1: Would you
0: gear,
1: shower?
0: Nah, this is good stuff. Enjoy. It's Will and Woody.
1: I'd shower later.
0: No one cares.

0: up early. It's Will and Woody keeping you up.
1: The National DJ Tour to end all DJ tours. It's DJ Will, ladies and gentlemen.
2: DJ Will.
1: National Tour. The National Tour. The first ever National Tour for you, my friend, kicks off next week as your manager.
3: Yeah.
1: I couldn't be more excited about the mountain of work that I and the producers have put together to make this tour happen. You've been a little bit ungrateful. That's okay, though.
3: Well, I don't think I've sensed any progression or, like, it's not working towards anything.
1: It's like working towards a national tour. What are you talking about?
3: Well, there's nothing in there that I'm looking forward to on the tour. Or you keep telling me that I'm just doing hard work.
1: So you're not looking forward to your first gig next Monday, guys. Put it in your diary. We're gonna be playing back the whole thing during the show. Under 14 soccer training, the under 14 girls soccer training on Monday.
3: What do you think?
1: I think I'm pumped about that, dude. Apparently, the talk at that soccer club is through the roof. It's rife. They cannot wait. They're going to bring their glow sticks. They're pumped, mate. That's a huge gig. Then Wednesday, we've got Catherine's workplace hump day lunch, which is like a team meeting, an in-office gig.
3: You can't even give a straight face.
1: You're
3: struggling.
1: I am.
3: You know.
1: No, I think that's a great, great gig.
3: And then DJing at an office.
1: Yeah.
3: At a team lunch.
1: Yeah, but you know that thing, Tiny Desk? They DJ at desks. I'm just borrowing, mate. Anyway, and then next Saturday, this is a big surprise gig. You don't know about it. Trust me, it's huge, though. I do have someone on, though, to talk about this particular gig. So it's Catherine who called up about the hump day lunch.
3: Yes.
1: Just to refresh your memory. Catherine, where do you want Will to DJ?
4: I work in a demolition company, so it's a pretty cool area, and you guys would get some pretty cool vibes from there. Noise control is not an issue for us. I need something to really kick off the site on my birthday.
1: Catherine, we're coming to your work meeting. Lock it in. Now, we do have Catherine actually here right now.
3: This is for the Wednesday gig.
1: It's for the Wednesday gig.
3: Team lunch.
1: I'm across this, but Catherine, you've got some news for DJ Will.
4: Yeah, hi boys, hi DJ Will. I asked the director of the company, do you know who Will and Woody was? And guess what their answer was?
1: Obviously, yes, for a huge radio show.
4: Yeah, obviously, because the good people of Australia know who the good people in this world are.
1: Of course.
4: Unfortunately, they didn't know who you were, and it's become a hard no.
2: DJ Will.
1: Thanks, Catherine. That's all we need you for. I obviously didn't want to break that news to my client because that is real rock bottom stuff. Hey, happy birthday for next Wednesday, though.
3: Happy birthday, Catherine. Sad to miss you.
4: I tried my best.
1: We get it. Obviously, you can get the mixes on the SoundCloud and just play that through.
3: Don't apologize.
1: Through a speaker.
3: Sounds worse.
1: Will, my boy, listen, I'm not going to leave you stranded, my friend.
3: I'm happy to have the Wednesday off.
1: Can't do it. We've made some promises.
3: Not doing a show.
1: We've made some promises to some sponsors and whatnot. We have to do a gig next Wednesday.
3: Okay.
1: I have got some irons in the fire.
3: Who's sponsoring us?
1: Not for you to know. That's for me to know, mate. That's the business side. You focus on the mix and I do the biz.
3: Cool. My other question was, are you recording any of these gigs? Like, are we putting them on YouTube? Because often if people
1: if
3: people do like a gig at somewhere, then they film it and they put the whole set up and we do it. We probably can't do that at the soccer club. It's under 14s, so we'd need permission from parents and stuff.
1: This is offensive.
3: Probably can't do it at the start. You've thought about this.
1: I've been talking about it all afternoon. Thank you.
3: So were you talking about the fact that my gig was cancelled on Wednesday as well? Did that come up?
5: We did laugh about that.
3: I'm happy the gig's not going out on Wednesday. Can I just say that?
1: Well, no. Keep your Wednesday clear, though, because I've got some irons in the fire.
3: When you say irons in the fire, mate,
1: it means I've been walking around effectively asking people if you can do gigs at their establishments. And trust me, mate, it's been some pretty positive responses.
3: Okay. This is up next.
2: DJ Will.
0: It's Will and Woody. Hear the

0: Can't sleep? It's Will and Woody keeping you up.
1: We had the biggest interview in the world, Tom Holland and Zendaya. No one else got the interview. Not only on the network, like across radio, across television. Like this was, we were the guys in Australia. And hilariously, someone has actually like said that we've painted the entire Australian media badly.
2: Yeah. I've brought down all Australian
1: media. Like it's
2: really
1: like we are, yeah. and to be, look, I think if you missed the show yesterday, we provided all the context. I think we're out of excuses. But if you'd like, get it on the podcast, Will and Woody, to know why the interview was so bad.
2: I think it's worth quickly saying it was two in the morning. I won't go into the other reasons.
1: No one cares anymore.
2: It's two,
1: mate,
2: in the morning.
1: People have seen this millions and millions and millions of times online. Sexy Dask told me before, the viewership, number one viewers of this in the world are now from the USA. So it is now officially an international sensation.
2: It just keeps growing.
1: What's
2: and growing
1: the biggest couple? They are the biggest profiles in the world. Tom Holland, Zendaya, before the new Spider-Man movie, we got it. And we cocked it up. Have a listen to this.
3: Tom, I know you look very good in the Spider-Man suit, but I have heard a little rumor that you continue to wear the suit even when it's not required. Even when you go into the shops to get coffee, the suit is on. Is that true?
2: No. Can I say as well, that doesn't do the awkwardness justice because you don't see the look on Zendaya's face. You don't see the look on Tom Holland's face. So I can't
1: also
2: say this,
1: we've moved my laugh a bit earlier as well.
2: Is that you or is that Jacob?
1: I think that's me because I was like, you. Get around him. My God.
2: No, you actually didn't get around me. I meant to talk to you about that. You left me hanging out to dry. You could have jumped in and helped me out. You didn't. Anyway, it just keeps getting seen by more and more people. I'm choosing not to look at the comments. But the producers are still wanting me, though, to read out the meanest comments that have been made about the interview. So we're doing celebrities read mean tweets.
4: Everybody hurts. Sometimes.
2: Okay. They're getting meaner. I didn't think they could get meaner, but they're getting meaner. And by the way, it just continues to grow. Instagram, 1.5

0: 500,000 views. TikTok is over 1 million views now. And the comments. The bit that scares me is Instagram 95 reposts.
1: Well, that's the thing. You know what I mean? That's what kids do these days. They're like, this guy's such an idiot.
0: I'll share it
1: on my own feed.
0: Yeah.
1: I'll take a precious spot on my own grid just to tell the world how much of a ding-dong this guy is.
0: I think my wife trolled me as well, by the way. That hurt.
1: What, anyway. Anonymously or from her account?
0: Nah, from her account. Okay, so here's some more. This is just cringe terrible. Thanks, mate. That sucks, all in capitals. Oh, my God, stop embarrassing Australia, please. That's obviously from an Australian. Ooh, I don't know what happened before this clip, but they do not like you at all. That's what it feels like.
1: Yeah.
0: WTF did not land. Like his birthday suit? ? I don't know. And this is supposed to be funny? Yeah, that was the worst interview ever.
1: Oh.
0: Teresa, does he even drink coffee? I'm not sure what that's referring to.
1: Oh, because you say, does he take the suit to go down and get coffee?
0: Oh, right. Okay. Sorry. Not sure. So very embarrassed for you both. Shocking stuff. Sorry, Matt, I brought you down there. ARN Media just went, oh, boy.
1: From our own company.
0: It hurts when your own company is not supporting you.
1: Who's commenting from the ARN Media account?
2: Steve-O, CEO.
0: He's got, oh boy, I'm not re-signing you. Okay, Diesel has said, okay, Australia needs to be punished for this bad joke. Delay the release a week. Oh, that's pretty funny. Delay the movie release for a week. Because it's out tomorrow, by the way.
1: Oh, is it really?
0: Yeah. Seems just awkward. Was this meant to be funny or what's going on? I think that's a good place to end. There's lots more. But there's also a lot of just confusion. I think the people that have traditionally liked me as a broadcaster are trying to give me the benefit of the doubt, and they're trying to fight the good fight, saying, no, I'm sure there's a reason behind this. I'm sure there's something he was going for.
1: Yeah.
0: And
1: I'm not, by the way.
0: No, you're making that very clear. You're making that, you're loving this, and I know you're loving this. And again, if you go and watch.
1: You've got a bad history of questions in interviews.
0: Especially my first one.
1: This for me is. This is just par for the course for you.
0: Yeah, it's just weird that one of them's finally going viral. I think usually we actually edit my bad questions
1: out. That's right.
0: A lot of our interview with these two got redacted because we were, don't have to go into it, but it got taken away.
1: Mm.
0: So we only had that question. So we had to play it and now we've gone viral. Anyway, I do want to explain what I was going for. That's what everyone wants to know. That's what everyone wants to hear. And that there is an aim for what I was trying to do. And in my head, it's still kind of brilliant.
1: Is this the official apology?
0: That's not so much an apology. It's more an explanation.
1: Should be an apology. It's Will and Woody.
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0: up early. It's Will and Woody keeping you up.
1: Okay, let's do this.
2: Let's
1: so
2: do it, mate.
1: We had the biggest interview of our radio careers. We were able to sit down. We were so lucky to be able to sit down with Zendaya and Tom Holland for the release of the new Spider-Man movie, which is out tomorrow at all good cinemas.
2: How very exciting.
1: And unfortunately, that interview is going viral all around the world because of a horrific, awkward, just bad, unfunny question that I asked at the start of the interview. If you have missed it, if somehow you haven't seen it online, we've got some audio of the question.
3: Tom, I know you look very good in the Spider-Man suit, but I have heard a little rumour that you continue to wear the suit even when it's not required. Even when you're going to the shops to get coffee, the suit is on. Is that true?
4: No.
1: Yeah. So, it's bad.
2: You're a meme.
1: Yes, and so, right?
2: Really?
1: Now, I made that up. But
2: so why? Why did you make that up?
1: Great. So
2: when it came across as offensive.
1: Get that. So Tom and Zendaya are married. Okay?
2: Yeah.
1: They recently got married, right? Yep. Now, this is obviously something we could not talk about. We had to talk about the film.
2: We got told
1: I think
2: beforehand.
1: I'm allowed to say that. No, I'm not allowed to say that. I didn't want to say that. We didn't want to say that. We wanted to focus on the movie. Will, I made a decision myself to focus on the movie. Nice. So, me and my wife, stop looking outside, look at me. I'm fine. How could I have made it worse? Anyway, me and my wife love hanging shit on each other. We love it. Like that is like a love language I thought that was in most relationships. That's how most couples banter, right?
2: Making a comment on their relationship.
1: No, not now. I'm saying in general relationships.
2: Yeah.
1: Right. I think you can absolutely agree with that. There's nothing better than that teasy thing you get with a partner.
2: That's
1: right?
2: True, yeah.
1: So my intention without having this conversation with Zendaya was if I make up something embarrassing about Tom Holland.
2: Yeah.
1: Like wanting to wear his Spider-Man suit around and that being a bit embarrassing. If my wife was in Zendaya's position, she'd be like, that's hilarious. I'm going to jump on board that and make that a thing. Because how funny would it
2: banter,
1: be?
2: Banter, good banter.
1: How funny would it be if a rumor started about my husband always wanting to wear the Spider-Man outfit?
2: Yep.
1: So I was like, this will be a funny moment. Without actually talking about their relationship, this will just be a great moment and we can all dive into it.
2: Yes.
1: Turns out that's not their relationship.
2: Well, I think, I don't know whether it's not their relationship. I think like what I've seen online of them before, it looks like they've got really good banter
1: this
2: in their relationship.
1: This is what I saw.
2: I think they do.
1: This is what I saw.
2: I think the problem is that, well, first and foremost, there was no

0: heat up before that.
1: So we've only got 7 minutes.
0: We led with that.
1: Yeah, yeah, yeah.
0: And I'll take some blame there. You and I had a quick spitball beforehand of what we were going to lead with. You were adamant about the ice break. Like, to be fair, you were very sure that that was the way to start. Producer Leo was there as well.
2: So we tried to talk you off the ledge.
0: We did a few times.
2: Off you went.
1: You did.
0: But then I think the language that you used, because they have everyone in the world talking about them at the moment. Like everyone. Everything they do. Every time that they get changed, every time they use each other's names, every time they step outside, what is like what they're wearing is instantly online. Everything is online about them constantly, their relationship. And I think as a result, something that they're, and I don't think, see, I think you stumbled into this.
1: Is this I'm going to give you this.
0: I think you've explained what you're going for, but I think this is the reason it went so bad. You used the word rumor.
1: That was bad. No, so it's funny.
0: Immediately you saw the alarm cross their eyes and they were like, what are you trying to dig? Because they just thought you were looking for a headline.
1: And in my head, that was unplanned. That was improv. So I was like, I said the question in my head, which was just like, hey, I've heard that you wear.
0: Yes, because that's what you ran by me beforehand.
1: And then there was a tiny bit of talk over and I wasn't sure if my audio was working. So I added words and I said, there's this rumor going around on set. As soon as I said the word rumor, you're right, Zendaya looked at Tom.
0: Yeah.
1: And as if to say like, oh, here we go.
0: They're looking for a headline.
1: This is going to be a
0: personal. They're looking for a headline.
1: So straight away, they all shut off.
0: Yeah.
1: And so I knew I was cooked there.
0: Yes.
1: But it was 2 a.m. and I was like, I couldn't pivot from the question, so I just barreled on.
0: Yes.
1: So anyway, that's what I was going for.
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4: We've got a farewell fact this evening, Hot Family. 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
0: You can't help it.
4: You can't help it. 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Astronomer William Herschel discovered the planet in 1781, and he actually named it in honour of his patron, the then King of England, George III.
0: Do you always say the dog should have people names?
4: Yeah.
0: Planets should have had people names as well. So
4: like
0: all
4: George.
0: The planets had George.
4: Rename
0: Stan.
4: The other ones.
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0: replacing snores with laughs. It's Will and Woody keeping you up.
1: Woodrow, mate, yes. You were elated before that you, Brad Pitt, Tom Cruise, said in the same sentence, but...
2: It just feels like they're incredibly successful, attractive...
1: Yes.
2: ...men. And when you said that I share something similar to them, obviously my optimistic mind has gone to a positive trait that they both share or that we all share.
1: Yeah.
2: This is a trap.
1: It's a trap. It's definitely a trap, and I apologize. As a man your age, look, I've definitely got a level of admiration for those guys, but if I throw outside to the Gen Z women that produce the show, one word, Brad Pitt, Tom Cruise.
2: Just
1: the thing that Brad Pitt and Tom Cruise now have in common, apart from being popular male action heroes from the 90s and noughties, is that all of their children have now legally removed their name from their name. So they've effectively legally disowned their fathers.
2: So I don't share that with my daughters.
1: So the interesting thing is, so Brad Pitt and Angelina Jolie's six children, four of them, Shiloh, Maddox, Sahara and Vivian, well, two of them have actually officially removed, and the other two have actually begun proceedings to remove Pitt from their surname. So they'll just be Jolie.
2: Do you know that Brad and Angelina's kids, were buying ad space in newspapers to effectively, like, badmouth their dad?
1: Wow, that's wild.
2: That's right, isn't it?
3: Yeah, or to let him know that they were dropping his last name.
2: Yeah. Imagine, I just can't imagine if I knew my daughter.
1: Oh, so sad. So sad.
2: Were buying ad space.
1: So sad.
2: Yeah.
1: I don't have anything to do
2: with
1: it.
2: Anyway, let's go back to, so what similarities I'm not done.
1: I'll finish just laying the context.
2: It just feels like we're
1: Suri Cruz, Holmes Cruz, she is now, or Cruz Holmes, I'm not sure which way that goes. She is removing her dad's name, Cruz, from her name.
2: Yeah.
1: I don't know whether there's any facts around that. Some of the stories you can read around Katie Holmes allegedly having to flee that relationship with Suri.
2: Yes.
1: With the help of Adam Sandler, is what I heard, which is wild. But anyway...
2: My hero, Adam Sandler, would make that very clear. Because Adam Sandler, outside, he seems like a lovely guy.
1: So the story I read on Reddit...
3: I don't find him funny.
1: No. But it's hard. You can't win with the kids. Guy. He's a nice person, bad actor. Nice person. No one hits the middle. The reason that you are related, I think, in some way to Brad Pitt...
2: This is going to be hard to come back from because their daughters are
1: leaving them in droves and I'm worried...
2: I'm worried about your
1: daughter leaving you, Woods. You take her to the pub every day of the weekend. Three times a day. Last time we spoke about this on the show, you have audio of her saying where she goes all the time with you. Yeah. And remember, it's a pub at the end of your street called Eaglemont Cellars.
4: Hey, Remy. Remy.
5: Yeah.
4: Where do you live?
5: In Eaglemont Cellars. Let's go to your pub. Let's go to your pub.
4: Okay, let's go.
5: Where's the pub?
4: You know where it is.
5: Down that way.
4: Yep, that's right. Okay, not near the road.
1: So look, I was immediately my ears pricked up at that audio because I think you've had a minor who's been coerced into saying something there. I've gone behind your back and I've got independent recording of your daughter Remy actually saying what she thinks about the pub.
2: Oh, okay.
5: Don't make me go to a pub. A pub is boring. And it's where I buy my chips.
6: You don't like the chips he gets
5: either?
1: I don't like
5: it.
1: Hates the chips. Hates the pub, mate. No, mate, I'm sorry.
2: Oh, that's devastating.
1: Yeah.
2: So what do you do? What do you do with the kid if the pub's out of the question?
1: Might be an off-air chat. 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
2: Midweek, it's a bit later for
4: you. Yeah, look, normally they're a Monday special. Yeah. We just didn't have time. I didn't do any gurneying on the weekend, but I mentioned a couple of times in the show on Saturday night, I went along to the wonderful Steps Grand Winter Ball. Mm-hmm. Fantastic night. Beautiful people, amazing young people that go to the Steps Pathways College. Had a fantastic night, but I was also there with two of my worst influences in the form of Sam and Ash. So imagine the three of us together. I'm not going to lie to you. The cocktails were delicious. So the reason why I bring this up is so Sunday, I had a bit of a quieter day. You know, I had a few drinks Saturday night. So Sunday was more just a day of quiet reflection.
2: So are these imaginary Gurney thoughts?
4: No, they're real Gurney thoughts. They popped into my head as I was just kind of staring out the window, just thinking about life, maybe a little bit tired and emotional on Sunday.
2: Yep, but nothing was cleaned.
4: Nothing was cleaned. My Gurney thoughts for this week. Wouldn't it just be easier for the Tooth Fairy to raid cemeteries? You can get heaps of teeth that way.
2: Whoa.
4: Rather than going house to house, kid to kid, wouldn't that be quicker and easier?
2: Yeah, it's a tough way to earn a buck, but yes.
4: If we're eventually visited by aliens, will it just be jerk billionaires from their planets who've invented rockets? Like the idiots on our planet?
2: Like the Martian version of Elon.
4: And we don't want to meet them, is all I'm saying. I have to admit, I've come to a point in my life where I've accepted it's literally impossible to cook the right amount of rice. When you cook rice, you either cook enough for 19 people or like half a cup. It's impossible to cook the right amount.
2: That's a very good point.
4: I've learned to accept that. In my next life, I want to come back as the person who makes up the names of paint colours. Oh, is that white? No, it's Arctic Moonlight. Oh, and this one, is it orange? Oh, you mean Sunset Surprise?
2: You'd be good at that.
4: Would be the best job ever, I reckon. Remember how amazed we all were when science fiction movies in the 90s showed video calling? We were blown away, weren't we? Oh, my God, that is incredible. If someone tries to FaceTime me now, I throw my phone into the nearest body of water. We got tired of it real quick. Everybody, you included, Alan, say it's totally fine to have a test grape at the supermarket.
2: Correct.
4: That's acceptable. But you bite into one rotisserie chicken and it's all, sir, you have to leave. I'm just saying it seems unfair.
2: It does seem unfair.
4: Is it wrong that I occasionally drop my Costco membership card in front of attractive ladies to impress them? Because I don't think it is. By the way, it's not working. I think everybody should ask one question at a job interview. Do I have to pretend to care what people did on the weekend? If the boss says no, accept the job immediately. I would believe literally anything David Attenborough told me.
2: Oh.
4: Like if he said, oh yeah, Nugget, sharks wear mittens in cold water, I'd say, no worries, Dave. I believe that 100%.
2: I'm with you.
4: And my final Gurney thought for this week, I've done the numbers. Being an adult is basically 70% being tired and 30% being tired. That is basically adult life. My Gurney thoughts for this afternoon.
2: Can't argue with that.
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1: Little Mikey.
2: Yes.
1: It's the pizza boy.
2: Thank you.
1: How are you, mate?
2: Yes. Call me Romeo if you like.
1: No, wouldn't do that. Why? No.
2: Oh, just pizza sounds good. Romeo,
1: no,
2: pizza.
1: No, because at least one woman loved Romeo.
2: Okay. Was her name Juliet?
1: It didn't end well. Oh. But I'm just saying, there was at least one lady who was interested.
2: Okay.
1: Look, as I said yesterday, I think you're officially a catch now.
2: Thank you.
1: With all the goings on with that. The one little issue, though,
2: yeah.
1: We should say you've done a wonderful job filling in for Ash the first couple of days of the week. She's going to be back on with Sambo tomorrow morning.
2: Well, I hope so, because I'd like a sleep in, to be honest.
1: And I think the Sunshine Coast would like a reprieve. I was going to get some more audio. I thought, no, I won't subject the afternoon travelling home, Sunshine Coast,
3: Delta,
1: to your Delta Goodrum singing.
2: Hey, this morning I smashed it.
1: It was disgraceful.
3: What did you sing this morning? Can you remember the song?
2: Yeah, Wings.
3: Wings?
2: Yeah. Although Sam thought it was Things, which is the idea of the game.
1: Easy mistake to make.
2: Yeah.
1: But it
2: These
1: was...
2: wings were meant to fly. There we go.
1: What I like there is you normally, you didn't just hold a note, you held several notes.
2: You're welcome.
1: It was impressive.
3: Yeah, which is an art.
1: So yeah, so your status is a catch. The singing's kind of rolling that back down. So
2: yeah, well, the thing is, Sam and Ash play the Delta duets after 8:30. Yep. I'll be in by then, and if Ash, you know, still got a bit of a funny voice, I'm happy
3: You're
2: to stand
3: in.
2: Up.
1: Let's be honest, if Ash is back, it's really a frying pan fire situation, isn't it? It's not like she's coming back and is going to captivate the world with her beautiful voice.
2: Yeah.
1: Sounds like Spanner's caught in a garbage disposal.
2: Yes.
1: Boys, I love this email this afternoon because this deals with one of my great fears in life.
2: Okay.
1: The email comes from Tegan. Dear Mikey, I've been thinking that my boyfriend is going to propose to me for a few weeks now, so I'm very excited. That's exciting. That's really good news. The problem is I've accidentally discovered how he's planning to do it. He asked me the other day to reply to an email for him on his phone, and when I was in his emails, I saw another message confirming his plans to propose to me on the big screen at Suncorp Stadium during an upcoming game.
3: Yeah.
2: Oh.
1: This is my absolute nightmare. That's not me speaking, that's Tegan, but I agree. I'm freaking out at the thought of this, and honestly, I think I would be so flustered I would say no. Do I tell him, Tegan?
2: Oh.
1: I know this is the wrong attitude. As I often start a statement by saying, I know this is the wrong attitude.
2: Yeah.
1: When you see those stories of people proposing on the Jumbotron at football games and hockey games and basketball games or whatever, is there a little part of you that loves it when the girl says no?
3: Yes.
2: Yes.
1: You enjoy that as well?
2: Yes.
1: It's not just me.
2: The recent one was something very similar of a guy who proposed to a girl on a stage. I think it was in America.
1: Like a concert or something.
2: Yeah. And she said no.
1: And that's the thing. As the bloke, you're really hedging your bets there that, and look, you like to think you get the person you're going to propose to is most likely going to say yes, but whether they're A, just not interested, or B, like Tegan said, they're so flustered by the occasion, they just go, no, that's a big matzo ball if you're sitting there on one knee at Suncorp Stadium or in front of 20,000 NSYNC fans or whatever.
2: Yeah.
1: And she says, no, rack off, hairy legs.
3: And it's hard to come back from that, isn't
1: it? Oh, there's no coming back from that, I don't think.
2: So there's two parts. The first part is I'm concerned about giving advice for this one based on how
1: your
2: I proposed.
1: Record of terrible advice.
2: Well, no, based on how
1: your
2: I proposed.
1: Proposal was garbage.
2: Yes, yeah, so I'm
3: Which
2: concerned.
3: Involved pizza as well, didn't it?
2: Yes, and at Malulabar, the spit on one of those picnic tables. Yeah. It was pelting down rain, and we were just having a ham and pineapple pizza.
1: Because you'd always planned to do the proposal there and then, didn't you?
2: Yeah, but absolutely.
1: Didn't quite go to plan because it was pouring rain.
2: Yeah. I didn't get on my knee because it was wet. It was puddles. Sorry, it wasn't.
1: So you were sitting on the table, weren't you, to get out of the rain?
2: Yeah, not even on the seat, on
1: the table. She was sitting next to you, basically just went, oi, you want to get married?
2: Yeah, basically. So I'm concerned.
1: How many years later did you get divorced?
2: Three.
1: I believe the ham and pineapple pizza was mentioned. You know when they say irreconcilable differences? It was just, I don't like pineapple on a pizza.
2: Yeah, we had to divide that too. No, so it's hard for me to give advice. However, I will say this. When you propose, this whole thing of on the big screen at concerts, no, don't do it.
1: I hate it. It's supposed to be a private moment between the two of you.
2: That's where I was going. It's such a special moment. It's just between the two of you over a sunset. Maybe you've got some kids, maybe involve them. It's a special moment. You don't need, no one cares that you're getting married on a big screen.
1: Even the trend of people like having a third party film it or photograph it for social media. And look, if you did that and that worked, that's great. But I just don't get it. It should be a private moment.
2: Yes.
1: For the two of you.
2: Yeah.
1: Yeah, I'm not on board at all.
2: I got a great idea. Coming from the advice that I did of a pizza romance.
1: Because you can get the little pizzas at Suncorp Stadium is all I'm saying.
2: No, I got a better idea. Tegan, tell him. Get him to organise it, or, you know, you do your thing. And you,
1: so she tells him, I've by accident, I've

0: seen what you're planning. Yes.
1: Organise it. I'll make the pizzas and do it for you. I'll do your meal.
0: I don't think the pizza is the issue here.
1: No, well, I'm just trying to help.
0: Does Tegan, does she come clean and say to the bloke?
2: Could she just be a bit cryptic and go, gee, I saw that girl reject the guy on
0: I saw a thing on Instagram.
2: Yeah, gee, I'm glad. I wouldn't want that to happen to me.
0: Oh,
2: maybe.
0: Okay.
2: Bring it in that context so he goes, oh, maybe I'm making a mistake.
0: So
2: maybe
0: the problem is, because we're stupid men, he'll go, she'll like this. And we're back to square one.
1: But I think the problem with that, though, is the timing of sending the said email. He's organising it. She's seen an email. And then all of a sudden she drops that. I think that might be too...
0: Do you think if she's gonna
2: time to go and tell Suncorp it's not happening.
0: If she's going to knock this on the head, she'd have to become clean
1: just,
0: and go,
1: just be open and honest.
0: Really, so I saw the email and I was sending that email the other day. I'm not on board at all.
1: Yeah, no,
0: just
1: be honest.
0: The Band-Aid off.
1: Absolutely.
0: Plan B, go ahead with it. And apparently Mikey's bringing pizza in.
1: Yeah, I'll organise pizza.
0: Which I'm pretty sure Suncorp's saying, don't allow you to do, bring in outside food. And I do not want to know how you're going to smuggle it in. Yeah. We'll leave it with that thought, Hot Family. Mikey, we'll see you tomorrow.
1: Did you want meat lovers?
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2: Hot family, 1300 468 911. We want to know this afternoon, when you go to a function, and it's pretty common, whether you go to like a sports lunch or a wedding, or we went to the Grand Winter Ball with Steps on Saturday night, when they do what they call the alternate drop, like when you go to a catered event, they do where you go, you're sitting at your table and the main meals come out and in front of me lands the steak and next to me lands the fish or the chicken and vice versa when it goes around the table like that. Two dishes alternating from person to person. Are you able to swap it? Do you kind of go with the theory of, no, you copped it, that's your plate, you deal with it? Or are you open to some swapping? Because the table of our colleagues from Hot FM were quite taken aback on Saturday night when our plates all arrived, and I turned to my beautiful bride and said, which one do you want? And it's been a bit of an unwritten rule for as long as I can remember, and I don't know why. As I said before, it could just simply come down to the fact that I'm an animal and I'll basically anything is put in front of me. But it's always been, babe, which one do you want? And we go from there. But a couple of people were saying like, oh, no, it's the luck of the draw.
3: The luck of the draw.
2: Unless it's a dietary requirement or whatever it is. And normally you've alerted the organisers to that. People were going, nah, it's you spin the wheel of food and whatever lands in front of you.
3: I think a swap is fair.
2: And look, as I said, whatever.
3: Especially if theirs looks better than yours.
2: I like how you're thinking of the context of what's better for me. But I was quite surprised by people who, and I've talked about this a bit the last couple of days, and people have said, oh, no, you it's the lucky dip. You just get what you get. Whereas we've always been open to a swap. Sometimes we do swap. Often, like on Saturday night, Shan had the chicken in front of her. She goes, nope, that looks lovely. I'll have the chicken. I had the beef cheek. You and I have swapped many times when you've gotten prawns. Seafood and I've gotten dinosaur nuggets.
3: Wow, do you really not want these?
2: This has worked out great. But I've been really surprised by the number of people who just go, nah, you can't swap. You've got to keep what you're doing. We want to know this afternoon, whether it's with your partner or friends or whatever it is, if you go to a function where there's the alternate drop menu, do you have to stay with your original one? Or can you swap with your partner, with your friends, whoever it might be? What is the rule on this?
3: 1300 468 911.
2: In Budrum, Shay, how are you this afternoon, my friend?
4: I'm good. How are you?
2: We are absolutely wonderful. Now, we've sat down at our function. We're at a wedding or a lunch or whatever it might be. Like on the weekend, I was at the wonderful Steps Grand Winter Ball. The waiters, they come out. They're dropping the plates in front of everybody at the table. What is the rule you work with? Do you just take the meal you've got, or is there swapping going on?
4: I think there's swapping going on. I think it shows that you're a gentleman if you can put your favourites aside. So, you know, let the missus pick what she wants.
2: That's a lovely way to put it, Shay. Another way to put it is I'm scared of my wife. But I do appreciate the angle you've taken on this as well. So do you do this as well? Are you open to swapping with your partner?
4: Oh, look, I do the whole pretend that I want the other thing when I know that he wants, like, the steak.
3: Psychology, I like
2: smart.
3: That.
2: No, smart. Okay, this is fine. Look, it's probably a wise for all ladies out there to just get used to disappointment when men are involved. Shay, it's a good point. Thanks for your call. Have a great afternoon.
4: See you later.
2: Bye. Let's go to Mooloola Valley. Daz, how are you, sir?
5: I'm good, mate. I've been real good. Busy as, but, you know.
2: That's all you can ask for on a Wednesday. Daz, you're at lunch, you're at dinner, whatever it might be. In front of you lands the chicken. Next to you lands the steak. Can you swap, or do you just accept the meal that landed in front of you?
5: Mate, me and my missus are exactly the same. My feast lately with work has been goanna, kangaroo, or emu, whichever lands in front of you, but we swap with anyone on the table.
3: Yeah.
2: Oh, okay.
3: I have that rule too.
2: So say you've got the steak and somebody across the way's got the barramundi and it looks amazing.
3: Yeah.
2: Well, you often just go, oi, champ, do you want my steak? You want to do a little bit of a trade
3: partner
2: here?
3: Partner doesn't want to swap, but he does.
5: Okay. Yeah, mate.
2: So you'll swap outside the marriage.
5: Yeah, that's the icebreaker for the people you don't know. You go to
2: weddings, mate. Okay, Daz, let me ask you this. So you're on table 12. Yeah. No one on table 12 wants to swap. Will you try table 11?
5: Absolutely.
2: You pick up the plate. Does anybody want the barramundi?
3: By the end of the night, Daz knows everyone in that room.
2: And he's walking around with a plate of cold fish. I can't.
5: You know what the killer is? Is even if someone on that table gets up and they leave. We sit there, mate, I'll scoff what's left on.
2: That's a conversation for another time, Daryl. Have a great afternoon, mate. Thanks for your call. See you, mate.
3: All right, final word on this. It's Joe in Mooloolaba. Hello, Joe.
0: Hey,
3: now, we're talking about alternate drop when you are at a table. You don't like the steak. Maybe your partner's got the chicken. What happens? What's your rule with alternate?
2: Can you swap?
3: Yeah.
0: We have a rule where my husband gets to choose the main and I get to choose the dessert.
3: Oh, that's very democratic.
2: Yeah. Now, Joe, so I like that.
0: Yeah. I'm sweet.
2: Yeah, okay. The only problem is, do you peruse the menu first? Because sometimes you've got to... Because sometimes at some functions, the dessert is just a cheese platter. And you get dudded.
0: Yes, absolutely. I get first dibs on dessert and you get first dibs on the main.
3: Don't mind that idea.
2: And at the end of the day, everyone walks away happy.
0: Absolutely. Everyone's happy.
2: Now, Joe, Daz, our previous caller, was saying if he doesn't get satisfaction on his table, he will go to other tables. Have you considered that?
0: Look, I have been known to peruse what's going on other tables, yes.
2: Does anybody over here get the creme brulee? I'm just asking for a friend. Oh, this is outrageous. I love it. Joe, it's a great plan. Thanks for your call.
0: Awesome. Have a night, boys.
3: Bye. Wow, there's a lot more to this alternate food rule than I first thought.
2: This is a utopian society we're putting together here, people.
3: Thanks for your thought.
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2: And we declare it, that is Wednesday.
3: Very busy show out of the way tomorrow. Some very cool stuff coming up. Of course, we'll catch up with the last of our five finalist schools in our School of the Year, Budrum Mountain State School. So very keen to
4: catch up
3: with
4: those guys. They've all got great projects. It's going to be a tough one.
3: The $10,000 is going to get really well spent any way it goes. So looking forward to doing that tomorrow. Plus, tomorrow we're really excited. We can start telling you about how you'll be jumping on a plane to Las Vegas and going to one of the biggest music events in the world.
4: With an awesome lineup.
3: Mm-hmm. Give us some information about that tomorrow. And if you've been watching the Commonwealth Games, you may have realised things have been getting a little one-sided, haven't they?
4: Yes.
3: Like, it's actually become absurd.
4: I think we've got 80 medals now.
3: We've got more gold medals than most of the countries have got medals totally. We've won 28 medals in the pool.
4: No.
3: Gold medals in the pool. Like, it's out of control.
4: It's embarrassingly good.
3: And I think it's almost making it not as exciting. Like, we're romping it in every event. Top five is going to maybe fix the Commonwealth Games, the only way we know how, tomorrow as well. Plus Lady Jady with the weekend roundup. It will be absolutely chockers. What's happening on the show tomorrow?
4: Busy, busy.
3: Before we let you go, though, as always, my farewell fact. And I'm actually really fascinated by this. I think we've all done that where, you know, you're in an elevator and you're trying desperately to maybe avoid somebody else getting in and you're hitting the closed door button. We've all done it.
4: You see them coming towards you.
3: I just want
4: to be on my own.
3: Come on, close the door, close the door, close the door. We've all done it, and anyone who says they haven't done it is a liar. My trick is to pretend I'm hitting the open button.
4: I'm trying.
3: Oh, no, I don't know why it's opening. I didn't have to talk to them. But we've all done it. Again, I don't care who you are. You say you don't do it, you're lying. But a lot of the time, that effort could be in vain. Because my farewell fact this evening, the closed door buttons in most, not all, but most elevator does absolutely nothing.
4: They do not work.
3: It's basically a placebo.
4: They don't work.
3: The reason being is because in a lot of parts of the world, there is actually a law as to how long the doors have to be left open for people of different abilities to be able to get in and out of the elevator. So it actually doesn't do anything. So the whole situation, the whole shoot and match is governed basically by a timer. Like, no, the door's open. They've got to stay open for 15 seconds or whatever it is. And then they close up again.
4: I reckon.
3: So hitting the closed door button does absolutely
4: nothing. The lights at the crossings are the same then. You know,
3: they're garbage.
4: You hit those and nothing happens.
3: Well, it was funny you mentioned that because I think what is a wonderful idea is when the little man goes green, you hear that, you know, that alarm sound.
4: Yeah.
3: But I was walking across the road with someone from the station the other day. We were on the corner of Carnaby Street and Plaza Parade where we are here, and it went off. But I was thinking to myself, because we started to step off into the road, then realised it was the lights across
4: on the other
3: way.
4: One, yeah.
3: And we thought, how does that help visually impaired people? Because where the guide dog comes in.
4: Yep.
3: We were three not visually impaired people. We were going to step off the crosswalk till we realised, wait, that sound's coming from
4: there's oncoming traffic.
3: So just saying, it's something to keep in mind, but especially next time you get in an elevator, if you're hitting the button that closes the doors, not doing anything, because in a lot of cases, it's basically a placebo. The closed door button in your elevator
4: useless.
3: Does nothing.
4: Wow.
3: Often as useless as the people getting into the elevator. Something to consider next time you're in a lift.
4: On that note, enjoy your night and we will see you tomorrow.
3: Bye.
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14: Good morning, how are we?
15: She's back.
14: Oh.
15: How are you, Gorgie?
14: Good to be back so I can get a rest. Can I say that much?
15: Yep, you can. You can. First things first, how's your girl?
14: Yeah, no, she's all right. She's just, it's just been a weird few days.
15: Yeah.
14: So it kind of started on Sunday. She had some really high temps and, she just had high temperatures. Had to go to hospital. She's got a port in, so we always take a little bit of extra precaution with that. And because she didn't really have any symptoms other than a fever, so we didn't really know what's wrong with her. And, get in the hospital and turns out she has rhinovirus, which is the common cold, but there's a bit of a scale apparently from, and this year's apparently is quite nasty.
15: Mm-hmm.
14: But that's the second time she's been hospitalized with rhinovirus, weirdly. Mm-hmm. It's breaking down her blood very fast, which is the bit that we're worried about.
15: We've had a version of rhinovirus here.
14: Yeah. Was it Mikey?
15: Well, no, our boss is rhino. And,
14: yes.
15: He comes around, I get a bit queasy.
14: So oh, yeah. Oh.
15: I feel a bit unwell. Hey, and how are you though? Because
14: no,
15: I know your sassy little sprite is doing her thing, but how are you? Because that's the other part of
14: yeah,
15: this.
14: Yeah, no, I'm good. I wouldn't say I was great still on Tuesday afternoon. Like it just like a couple of things didn't really go to plan on Tuesday. And
15: how's your mental health?
14: No, I'm fine. I'm honestly fine. But like I just a couple of things that, you know, when things don't go your way, things don't really happen very fast in hospital. There's a few things I wasn't happy about. I won't go into too much detail, but yeah, just some
15: frustrations.
14: Communication.
15: Yeah.
14: Communication. It's something that I get frustrated quite often about here is communication. And just like I think, you know, just weren't getting answers or things and, you know, that I wanted to know. And Ashy had to get a little, you know, not mad, but just it was very frustrated. And so
15: it's really important to advocate for yourself in those situations. And I think what happens a lot of the time is the machinery is so big and there's so many moving parts and so many people involved and so many people looking at files and making comments and whatever else, that things get lost. And no one's going to fight for you or your family like you will.
14: Well,
15: and I think it's important to advocate, and that's good.
14: And the thing with Luna is that, you know, it just doesn't go from one hospital. The decisions aren't really just made in the one hospital. All of her stuff is actually sort of managed through here a little bit. And they do, I have to give a massive shout out to her hematology team here because Nikki is incredible, right? A lot of the decisions, what I'm trying to say, get made from Brisbane.
15: Sure.
14: Because through QCH. So it's a lot of waiting and things like that. And, you know, when you're not sure what's happening and whether your daughter requires an urgent blood transfusion and, you know, the communication gets lost.
15: Mm.
14: That's when Mama Bear starts to bare her teeth, as you would say.
15: Yeah.
14: And I think sometimes, like, when you're in that situation, you're already tired. Like, we'd had, I reckon, over two nights, we'd had about 7 or 8 hours sleep. So, like, you're already, like, running low on stuff. And, but we're good now. We're good now. We're hopefully through the other side. The blood thing's a bit of a worry because she can't get transfused till next week. Yeah. And, like, I feel like, you know, where she was at after 2 weeks, that's where she would normally be at after her 5 week cycle. So I think we're going to be on edge. Apologies in advance. Until when? Until next Tuesday. But anyway, we'll be fine.
15: And you know what? Everyone's going through something.
14: Happened to you?
15: Well, I'm glad you've asked.
14: Here we go. What's up?
15: I'm day three of a blind pimple on my right nostril rim. And I don't know if you've ever had this, but you know those blind pimples on your nostril rims?
14: I do, yeah.
15: Oh, my God, Ash. Sick kid, temperature, blood condition, okay. Oh, misinformation. Okay, mate.
14: Is anyone thinking about the blind pimple on the rim of my nose?
15: Of my nostril.
14: Well, now that you've told me, mate, I am so sorry
15: you're dealing
14: with that. Like, I am
15: first person to show me any kind of sympathy.
14: Oh, you know I always will. Thank you so much for having my back too and helping me fill the time. No.

0: 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It is 5:11 and yesterday, Sam, you got to catch up with the wonderful Kara Conan on 1,000 Goals.
1: Now, amidst all the glory and the glamour of the Commonwealth Games Gold Rush is a team that's en route to spectacular heights. And of course, I'm talking about our Diamonds. And joining us right now is our very own Kara Conan from the Sunshine Coast Lightning, who is repping Australia again, but this time with a little bit of extra goodness. During the Commonwealth Games and the last match, she scored her 1,000th goal for Australia. She joins us right now from Glasgow. Kara, good morning.
2: Good morning. Good morning. Oh, always such a wrap when I get on the show. Thanks, guys.
1: You are always welcome. We are so super proud of you. And can you tell us how it feels to not only wear the green and gold at a Commonwealth Games, but to also rack up 1,000 goals?
2: Yeah, that's a couple, isn't it? No, I didn't even know that milestone was on the horizon. So when I was told after the game that I was 18 goals off heading into our match against Malawi, I was very surprised. Obviously, to wear the green and gold at any stage is such an honour and a privilege and a very fleeting opportunity. You never know when that's going to come to an end. So to have been able to get out in so many games and put up that many goals, I am, pretty wrapped.
1: Yeah, and you deserve to be. We're so super proud of you. And when you say wearing the green and gold, you're only just wearing the green and gold because reports are telling us that you guys are having a few wardrobe issues with the green and gold.
2: Apparently it's quite the topic of conversation, we've kind of none the wiser. Obviously, we're just in our little bubble over here. We love the uniform. Wearing an Australian Diamonds dress and an Australian Commonwealth Games dress is something that not many people have the privilege of doing, so we're wrapped with them. Yeah, I can't really comment, but it's pretty funny to me that it's made such headlines.
1: Well, it's made global headlines, and in fact, it's been one of the most talked about things over the last couple of days. And when you talk about the privilege of wearing the green and gold, I wouldn't wear one because it would certainly ride up on my hips. But, Kara, you guys are being treated like rock stars over there, and deservedly so. Do you feel the eyes upon you from the other countries and the other teams? And can you give us a bit of a scoop as to what the vibe is like in sort of the village life of the Commonwealth Games in Glasgow?
2: Oh, I think it's just such a cool one to be a part of, honestly. Like, Commonwealth Games are just so special because you're running into athletes from all different backgrounds, all different disciplines, and it's the only forum where you have both the para-athletes and your able-bodied athletes experiencing the same village at the same time. So to be able to meet with those kinds of people in elevators and in the dining hall and those kinds of things, I just think it's such a cool environment to be a part of. And it's honestly, so inspiring. And I think, how good are the Aussies going? I could not be more impressed with the sporting depth of talent that we have in our country. So to be able to... We've been able to get out and watch a couple of different sports as well on our days off or in between games and training sessions. So,
1: okay.
2: There's so many things going on here that it's really, really cool to be a part of.
1: So tell us, what have you been to? What have you been to watch as a supportive athlete?
2: So we had some girls go to the athletics when they started the other day. We've had, I went to the 3-on-3 basketball, which I love.
1: Yeah.
2: It's awesome to be able to see both our men's and women's team absolutely crushing the competition during their pool games. We've had some weightlifting. We've tried to dabble as much as we possibly can, but because we have a few days left, we're going to definitely try and get to a couple more

0: I got on your back. And we obviously came away with that gold medal at Birmingham in 2022. So you do become the hunted. You are like, you kind of do set the standard, and that's something that we don't want to shy away from. And I think Stacey, our head coach at the helm, has been really good at kind of expressing that that's the expectation and these are the standards that you take on as a legacy and a part of the Australian Diamonds. And I think that that's a challenge that we don't want to shy away from. We're walking, we're running towards it.
1: Now, there's obviously some pressure coming from South Africa, from New Zealand, obviously the old foe, but dispatched quite easily, England, who have held it against you in previous games. Do you feel like the team is in good shape? And without being cocky, are you feeling confident of getting that gold?
0: Yeah, I think, look, facing England early in the week was something that we haven't really had in a major tournament before. Typically, you do come up against those top four or five nations towards the latter end of the week. So that was a little bit different facing them in game two. But so stoked with the team performance, obviously, to push that lead out to about 20 goals, I think it was, in the end, was phenomenal. They definitely ran with us, and you know, they bought the physicality as we knew that they would and all of these things. But, yeah, really, really promising signs. But I think that there's a lot that we've still got in our toolkit that we haven't showed the rest of the competition. So I'm excited to see how the rest of the tournament unfolds. And I think that there's still a lot of exciting stuff that you can see from the Diamonds. So that's pretty cool.
1: That is cool indeed. And finally,
0: little Caesar.
1: Oh, I love it. I love it. We're glued. And finally, how are the other Lightning girls going? Lizzie, Courtney, and Danelle.
0: So good. Yeah, Nellie has headed off into her little break that she gets after having completed her duties as a reserve player for us. And she was absolutely incredible in the environment. She brought so much energy, and she's enjoying a well-deserved break on a beach in Spain or Mallorca or something like that. Well-deserved. We'd love to hear that from her. But Kudo, Liz, and although I haven't had as much to do with Karen because, you know, it's the enemy.
1: Yes.
0: Everyone is going swimmingly, and, yeah, we're really looking forward to spending the next few days together and, yeah, hopefully doing some special things on court.
1: And you know what was a real treat? Opening the telly the other day and seeing Carla Pretorius on screen as well.
0: Yeah,
1: South Africa.
0: It would be lovely, lovely to see her across the transverse line tomorrow.
1: And kick her butt for us. Well, Cara,
0: that's the plan.
1: Cara Conan, keep shining like the diamond that you are. Super proud of you. 1,000 goals for Australia. You're an absolute legend and we love your guts.
0: Oh, thank you so much. Love you guys.
2: How many artists can we create?

0: Typical Muse.
1: Hey, this is Major Lazer.
0: Yeah, all of that and more still to be announced at the iHeartRadio Music Festival 2026 in Vegas. And we could be sending you there for free. It's 91.1 Hot FM's Steal My Standby. 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

0: 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Sam and Ash, good morning. It is 5:25. Geez, I've missed a little naughty at 5:40 in my life, I have to say.
1: Do you know what? It was so funny. Mikey blushed every day.
0: Oh, he would have too.
1: He did not know where to look, the poor little fella.
0: There's two ways you can play this game, right? Mm. You can blush or you can look past all that and you can just go psychology on Sam.
1: Just grit your teeth.
0: That's what I like to do. I like to look at the way it becomes less about the naughty headlines, and for me it's more about psychology and what's going in your mind. And
1: that's like, an ugly place. It's very brave of you.
0: I don't like it. No. It's not my favourite place to be, I'm not going to lie. If this was rated on TripAdvisor, it would be -5 stars. Yes. So, yeah.
1: No mints.
0: Sorry, what?
1: No mints, M-I-N-T-S.
0: Okay, right.
1: Thought I should spell that out.
0: I just had the Coles mints wiggly thing in my head then, the wiggly mints. Anyway, all right.
1: I missed you so much.
0: Let's get to it next.
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4: G'day, a bit of traffic southbound through North Lakes and on the Bruce Highway as we kick off your Thursday. No dramas on the Sunshine Motorway from Sippy Downs to Mount Coolum. Minor activity through Rotulla on the Nicklin Way and Kiwana Way just north of the Kiwana Shopping Centre. Building slightly Caloundra Road outbound around Parklands Boulevard. Looking good on Steve Irwin Way and the David Lowe Way. 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
16: Good morning, Bruce Atkinson here, broadcasting from Cubby Cubby Country. A motorbike rider has died following a traffic crash in Veteran near Gympie. Emergency services were called to the intersection of Craft Road and Sandy Creek Road around 3:22 yesterday afternoon. Following reports, a 45-year-old Gympie man had been found dead. Initial investigations indicate the rider sustained critical injuries in the crash sometime between Tuesday and Wednesday. Police are appealing for anyone with relevant information, including CCTV or dashcam footage of the black motorbike near the scene of the crash, to come forward. And police are appealing for public help to find a 15-year-old girl who's been missing from the Moreton area since April. The girl wasn't reported missing until July 3. It's believed she may be in the Caboolture, Morayfield or Redcliffe areas. She's described as approximately 164 centimetres tall, with a slim build, tanned skin, dark brown hair and brown eyes. Sunshine Coast health experts believe a recent name change will help support diagnosis and treatment for patients with polyendocrine metabolic ovarian syndrome. That's the new name for the condition previously known as polycystic ovary syndrome. Obstetrician and gynaecologist Eleanor Johnson says PMOS better reflects the true complexity of the condition.
17: We used to have a lot of focus on the polycystic part of the ovaries, and in fact, you don't need to have any changes to your ovaries to have the condition. And the changes that you do have on your ovaries are not necessarily cysts as such, but just natural follicles that do occur on the ovaries.
16: The state government won't be adding any extra late-night buses on the Sunshine Coast to help boost our nightlife scene unless there's more uptake for current services. Minister for Youth Sam O'Connor says late-night public transport is currently running at significant operating costs and has low patronage. The response has come out of a new action plan detailing 40 ways Queensland can invigorate its nightlife scene ahead of the Olympics.
18: And fundamental to this is the fact that we are welcoming the world in less than 6 years' time. We can't just turn on a vibrant nightlife in 2031. That work needs to start now.
16: In national news, the Victorian Parliament will today deliver a historic formal apology to victims and survivors of abuse in government schools. New Premier Ben Carroll is expected to acknowledge the harm suffered by victims and the failures that allowed the abuse to occur. Investigations found child sexual abuse was widespread in Victorian schools for five decades, affecting 403 schools and nearly 500 victims. And relief for borrowers, with the big four banks all agreeing the Reserve Bank is now done with its series of rate hikes. The prediction follows yesterday's lower than expected inflation figure of 3.8%.
2: Sport. Better Wellness 2025 stock clearance now on. Spas from $4,999.
19: Let's go straight to Glasgow, where the medals are coming thick and fast for our Aussies on day six at the Commonwealth Games. We've swept the podium in both the 50-metre men's and women's freestyle. Kyle Chalmers and Ben Armbruster shared the gold ahead of Cam McAvoy, with Meg Harris touching first ahead of Alex Perkins and Shaney Jack. Gold as well to Kai Taylor in the 200-metre freestyle. Eleanor Patterson took out the women's pole vault. In NRL, the Roosters have hit the road for tonight's round 22 opener against the Cowboys in Townsville, who will be desperate for a win to stay in the top eight. But Chooks coach Trent Robinson says he's not worried about the home side's narrative.
20: If you start to concern yourself around what's the mental state of the opposing team, you'll end up rising and falling. So you set your own tone.
19: Jack Martin returns for Geelong, who face Collingwood to kickstart round 21 of the AFL tonight at the MCG. Paddy Dangerfield has been managed for the Pies. Braden Maynard is out after he did his hamstring and knee in last Thursday night's win over Adelaide.
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0: All right, let's have a look-see at your weather today. Sunny one for the coast. Today, some light winds becoming southeast. 15 to 20 kilometres per hour. Tops of 22 degrees. Can you tell showing the weather?
1: Are you trying to make this sexy because it's naughty at 5:40?
0: Tops of 22 degrees today. It is 6.6 degrees right now, but it feels like 3.
1: Thank you, Moira.
0: You're welcome. Oh, my nipples. Because it's cold.
1: Okay.
0: It's cold. Okay.
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0: Good morning. Yep. It's 5:35. I don't know who that weather person was. That was weird.
1: Can we just do a huge shout out to Mikey, who's filled your filled half your shoes for the last 3 days.
0: Bless you, Mikey.
1: But can I say, as good as he was never coming off the back of the news saying, ooh, my nipples. Only you bring that kind of magic to waking the fun up here with
0: That wasn't me.
1: Wasn't it?
0: That was Moira.
1: A Moira.
0: You gave her the name.
1: Oh, yeah.
0: So it's not Moi. It was Moira.
1: Moira. It's fun to say, isn't it?
0: It is. I love that name. Moira. Okay. Hey, Naughty at 5:40.
1: Yes.
0: Next, I miss this. We're going to get to it after. Bit of Josh Forwards right now.

0: 91.1 Hot FM. It is Sam and Ash. Good morning. And you know what? It is time for this.
1: Oh, Daddy. Naughty at 5:40.
0: Okay.
2: Here we are.
0: Here we are.
2: Yes, ready for some naughtiness.
0: Let's do it.
2: I've just got three little short, sharp headlines here. And I think I'll just ease you back into things here, Ashley. I don't want to rush things. It's nice just to take our time with this, isn't it?
0: Always.
2: Gently.
0: Yes.
2: Softly.
0: Yes.
2: But with a bit of vigour. Okay, here we go. Three headlines. If you're joining us for the first time, this is how this rolls. Two are fake, one is real. They're all a little bit saucy. So if you're looking to not be offended early, just go and make yourself some damper.
0: Damper feels like a lot to be doing at this time of the morning. But hey, each their own. You do you.
2: It does feel like a lot, doesn't it? Because you've got to start a fire. And, yeah. Okay, there's a lot. Okay. Just put some toast in then.
0: Okay.
2: Here we go. Headline number one. Prince William snogs long jump winner by accident.
0: What?
2: Prince William snogs long jump winner by accident.
0: Okay.
2: Headline number two. Diamonds not worried about flashing Glasgow.
0: Mm-hmm.
2: Or New Zealand weightlifter disqualified for farting?
0: Diamonds and the dress.
2: You've been watching the news?
0: I've been watching the news.
2: So you haven't really been looking after your daughter, have you?
0: Oh!
2: If you've had time to peruse the news and know that the diamonds have been flashing Glasgow, then yes, you are absolutely correct.
0: You watch something in hospital, am I right?
2: It's been the topic of conversation. It's been the topic of Glasgow that the diamonds dresses are way too short and keep riding up. Now, the girls don't give a flog because they're wearing bummers and what do you call them?
0: The bike pants.
2: Bike pants underneath. So they're, you know, they're not actually concerned at all, but the rest of the world seems to be.
0: Well, we're just watching the track and field and they're literally in...
2: Yeah, undies.
0: Yeah, running.
2: Running undies.
0: And that's fine. Like, we're not complaining about it. I'm just saying,
2: it's the
0: same games.
2: It's fabric. You know, I don't understand. But the girls are copping it left, right and centre, saying that their dresses are inappropriate, that they're flashing every 2 seconds, that they're distracted by having to hike it down all the time and blah, blah, blah. We spoke to Cara Conan just before about it and she goes, nah, look, it's a storm in a teacup. They don't give a stuff. She goes, I don't care.
0: They're there to play netball.
2: You know, she said the dress part itself, like the bottom half of the dress can be a bit annoying in the fact that it gets in the way, but she said in terms of protecting their modesty, she said they're wearing pants.
0: Yeah.
2: Underneath. What is it? Like what? Nothing. I don't even know what's going on.
0: Oh God, there's always got to be something, doesn't there? You know, I think that's just kind of how it is. Yeah. So anyway, well, Naughty 5:40 back again tomorrow here at 91.1 Hot FM. This is Dua Lipa right now. Sam and Ash, good morning.

0: 91.1 Hot FM, Sam and Ash, good morning. All right, hey, Sam, I've got some strange celebrity facts that might actually be true.
1: What do you got?
0: Do you want to hear some?
1: Yeah, hit me.
0: Okay, Gordon Ramsay was once a professional soccer player until a knee injury actually ended his sports career.
1: I can see that.
0: Guess what he said?
1: Oopsie. Well, oopsie daisy.
0: Oopsie daisy. Definitely wouldn't have said oopsie daisy. A little cheeky thing. God, he's a menace, isn't he? I just love it. All right.
1: For goodness sake.
0: Oh, absolutely. Mike Tyson owned 3 white Bengal tigers in the 90s, as we sort of knew.
1: Yeah.
0: But did you know he spent $400,000 per year feeding them?
1: What?
0: Yeah.
1: $400,000?
0: Yes. $400,000 per year feeding them. But also, like, you've got to be pretty confident that they're not going to attack you. Like, yeah. How do you own one tiger, let alone 3?
1: Yeah.
0: I mean, they're gorgeous, but seriously?
1: Where are they now?
0: I don't know. I'm not sure. I didn't look too much more into the
1: Deception
0: story.
1: Bay.
0: I think they're living life up in Bribie Island, actually. Bribie's nice.
1: Got Mike, a fibro shack in Bribie.
0: Yeah, do you mind popping us on a plane? Business class, of course.
1: Someone's going to have to send the food, though.
0: Up to Bribie, because we don't eat ourselves. Did you know Elvis Presley bought a private jet just because he liked the colour scheme that never actually flew on it?
1: Didn't know that.
0: Yeah.
1: That sounds like Elvis. Uh-huh.
0: Uh-huh. Snoop Dogg once, we know this one, once hired a full-time assistant whose only job was to roll blunts for him.
1: Yeah.
0: Like, come on. What a dog.
1: Roll your own, mate.
0: Yeah. Did you know Ice Cube, the rapper, has a degree in architectural drafting?
1: No.
0: Yes. Isn't that interesting?
1: Yeah, that's cool.
0: Yeah. And last but not least, Megan Fox, this is less exciting, but worked at a smoothie shop dressed as a banana as part of a few promotions.
1: Nah, that works for me.
0: Yeah. Megan and the banana.
1: Anyway,
0: that doesn't matter. It's 91.1 Hot FM.
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4: G'day, about a 5 minute delay down through North Lakes on the Bruce Highway. Looking good on Caloundra Road through Little Mountain Meriden Plain. Starting to build slightly westbound through Lansbury around Pioneer Park on Steve Irwin Way. Clear run for the Sunshine Motorway from Sippy down to Mount Coolum. Minor congestion heading down from Budrum, King Street to Mooloolaba Road. And looking pretty good on Maroochydore Road and the Nicklam Way. 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
5: Good morning, light variable offshore wind, so clean conditions, still between half and two-thirds of a metre. Easterly swell sitting about 13-second intervals. The next tide's a high tide about 8.15. Right now, the open beach is up between Perigean and Sunshine. 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
0: Good morning, you gorgeous specimens. It is 5:50. Mostly sunny for the coast today. It's pretty chilly at the moment. It's 6 degrees, but it feels like 3. That's what our Kevin, our Kevin now feels like guy says in the car park at the moment.

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3: Okay, tomorrow it is all happening. We are hitting the road tomorrow to unveil and announce who is the 2026 91.1 Hot FM $10,000 School of the Year.
0: Yeah.
3: Last year, it was the wonderful people at Good Samaritan Catholic College there in Bly-Bly. We're actually going to hear from Bly-Bly today. I think they're coming into Bribus.
0: Now, amazing.
3: You've been away this week, so you've missed out on some of the bribery. So
0: have they been good? Like,
3: what's the sitch? You know, Karramundi Special School put some back into making some wicked posters.
0: Oh, nice.
3: They made us a video as well, promoting as to why they should win, which we love those guys. The guys at Chevallon brought in Tuck Shop. Hello.
0: Oh.
3: Now, the weight of my heart, sausage rolls.
0: Yeah.
3: Homemade cookies.
0: It's good.
3: It was very good.
0: Oh.
3: Yesterday, the Legends of Budrum Mountain, who are wanting a new Chappie space, brought in some wonderful baked goods as well. You know those Cinnabon type things?
0: Yes.
3: They brought in cinnamon scrolls.
0: Stop it.
3: Yeah, made by the Chappie herself.
0: Oh, goodness me. God, I've missed out. Why don't you send some to the hospital for us, mate?
3: Mate.
0: I could have really done with some treats. You're telling me all about this and, yeah, we're just sitting there.
3: Now you
0: mentioned moseying. Like, come on, mate.
3: I feel bad now.
0: Now you should. But this is exciting. The top five schools, Meriden State College, Budrum Mountain State School, Karramundi Special School, Chevallon State School and Bly-Bly State School. $10,000 on the line tomorrow. The winner of the School of the Year, and that $10,000 will be crowned. So we're going to be out and about tomorrow, which we're very excited about.
3: Do you know where we're going?
0: No. Do you?
3: No. Nah, they might have told you.
0: I was going to say, I haven't been here. No one's spoken to me.
3: I still reckon they'd tell you before me.
0: Oh, 100% they would.
3: Cheeky bastards.
0: That is not even a question. Okay. Well, in the meantime, all you need to do is listen, keep it locked here to 91.1 Hot FM. Let's see how the Bly-Bly State School bribery goes. So T's and C's apply. And tomorrow it will be crowned the 91.1 Hot FM $10,000 School of the Year. 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

0: 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It is Sam and Ash. Good morning. Hey, a round of Hot Topics is coming up next where we start to wrap up some topical stuff that happened during the week. I'm not going to lie, Sam, I've missed a lot this week. The only thing I feel like I've got my finger on the pulse with is the Commonwealth Games. So
1: it's worthy.
0: Let's play. Is it worthy? Okay, excellent.
1: And definitely one of the Hot Topics is definitely centered around that.
0: Okay, excellent. Let's get to it next here at 91.1 Hot FM.
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4: G'day, around a 5 minute delay down through North Lakes on the Bruce, building a little bit Steve Irwin way around Roy's Road through Biwa, and a bit of activity through a run on the Nickel May, not too heavy. Similar conditions through Little Mount and Caloundra Road. Clear run for the Sunshine Motorway, the David Lowe Way. A bit of traffic around Malulabar Road and King Street at Dixon Road through Budrum. 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
14: Good morning, it's Bruce Atkinson here. A 45-year-old Gympie man has died in a motorbike crash at Veteran. Initial investigations indicate the rider sustained critical injuries when he crashed his motorbike sometime between Tuesday and Wednesday. Police are appealing to anyone with relevant information, including CCTV or dashcam vision of the black motorbike near the crash scene, to come forward. Almost 174,000 people have been scanned by police since the introduction of Jack's Law a year ago. They've found more than 1,300 dangerous weapons and taken them off the streets. Jack's Law gives police the power to use handheld metal detectors in all public places. Caloundra MP Kendall Hatcher says countless tragedies may have been avoided.
15: It's a parent's worst nightmare, and no one ever wants to get that phone call. So everything we can do to keep Queensland streets safe, including Jack's Law, knowing that weapons are actually being seized, is a positive step forward.
14: A new name for polycystic ovary syndrome better reflects the true complexity of the condition, according to Sunshine Coast experts. PMOS affects how women's hormones work and can impact periods, falling pregnant, blood sugar control, or difficulty maintaining a healthy weight. Local obstetricians and gynaecologists Vanessa Watson and Eleanor Johnston hope the rename will lead to better diagnosis and treatment.
16: So it stands for polyendocrine metabolic ovarian syndrome.
17: And I guess the change to the polyendocrine bit is to raise far more awareness about the endocrine part related to your metabolism and the way that you process sugars and the way that your hormones change when you're trying to fall pregnant.
14: Grants of up to $300,000 an hour on offer for regional tourism projects showcasing Queensland's best experiences. Applications are open for the second round of the $200 million Regional Tourism Infrastructure Fund. Tourism Minister Andrew Powell says it's about supporting regional ideas from nature-based tourism and farm gate experiences to new attractions and infrastructure upgrades.
18: The Regional Tourism Infrastructure Fund is about backing Queenslanders with the support they need to turn great ideas into new attractions, better experiences, and more opportunities for our local communities.
14: In national news, police have called off their search for a missing baby boy who remains unaccounted for following the murder-suicide deaths of his mum and sister on South Australia's Limestone Coast. Superintendent Trent Cox says the chances of finding the three-month-old alive are zero. And FIFA is facing a fiery backlash over a proposal to sell stakes in the World Cup to private investors. Member associations would receive $40 million each if they backed the plan. European football's governing body calling an emergency meeting, declaring football is not FIFA's to sell. And now with a look at all your sport, here's Harrison Preeb.
2: Sport. Better Wellness 2025 stock clearance now on. 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
19: Sport now, where Geelong's decided not to risk Paddy Dangerfield for tonight's MCG blockbuster against Collingwood. It's after the veteran hurt his hip in last week's win over Melbourne. Well, for the Pies, Lachie Schultz comes in while Braden Maynard is out after doing his knee and hammy in the win over Adelaide. And round 22 of the NRL kicks off tonight in Townsville, where the Cowboys take on the Roosters. And that's the latest in news and sport.
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0: All right, your weather today is sunny for the coast. 22 is our top and 6 degrees is where we're at the moment.
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0: Good morning, it is 6.05. Hot Topics is next. We do it every Thursday. We've got a bit of a Commonwealth Games flavour to it.
22: It just seems right, considering our dominance over in the, well, the pool at least, but not just the pool.
0: Okay.
22: Everywhere. So there's a couple of ideas around that, but Con Games is certainly on top of everyone's lips, and we're going to be smashing it out next.
0: Let's do it next with Brucey Boy from the newsroom after Walk the Moon.

0: 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It is Sam and Ash. Good morning.
1: Yay. Or nay.
0: All right, and the great Brucey boy joins us. Morning, mate. How are you?
2: Brucey.
3: Good, thank you.
0: Good morning.
2: Hey, before we jump into this, can I just say you did something really cool yesterday?
3: Yeah.
2: Can you tell us? Because I think that's cool as all get out.
3: Went down to RAAF base at Amberley, jumped on a refuelling jet A330 tanker thingy.
0: Yeah.
3: Flew up to around the Northern Territory, exercised pitch black, 21 nations from around the world, simulated combat exercises over the Northern Territory. We went up there, flew for 3 hours, spent 2 hours flying around the mission area over the Northern Territory and the Timor Sea refuelling fighter jets.
2: How cool is that?
0: Yeah, it's so cool.
2: What did you do on your Wednesday? Ah, just refuelled a few fighter jets from around the planet.
0: And you were showing us some footage of it. That is super cool, insane. It looks so cool.
3: It's just like a retractable garden hose, but they let it out of each wing and they can refuel two jets at one time. And the jets have like a little probe and they just come up to the hose. It's got a sort of receptacle. Put the probe into the receptacle, lock on for 4 or 5 minutes, refuel, and they don't have to go back to base.
0: It was weird because I kept seeing Sam trying to get a lift off with his Prado.
2: Yeah, I had a Prado in the Caribou to get some free fuel.
0: Down the Sunny Coast Airport runway yesterday.
2: But unfortunately, Brucey's out there on the end of it trying to turn the spray nozzle. And it kept going stream. And don't you hate it when you turn it too far and it goes the wrong way and it doesn't spray?
0: No, ah. Mate. Every time.
3: Anyway, best experience.
2: Yeah, well done.
0: So cool. Good on you, mate. All right, what do we got today?
2: What are our hot topics?
3: Australia should be divided into states for the Comm Games.
0: Oh. 3, 2, 1.
2: Yay. You say nay.
0: No, because we are one, but we are many.
2: Oh, yeah, I was thinking that.
0: from all the land on Earth we come. Because we share a dream.
2: I just want to see Tassie have the chance to stick it up England. I'd love to see Tassie beat England on the medal tally.
0: You know, it's funny, like we are dominating. The Queenslanders hold most of those men. I mean, not that we're going to get too...
2: Parochial,
0: not really.
3: Yeah, well, Tassie wouldn't beat England.
2: I reckon they would. I reckon if they had to, it was like, come on now.
0: At this stage, we are 31 more medals than Canada, the next in line there. So, you know what? It is nice that as Australians, we've got such a huge thing. But I do see where you're coming from. And we've always just been a little bit better in Queensland.
2: You're such a stare.
0: That was okay.
2: I love it. What's number two?
3: William and Harry should close the games together.
0: Oh, okay.
1: 3, 2, 1.
0: Yay.
2: Yeah, there's been some talk around this because William's been very present during these games, but Harry not so. I would love to see them do a little sparring, you know, a little bit of pugilism in the boxing ring.
0: See, I would like to see them hug it out.
2: Would you?
0: I think, you know, if there's any moment that it's going to bring them together. Well, I would have thought it was the Queen's funeral, but it wasn't. But I'm thinking maybe the Commonwealth Games. Like, guys, these are your games.
2: Yeah.
0: Like, show some solidarity.
2: So you don't boxing? You don't think it's just a little boxing
0: match?
2: No,
0: I just want a little cuddle from them.
2: What about Kate and Megan in a little jelly wrestling outfit?
0: No, thank you. I would like to see some hugs. I want to see the love.
2: You're a nice person.
0: Yeah, I want to
2: much
0: see the
2: nicer
0: love.
2: Than me.
3: All right, the Diamonds should just wear sports shorts, undies, knickers, briefs on court.
2: Yeah, 100. Okay, sorry.
1: 3, 2, 1.
0: Yay.
2: Do you know, this is blown out of proportion. Storm in a teacup. The Poms are having a real crack at the Diamonds dresses, saying that what they're doing is inappropriate. Their dresses are inappropriate and this, that, and the other. We spoke to Kara Conan about it, and she said, what? She said, we're actually wearing shorts and pants underneath our dresses.
0: They're bike pants.
2: So modesty is not the concern.
0: The bike pants are longer than what you're seeing on the track.
2: Yeah.
0: With the ladies running in the sport briefs. Like, you're actually seeing them longer than...
2: Our swimmers are getting in and out of pool in togs, so they're wearing 1 mil outfits over their bodies. You've got all the athletes in the track doing their thing, wearing their bummers and whatever else. Thank God. Now I know why beach volleyball's been canned from this game, because no one's happy to see the Brazilian bums getting around
0: out there. You know, jealousy is just a stinky perfume that doesn't go away. All the people that are probably complaining are probably the ones that don't have the guts to wear it. I just think that, you know, those haven't changed. We've watched the SSN. Like, you know, and the only thing I would say is... is that as long as they feel comfortable in that and they're not being distracted by pulling them down all the time.
2: Yeah.
3: That's the problem for me is it looks distracting.
0: Yeah. Yeah.
3: They're pulling them, not for the audience, but for the players. The pulling them down. It irritates me.
0: Well, if that's the case, then yes, maybe they do need longer dresses if it takes away from the game. But that's up to them.
2: What's the go with, you know, the basketballers? How they wear those, they're like a bodysuit. Have you seen those? Yeah. Mm-hmm. They're like a quarter or three-quarter length leg bodysuit. That seems to be the go. Because that way then there's no distraction, there's no fluffing around, there's no skirts getting hoiked up around things and whatever else.
0: The bodysuit,
2: Like, it's not really a bodysuit, but it's almost it looks a bit like a wetsuit.
0: Well, you call it Thursday, so you know.
2: Am I right?
0: Hey, thanks, Brucey.
2: Thanks, Brucey.
0: Hot Topics back again next week.

0: 91.1 Hot FM, Sam and Ash, good morning. It is 6:17. We went to a ball on the weekend and...
1: Yeah, we did.
0: My husband got blood on his shirt from Sam. Mm. How did that happen? We're going to play a game of Cluedo after 7 a.m. this morning.
1: I've gotten away with this story for 3 days with you away.
0: Absolutely not.
1: God damn it.
0: We are bringing this to the forefront. I've been thinking about this story and every now and then I just start giggling and then my husband goes, "Is it you still laughing about the Sam thing?" I was like, I wonder what happened after 7 o'clock this morning. You're going to help us solve the mystery. But up next is entertainment news and I've got a bit on Zendaya and Tom Holland with Spider-Man. It is amazing and I'm going to share it next. Nugget and Al
2: driving you home. I know you love this show. Colin from Accounts.
3: Oh, my God. I'm so excited.
2: Starts
3: going
2: tonight.
3: Home tonight to watch the first two episodes of season three. Sadly, though.
2: Yes. Sadly, the news has come out that this will be the finale season as well. Number three.
3: Is that how we're saying final now?
2: Yeah. The finale season. I was being fancy.
3: Did you get stuck between finale?
2: No, I didn't.
3: And final?
2: That was a deliberate faux pas. Colin from Accounts.
3: Is this going to be the finale edition of Al's Crap Gossip?
2: Never.
3: Can we try and sort that out? 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
0: Good morning. It is 6:21. Hey, got some entertainment news coming up on Zendaya and Tom Holland with Spider-Man. So it's going to be a whole heap of fun. Hey, and don't forget, if you're looking for something to do, you can jump onto our website to win a double pass to the Sunshine Coast Asian Food Festival at Spices Tamarind.

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1: Hey, you're in for a real treat.
0: What?
1: Delta Duets is coming up after 8:30.
0: Oh, good. I can't wait for that.
1: This is where we both get to sing. And I've just heard you doing a little practice off air. Oh, my good. Return of the Mac, you're bringing the magic.
0: Oh, mate, I love this song so much. Once again. Oh, no. I was duetting with Mac Morrison.
1: That was just so good.
0: It's actually Mark, not Mac.
1: Yeah.
0: Sorry, turn off the Mac.
1: It's Mac the knife.
0: It's been Mark, but Mark sings it. It's a little bit confusing.
1: Oh, it's a lot.
0: Hey, let's do this.
2: Ash's Entertainment. Nah, yours.
0: Okay. What? I want to talk to you about Spider-Man, A Brand New Day. And the cast were doing a bit of a sort of whirl around with the press tours. You know how they're doing a fair bit of press at the moment. So, yeah. You know, you've got your Tom Holland, who obviously plays Peter Parker. You've got your Zendaya. You've got all the usual suspects.
1: I reckon they're great, those two.
0: They are, aren't they?
1: Yeah, I love them.
0: So they're sitting in there and they're doing the press tour. When they get asked this, okay, so Zendaya, Tom Holland, one of the other guys from the cast, they're all sort of sitting there when the guy throws out this.
3: One of the most iconic songs of all time. The lyrics are, don't stop, don't move, just keep it there, keep it right there.
4: Oh.
5: I don't know.
6: I have no idea.
4: That's my song, guys.
3: Shit.
4: Yeah, that's replay. So thanks, guys.
3: Big fans.
4: Yeah.
3: Wow.
4: Yeah. You know, you think you know someone. You know? And that's all right.
3: Oh, you got to do a stream replay.
4: It's okay. It's all right.
6: Oh, God. That was the...
0: Tom Holland and Zendaya are married.
1: That's awkward. He doesn't know her song. That's funny, though.
0: I now know.
1: Spidey senses let him down there.
0: I now know how she feels because this is how I feel when I'll say to my husband, oh, did you hear that thing that we did on air this morning? He goes, nah.
1: I wasn't listening.
0: I was listening to Salt.
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7: G'day, about a 5-minute delay southbound through North Lakes on the Bruce Highway. Clear run for the Sunshine Motorway, Mississippi Downs to Mount Coolum. Little bit of traffic building through Arana on the Nicklin Way and somewhere up slightly on Marichi Boulevard around Plaza Parade. Steve Irwin Way, starting to see some activity through Lansborough westbound and down around Roy's Road through Beerwah. No dramas on the David Lowe Way. 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
15: Good morning, Bruce Atkinson here, broadcasting from Cubby Cubby Country. Police are appealing for public assistance after an assault in Maroochydore earlier this month. It's alleged a group of eight men assaulted a 62-year-old man on the beach near Cotton Tree Parade around 11:50pm on July 11. The offenders left the scene in a dark-coloured sedan, which drove off along Memorial Avenue. The man sustained minor injuries during the incident. More than 1,300 dangerous weapons have been removed from the streets in the year since the permanent introduction of Jack's Law. The law, in honour of 17-year-old Jack Beasley, who was fatally stabbed on the Gold Coast in 2019, gives police the power to use handheld metal detectors in all public places. Caloundra MP Kendall Hatcher says it's made our streets safer.
16: So since the introduction of Jack's Law, our hardworking Queensland police have actually scanned over 173,000 people and seized over 1,300 weapons. That's 1,300 weapons that are now not on the streets, and it's all part of keeping Queenslanders safe.
15: A new report is detailing 40 action points on how Queensland can invigorate its nightlife scene ahead of the 2032 Olympics and Paralympics. Minister for Youth Sam O'Connor says the plan is based on feedback from the industry.
17: This is about driving the change we need to see. It's about delivering a vibrant, safe nightlife in every corner of Queensland in the lead up to 2032 and beyond.
15: Among the responses, the state has ruled out extra late-night buses on the Sunshine Coast unless there's further uptake of the current services, saying at the moment they're low patronage and high cost. Sunshine Coast Lightning head coach Belinda Reynolds has signed on for the 2027 season. Reynolds has been with the Lightning since 2023 and has missed the finals in the last 2 years. All Super Netball players are off contract for next season, and the club is expected to announce its coaching and high-performance team in coming weeks. In national news, a coroner is calling for urgent reforms to protect our elderly after ruling the deaths of three patients at separate Victorian nursing homes were caused by staff giving them another resident's medication. In two of the cases, the staff then delayed calling 000 to get help. And a Closing the Gap snapshot reveals Indigenous children awaiting trials, sentencing or bail are spending an average of 2 months in detention. The Productivity Commission's annual report shows little progress towards a 30% reduction in the number of Indigenous youth behind bars by 2031. And now with a look at all your sport, here's Harrison Preeb.
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18: Cameron Munster is putting a potential move to PNG Chiefs on hold. The Storm halfback says he was planning to head overseas last week to meet with the new NRL franchise, but admits it probably wouldn't have been a good look.
19: Just thought it wasn't the right time with the way not only myself has been playing, but Cubs in a bit of a crisis at the moment with the making finals.
18: And Jack Martin returns for Geelong to face Collingwood to kick off round 21 of the AFL. Paddy Dangerfield is being managed.
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0: Good morning, it is 6:34.
1: What does your linen say about you?
0: Ooh.
1: Well, find out next, and its connection to your star sign.
0: Ooh, I love this. Let's do it after Swiftie.

0: 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It is 6:37.
1: We've cracked over 100 medals in the pool. Sorry, in the Com Games, not just the pool, but 100 medals. So go.
0: God, we're amazing.
1: So great.
0: So great.
1: So exciting. Hey, can we talk star signs for the moment?
0: Please, let's do it.
1: You're a Virgo.
0: I am.
1: You're the most atypical Virgo I think I've ever met, though, because you're a bit messy. And Virgos are super tidy and clean.
0: Stop it.
1: But in other ways, you're meticulous and you have a wonderful memory and you're quite intelligent. Virgos, every Virgo I've ever met, my mum was a Virgo.
0: And good person. She was,
1: yeah, good
0: we
1: egg.
0: We are the best.
1: but there's an interesting thing that's come out that I thought was a bit quirky.
0: Your typical Scorpio.
1: Yeah, I think so. Yeah, but interestingly though, Your linen that you have at home says a lot about your star sign.
0: Now talk me through this.
1: Okay,
0: this is interesting.
1: What color is the linen in your house?
0: On mine?
1: Mm.
0: Well, on my bed?
1: Yes, on your bed.
0: White.
1: Okay, Virgo, almost exclusively, will have white linen.
0: Yes.
1: Which is classic.
0: Is there any other color?
1: Well, apparently, yes. Taurians or Tauruses like a natural flax or oat linen.
0: Oh, do they like a little oat?
1: Little oat action. The other earth sign, Capricorn, likes light grey. And now that this reflects, I've got a lot of Capricorns in my family.
0: Yeah.
1: That would make sense. And I can't say that I can know what's on their beds, but I'll ask them.
0: I will find you.
1: The air signs, Gemini, Libra and Aquarius, they tend to like linen with highlights, lavender for Libra and yellow, the Geminis. Which is interesting.
0: Yellow linen.
1: Yeah.
0: That's interesting.
1: And the water signs, Cancer, Scorpio and Pisces. Pisces like mineral blue. Well, that seems like a little obvious. Cancer like blush pink or moon phase prints. And Scorpions like rich colours or black.
0: Yes.
1: And it's so true.
0: Do you know, when we're talking full moons, I don't even need to look at the moon to see if it's a full moon. I just go off my child who's a Cancer.
1: Yeah.
0: I go off her behaviour and the fact that her name's also Luna. So she is like my moon radar.
1: Yeah.
0: Oh, it must be full moon, especially after I was telling you how she was behaving yesterday.
1: Yes, sassy.
0: So it's really funny, isn't it, like how much a star sign can really say about one?
1: I think so too. And I take it with a grain of salt. I mean, the whole zodiac thing is quirky. I enjoy it. I think it's good fun.
0: It's a good. I think in some parts though, like it really can say a lot about you. It also tells you like the exact birth time and place and all the rest of it, the seconds.
1: Yeah, that's
0: all
1: fascinating.
0: And where the stars were aligned at that moment as to where the moon was. It says a lot about your personality with obviously astrology.
1: My beautiful partner Renee has a thing called the birthday book, which does exactly that, where it actually nuts down to the day, month, time that you were born, and it tells you your story, and it's freakish how accurate it is in terms of who you are today.
0: I think I might need to borrow that book.
1: Yeah, it's pretty cool.
0: It actually sounds very interesting.
1: Yeah, it's amazing.
0: I like that. It is 6:40. Good morning. 91.1 Hot FM. It is Sam and Ash.
1: You have white sheets, I have black. Not because I'm a Scorpio, just because I'm lazy.

0: 101 Hot FM, Sam and Ash at 6:43. Hey, you want tickets to go and see Delta Goodrum at Tuesday the 13th of April at the Brisbane Convention and Exhibition Centre. You just got to listen to us sing. We're going to change the word slightly. One of us is anyway, and then you've just got to work out.
1: Little tricksters.
0: Who that is. No, that's not the tune. Let's find the tune. I'll find the tune. You know.
1: I don't know that you will. You shouldn't be saying things you can't guarantee. But we'll be having some fun with it. And yes, Delta Goodrum live in concert. What a wonderful gig that'll be.
0: Absolutely. 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
2: 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Sunny Coast Surf Report with local surfing legend Robbie Sherwell.
5: Good morning, light variable offshore wind, so clean conditions still between half and two-thirds of a metre. Easterly swell sitting about 13 second intervals. The next tide's a high tide about 8:15. Right now the open beach is up between Perigean and Sunshine. 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
1: 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Now, it's everything you want in a Sunny Coast hinterland home. It's living done right. Big home, big block, and the kind of everyday luxury that turns ordinary weekends into something special. 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
0: Do you know what, Sam? Is this a prize that you could completely change your life? Absolutely.
1: Mm-hmm.
0: Do you have time to think about it?
1: No.
0: Absolutely not. The draw is closing soon. Mm. Tickets, $10. Mm-hmm. $10. And someone is going to win it. So make sure it's you. Because if you're not in it to win it, then you can't have it.
1: You can't win it if you're not in it.
0: They're not going to give it to you if you don't have a ticket in it. Are you kidding me?
1: No. If your ticket doesn't win, you can bin it.
0: And if you, oh, nice one, and then you'll sin it forever. Okay. Okay, been better. You're going to get ready to yell, yeehaw, at the top of your lungs in Devil Lotteries. How sweet it is.
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0: Good morning, it is 6:47. Hey, guess what is coming up? Steal My Standby, up for grabs, an iHeartRadio Festival trip of a lifetime to Vegas worth up to $20,000. 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This all starts next week thanks to Integral Homes. 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It's going to be huge, isn't it, Sunny?
1: Yeah, look, the iHeart Music Festival is something else. So, yes, do not miss that. You want to be on that standby list.
0: And up next, Funny Coast Comedy. It is their wedding day, Nick and Nikki.
1: Yay! Yes. We love those guys.
0: They join us next after Noiseworks.

0: 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It is Sam and Ash. We're having a little trouble trying to get a hold of Mick and Nicky. It is their wedding day.
1: What do you reckon? Do you reckon that they're doing the traditional thing and have spent the night apart?
0: Yeah, 100%.
1: Yeah, you'd have to, right?
0: Yeah. And also, I don't know if they've had a big night the night before, but they're not answering their phones.
1: It's been quite the session because I got invites to golf and a Bucks thing and then told that they're going to be at a pub or two. So, yes, they've been well lubricated leading into the day.
0: Okay, well, let's give them one last chance up next. In the meantime, my burrito's here, so I'm just going to go and grab that.
1: Go get it.
0: Thanks, mate. It's 91.1 Hot FM.

0: 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It is Sam and Ash. Good morning at 6:54. And joining us right now on the phone is the great Mick Nevin from Funny Coast Comedy. It is his wedding day with the beautiful Nikki. Mate, like Sam said just before, it's not too late.
1: No, it kind of is. There's a lot of people come from all around the world now. Really, there's no way I can get out of it.
2: Now, Mick, congratulations. Look at the day. We're just looking over the shoulder of Ashley here, which is hard enough in itself. But in doing that, it is just a cracking day. A gentle breeze, beautiful blue sky. You are in for the day of your life.
1: The Sunshine Coast has turned one on for us. I, you know, could not be prouder to have the family and friends from overseas, the people from England, Ireland, Indonesia, Malaysia, we're just like, this is where we live.
0: A multicultural festival. How good is that? We love that. Mick, now what is going on, before we touch on your wedding again, what is going on with Funny Coast Comedy and where can people get a laugh this weekend?
1: Get on to the website. We had some mad shows last week. We've got Dave Thornton coming up in August. We've got another workshop. Yeah, get around that one. Dave Thornton coming up in August.
0: Yeah, good name there.
2: Yeah.
1: And a new open mic show starting at the Dewport. So we're looking for funny people to sign up for that one. If you think you've got what it takes to get on the stand-up comedy stage and you want to have a crack, we're starting up at the Dewport.
2: Oh, that's very cool.
0: Stand-up, that terrifies me. Yeah, I'm not going to lie. That absolutely terrifies me.
1: Give it a crack, Ash. Give it a crack. A lot of people are like, oh, I could never stand up and talk in front of people. I hate standing up and talking in front of people. Get up and do it, and it will change your life. Because if you can stand up and do 5 minutes of comedy, you will never feel scared at a work presentation ever again.
0: That's actually really good advice. The talking in front of people, that's fine. It's the jokes. Like, the way you guys craft together stuff is so incredible. But you also do those workshops, so you can actually learn how to be funny.
1: Yeah,
0: with the team from Funny Coast Comedy. Mate, okay, back on the wedding.
2: Yes. Did you spend the last night together, or have you done the traditional thing?
1: No, I'm with the boys. I've woken up on the looking at the Maroochy River.
2: Beautiful.
0: Stunning. Yep.
2: Beautiful. And what does the day hold, mate? Because I know the Bucks, there's lots we can't talk about. I've got messages there to catch up. I couldn't find you. But talk us through the day. What are we looking forward to?
1: I'm looking forward to the arrival of the bride. We've got a secret arrival set up that we've managed to keep that under our hats. No, none of the wedding guests actually know how she's arriving. And also the ring presentation, we're getting the ring sort of trotted over to us by our little man, Larry. We've got the dog involved.
0: Oh, I love that. Cool. That is so sweet.
2: Well, Mick Nevin, Nikki Wilkinson, is she taking your name, mate? Are you taking hers, or are you doing one of these hybrid things? Are you going to be...
1: We put it to the crowd on Friday because we did the show with all the comedians there and stuff, and she's still not sure. She still doesn't know. We put it to the crowd. Half the crowd said, take his name. The other half said... There's a lot of admin when you change your name.
0: Yeah.
2: There is, but Nikki Nevin sounds good.
0: Nikki
1: Nevin's a great comedy name.
2: Yeah.
0: Nikki Nevin. Yeah. I love that. Oh, guys, have the best day. We're sending the biggest hugs, best vibes to you too, and please give our love to Nikki as well.
2: Absolutely.
1: Ah, thanks, legends. We are excited.
0: Oh, it's awesome. We'll see you next week for the full, I don't know, we want the full rundown of the events and everything. You know, we've got a massive FOMO. Maybe.
2: There's details there we may be not needing at this time of day.
0: It's 91.1.
1: I might have a new phone number next week.
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4: 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Sunshine Coast traffic.
5: G'day, another check in your road. Slow down through North Lakes on the Bruce and also through Griffin approaching the Gateway Motorway. In total, it's around 10 minutes. Starting to build in the Sunshine Motorway and out through Mountain Creek now. Bit of traffic building as well. Maroochydore Road at Main Road and through Kunda Park at Pike Street. Minor activity through Little Mountain on Caloundra Road around Parklands Boulevard. 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
2: Good morning, it's Bruce Atkinson here. A motorbike rider has died following a traffic crash in Veteran near Gympie. Emergency services were called to the intersection of Craft Road and Sandy Creek Road around 3:22 yesterday afternoon, following reports a 45-year-old Gympie man had been found dead. Initial investigations indicate the rider sustained critical injuries in the crash sometime between Tuesday and Wednesday. Police are appealing to anyone with relevant information, including CCTV or dash cam of the black motorbike near the scene of the crash, to come forward. Meanwhile, police are appealing for public help to find a 15-year-old girl who's been missing from the Moreton area since April. The girl wasn't reported missing until July 3. It's believed she may be in the Caboolture, Morayfield or Redcliffe areas. She's described as approximately 164 centimetres tall, with a slim build, tanned skin, dark brown hair and brown eyes. Sunshine Coast health experts believe a recent name change will help support diagnosis and treatment for patients with polyendocrine metabolic ovarian syndrome. It's the new name for the condition previously known as polycystic ovary syndrome. Obstetrician and gynaecologist Eleanor Johnston says PMOS better reflects the true complexity of the condition.
16: We used to have a lot of focus on the polycystic part of the ovaries, and in fact, you don't need to have any changes to your ovaries to have the condition. And the changes that you do have on your ovaries are not necessarily cysts as such, but just natural follicles that do occur on the ovaries.
2: The state government won't be adding any extra late-night buses on the Sunshine Coast to help boost our nightlife scene unless there's more uptake for the current services. Minister for Youth Sam O'Connor says late-night public transport is currently running at significant operating costs and has low patronage. The response has come out of a new action plan detailing 40 ways Queensland can invigorate its nightlife scene ahead of the Olympics and Paralympics.
17: And fundamental to this is the fact that we are welcoming the world in less than 6 years' time. We can't just turn on a vibrant nightlife in 2031. That work needs to start now.
2: In national news, police have ended their search for a baby boy missing on South Australia's Limestone Coast. The three-month-old remains unaccounted for after the bodies of his mother and sister were found in water off Port Macdonald earlier in the week in what police say was a murder-suicide. And the big four banks predicting interest rates to remain on hold after better-than-expected monthly inflation figures.
18: And aftershocks continue to rock Japan following a powerful 7.1 magnitude earthquake earlier this week. And now with a look at all your sport, here's Harrison Preeb.
15: Sport. Better Wellness 2025 stock clearance now on. Spas from $4,999.
19: To sport now, where Australia's domination has continued in Glasgow in the final day of action in the pool. The Aussies have taken out the women's 4x100m medley relay, as have our men's team. There were remarkable scenes in the men's 50m butterfly, where Ben Armbruster and Kyle Chalmers shared the gold. In AFL, Geelong tackles Collingwood in a blockbuster at the MCG. And in NRL tonight, it's the Cowboys taking on the Roosters.
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0: Mostly sunny one for the coast today. Tops of 22, looking gorgeous for the sunny coast, and 6 right now.
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0: Okay.
2: The candlestick with Colonel Mustard in the library.
0: I have been waiting. I've been away for the last 3 days with a little hospital stint with our little one, and I've been so excited to get back to work to tell this story. I've been laughing about this since Saturday night. My husband, probably not so much.
2: No.
0: My husband got blood on his shirt from Sam on Saturday night. We're going to play a game of Cluedo. We're going to get our detective hats on. We're going to find out how that blood got on my husband's shirt.
2: Okay.
0: Three big
2: dots. I thought I avoided
0: dots.
2: This.
0: No, are you kidding me?
2: Well, I'd hoped.
0: Let's get to it next after this.

0: 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Good morning at 7:09. We need to put our detective hats on. 1-300-468-911. We're taking phone calls this morning. How did my husband get blood on his shirt? Now, what we do know is that we know it was Sam. But I know, and Sam knows, how this blood got on his shirt. But we want to play a game with you. Let's call it...
1: Bloody Brendan.
0: Let's play Cluedo. How did my husband get 3 dots on his white shirt at a ball?
2: How interesting.
0: That we had all spent so long...
1: Getting ready for. The Steps Grand Winter Ball, arguably the most top-notch night of the year.
0: I'll give you a couple of little hits, all right, to help play the game. Mm. The seating arrangement was Sam... It was actually me, but I chose to swap. I said, do you want to swap? I deal enough with this guy.
1: It's fair.
0: And Crystal and I were having conversations and you and Brendan were having conversations. Yeah, sometimes it's just easier to swap.
1: Yep.
0: So Brendan sits beside you.
1: Yep.
0: But then I look over and all I hear is, Sam, seriously?
1: Yeah.
0: And I know that sound because I hear it all the time, except he says Ash. Constantly disappointed. And so I looked over, saw 3 speckles, big speckles of blood to the right where Sam was sort of sitting, to the right part of his shirt, kind of in the pec area.
1: He was wearing a lovely white linen shirt too.
0: But how did it get there? 1-300-468-911. We have our first candidate who'd like to add.
1: Who have we got here?
3: It's Ruben.
1: Hey, Ruben. How are you, brother?
0: Oh, mate, you've got some bit of...
1: Are you welding?
0: Yeah, are you welding or something there? What's happening? Okay.
1: Oh, there he is.
0: Okay. All right. How did my husband get 3 big speckles of blood on the right side of his shirt thanks to Sam?
3: I reckon he went to take a sip from his beer and Sam bumped it and smacked him in the nose and... Course of blood,
1: no. Interesting. Very plausible.
0: It's very plausible. Not what happened.
1: Not though. What happened.
0: 1-300-468-911. I'll give you another hint.
1: Yep.
0: Sam was being silly playing a game.
1: Ah, that doesn't sound like me. 1-300-468-911. There's a bottle of hot sauce in it for you.
0: All right.
1: If you can get why Brendan... Ash's beautiful husband ended up with blood all over him from me at the Steps Grand Winter Ball.
0: We're going to play Cluedo. How did he get the 3 speckles of blood on the right of his white shirt? Sam was playing a silly game. What was it?

0: 91.1 Hot FM. It is Sam and Ash. Good morning. This is fantastic because on Saturday night, you and I, we attended a ball. You went with your beautiful girlfriend, Renee. I was with my husband, Brendan.
1: Such a good night. Steps Grand Winter Ball.
0: Nugs and Shan were there. And we also had our boss and his lovely wife, Mel.
1: Isn't she lovely?
0: Crystal, Scotty. The whole bunch.
1: Do you reckon he's punching?
0: Yeah, 100%.
1: Yeah.
0: Absolutely he is. Now, we were all there having a great time, as we do, and my husband was sitting next to you. He received three big droplets, I'm going to say, of blood on the right of his white shirt. And all I hear was, "Oh, Sammy, come on."

0: But how did the speckles of blood got there? We've determined that it was something that Sam was doing, and it was a game. We want you to guess before we tell you the answer.
1: So, no, it's not. Reuben rang just a second ago, and it's not the fact that I'd broken a glass and cut Brendan or myself. So it wasn't that.
0: No, that's right.
1: No beer was spilt. Naomi is calling from Yandine at Gnomes. What are your thoughts?
2: Can I have a clue?
1: Yeah.
2: Were you guys eating at the time?
1: No.
2: Oh, well, that throws my theory out.
1: It was between courses. Were you thinking, what were you thinking? Bit my lip, bit my tongue?
0: What were you thinking, Names?
2: I'm wondering whether or not he was just, maybe because it was between courses, you were flicking food and a little bit of blood from the meat was still on a fork or something like that.
1: Good detective skills. Interesting.
0: That's really good. And you've really thought about that.
1: Yeah.
0: It's not it.
1: No, not that.
0: All right.
1: I wish it was that.
0: Thank you so much. It would be, but the story wouldn't be as good.
1: Hello, Hot FM. Who's this?
3: Hello. Hi, it's Angela. How are you?
1: Hey, Angela. Where are you from?
3: Biwa. Well, from Little Mountain.
1: Okay.
3: On my way to Biwa.
1: Yeah, nice man. Talk to us. Yeah. Why do you think Brendan, or how do you think Brendan got blood on his shirt from my shenanigans?
3: Was it that silly game where you put your hand down on the table and you put the knife in between each finger?
1: Angela, that's exactly what happened.
3: I knew it.
1: They call it the five finger fillet or pin finger.
3: I've got four brothers.
1: Okay.
0: So Sam's sitting there.
1: It's exactly what
0: happened. With his hand firmly placed out. He was, I'm going to say, well inebriated. And he
1: still did pretty well.
0: He's got the knife and he's gone really fast. And Sam's and Brendan's going, stop, Sam, don't. Stop, stop, stop, stop. This was also after Sam said, I'm getting my husband's confused. My real husband and my work husband. My real husband said to my work husband, he said, can you also stop drinking all of our espresso martinis because you have a heart condition? So Sam kept going and then proceeded to do the five-finger game where he's going in between all of his fingers and he's getting faster and faster. You're usually really good at this game.
1: Yes.
0: However.
1: Nah.
3: When you're sober.
0: He's chipped his little finger. He's pierced it. Blood's gone everywhere. And then you flicked it, not knowing that you had blood on your finger.
1: Oh, that hurts.
0: And so he's shaking his hand. Flick. It's gone all over Brendan's shirt. That is how we got that. And I love that you've got brothers, so you knew exactly what happened.
1: Yeah, well played, Ange. Congratulations. You've picked it. You've picked it well.
0: Oh, that's impressive. All right, there you go. Don't go.
1: Thanks, Ange.
0: Don't ever go to a ball with Sam. That's all we're saying. It's 91.1 Hot FM.
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0: Funny how nobody notices disability when someone's doing a great job.
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0: What if more people got the chance to show what they can do?
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1: All right, what you got, bud?
3: Piet Franks. Have you ever heard of him?
1: No.
3: Okay, not surprising, but he is a multi-millionaire. After one simple invention.
1: What was that?
3: And it cracks me up because you often have these great ideas of inventing things.
1: Yeah.
3: But Piet Franks invented the banana guard.
1: Sorry, what was that?
3: Yeah. It's a hard plastic container that's shaped like a banana that you place a banana in and clip it up like a bit of Tupperware. It's like Tupperware but banana shaped. And it's called the banana guard.
1: Is it where you put your orange?
3: No, that would be the orange guard.
1: And...
3: Is it where you put your pear? No, that would be the pear guard. Is it where you? That's when you. Is it where you put the pineapple? No, that would be the pineapple. I'll do both.
1: Okay. Do you know what just happened there? We're a bit out of practice. I've been away for 3 days.
3: Get on your Mikey.
1: I was at because I didn't get the reaction. I thought my orange bit was funnier.
3: We're off. It's not a strawberry guard either.
1: No, I'm good. Why did he not give me a funnier reaction? Like, that was hilarious.
3: Dude, orange guard? Funny.
1: And then there's been like, you're like, haha.
3: Bring more.
1: Nothing. And then you've gone, where else are we going? And you said Wednesday pear, but I thought you were about to say something else that's shaped like a banana. And then I didn't know.
3: What else is shaped like a banana?
1: What? A pear?
3: Pears aren't. Hey. This is probably the greatest fax machine we've ever done. But well done, Piet Franks.
1: I'm going to go and shut.
3: $26 million in his first day of releasing the banana guard.
1: We need to get back on the same axis again. It's been 3 days.
3: Give you a banana guard.
1: And we're off. No thanks.
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5: 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Sunshine Coast traffic.
6: G'day, getting heavier down through North Lakes on the Bruce with around a 10-15 minute delay. Now the Sunshine Motorway, a little slow inbound through Mountain Creek. School zone speed limits in place, slow through Boccarina on the Nicklin Way, building Maroochydore Road around the high school. Alex Bray, a little heavy around the Bluff. Folks checking out the surf, getting that early morning exercise in, and a bit of traffic around Dinala Bridge up in Noosaville, Toowoomba now with that single lane in operation. EVA Air Sunshine Coast Marathon Festival traffic changes will affect Alexandra Headland, Maroochydore and up to Majimba this Sunday with Sunshine Motorway impacted southbound. It's Travis, another check in 30 on 91.1 Hot FM.
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13: Good morning, Bruce Atkinson here, broadcasting from Cubby Cubby Country. A 45-year-old Gympie man has died in a motorbike crash at Veteran. Initial investigations indicate the rider sustained critical injuries when he crashed his motorbike sometime between Tuesday and Wednesday. Police are appealing to anyone with relevant information, including CCTV or dash cam footage of the black motorbike near the scene of the crash, to come forward. Almost 174,000 people have been scanned by police since the introduction of Jack's Law a year ago. They've found more than 1,300 dangerous weapons and taken them off the streets. Jack's Law gives police the power to use handheld metal detectors in all public places. Caloundra MP Kendall Hatcher says countless tragedies may have been avoided.
14: It's a parent's worst nightmare, and no one ever wants to get that phone call. So everything we can do to keep Queensland streets safe, including Jack's Law, knowing that weapons are actually being seized, is a positive step forward.
13: Police are appealing for public information into the alleged assault of a 62-year-old man at Maroochydore involving 8 attackers. The man suffered minor injuries during the alleged incident on the beach near Cotton Tree Parade on July 11, just before midnight. It's alleged the male offenders left the scene in a dark-coloured car before travelling west along Memorial Avenue. Grants of up to $300,000 an hour on offer for regional tourism projects showcasing Queensland's best experiences. Applications are open for the second round of the $20 million Regional Tourism Infrastructure Fund. Tourism Minister Andrew Powell says it's about supporting regional ideas from nature-based tourism and farm gate experiences to new attractions and infrastructure upgrades.
15: The Regional Tourism Infrastructure Fund is about backing Queenslanders with the support they need to turn great ideas into new attractions, better experiences and more opportunities for our local communities.
13: In national news, the death toll from an earthquake in Japan has risen to at least 13. Many people remain trapped in a shopping centre that collapsed. Roads and buildings are damaged. And Australia's peak doctors groups have joined forces in a call to the federal government to relax Medicare telehealth limits in the event of fuel shortages due to the war in Iran. The AMA and College of GPs are warning that under these circumstances, rural and regional patients could struggle to access face-to-face care. And now with a look at all your sport, here's Harrison Preed.
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16: To sport, where Australia's wrapped up its most successful campaign in the pool at the Commonwealth Games ever. Our Aussie swimmers adding another 9 gold medals to the tally this morning, including in the men's and women's 4x100m medley relay. And Cam Munster's opened up on his potential move to the PNG Chiefs, the 5'8" putting negotiations on hold until November 1, but admits he's open to a move if the offer is right. And that's the latest in news and sport.
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1: All right, sunny one for the coast today. Tops of 22 degrees. It's pretty chilly at the moment, though. It's cold in here.
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3: Will we be going to Meriden State College? Will we be going to Karramundi Special School? Will we be going to Budrum? Will we be going to Shevallum? Or will we be going to Bligh Bligh?
1: We have 50 kids.
3: We've got 50 kids in the studio.
1: In the studio. We're all packed in like sardines.
3: Now we know what John West feels like.
1: Yes. Very tight up in here. Okay, we're going to come back. We're going to find out everything that we need to know about Bligh Bligh State School and their campaign and what they want to spend $10,000 on. Are you guys ready?
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1: Let's get to it next here at 91.1 Hot FM. It is Sam and Ash. Good morning. On a train.

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3: And one of the most charming schools on the entire Sunshine Coast is Bly Bly State School, and we are joined by their principal and one of the guns who've been there for a long time, and my old schoolmate, Benny McClure, and of course, Nicola Worthington. Hello, Principal Worthington. How are you?
4: Good morning. We are energetic and we are excited to be here.
0: Now, all right. How many kids do we reckon we've got in here?
4: I think we've got about 50 students with us this morning.
0: Now,
3: we always talk about the dimensions of our studio, how small it is in here, and we've not lied. It is a very small space that we hang out in.
0: That's right.
3: We now have 50 students and three teachers in here as well.
0: Yep.
3: It's cozy.
0: It's very, very cozy. But do you know what? We love your energy this morning. Okay, $10,000. If you're to win this tomorrow, thanks to the Maroochydore Homemaker, what are we spending it on for Bly Bly State School?
5: Oh, okay. Well, for myself.
3: It's for the school, Ben.
5: Oh, no, it's for the students. Sorry. We're looking at innovating. That's our main thing, and innovating in a digital space.
3: Okay.
5: That's not the only thing, but I can speak to that and the students that would love the opportunity.
3: So what does that look like? What are you spending it on? Is it on innovation, like a new computer or a new space?
5: The innovators are already here, so it's the tools that they can use. Better robotics and more coding opportunities and, give them the tools to sort of soar.
3: Yeah, right.
0: How
3: okay,
0: cool
3: robotics.
0: It?
3: It's amazing the whole world of AI, robotics and all that sort of stuff.
0: Well, it's very different to when you and I went to school, especially you because you're ancient. Yeah. But, you know, like, and no offence, Ben, because I know you guys are but hasn't it? Like, you know, gone are the days of the compass sets and the Kent sets and things like that.
3: True.
0: You know what I mean?
3: Dictionaries. Hey, kids, do you know what a dictionary is?
6: Yes!
3: Okay. Do you know what an Encyclopedia Britannica is?
6: Yes!
3: 50-50.
0: Do you know what a Refidex is?
6: No!
5: Look it up in the white pages.
0: Yeah, absolutely.
3: What's in white pages? Yeah.
0: So now we know that you guys want to use it for a bit of innovation. Up next, we're going to play a song when we come back. You guys apparently have got something prepared, a little
3: tune. They're bribing us with a song.
0: I love this.
3: Principal Worthington, where are you at with the bribery stakes? Because obviously that's why you're here today and this is your song. You're bribing us with music.
4: We are bribing you with music. We do have gifts as well to spark some curiosity and innovation from you.
3: What have you got?
4: As a team.
3: What have you brought?
4: We have brought some for the additional panel members as well.
0: Okay,
4: so
0: excellent.
3: Clever.
4: So we do have some chocolates.
3: Bagsies, yep.
0: Yes, always a winner for me.
4: You know, create a bit of energy, give you the energy you need to spark your creativity and thoughts.
3: Magic.
4: We have brought a Bly Bly commemorative pen because every great idea needs to be written down.
3: True story.
0: Yeah.
4: And we have a commemorative key ring.
3: Right.
4: This key ring will hold the keys to your success and your future.
3: All right. Also good.
0: Good. This is great.
3: This is well thought out.
4: Mm. And a party popper because it is our 125th birthday this year.
3: Oh.
4: And so you can celebrate with us and we all when we win School of the Year.
0: Yes.
4: We can pop and start our party.
0: Oh.
3: And who doesn't love starting with a bang?
0: We are actually doing your Christmas carols this year too, I believe.
4: Yes.
0: So we're in we're in for that, which is going to be fun. We've done it many years, haven't we, actually?
3: Do love
0: it's always a, you guys
3: nice.
0: Definitely know how to put on a show.
3: Good community.
0: So, all right, up next, we're going to hear the Bly Bly School's song that they've prepared for us.
3: Will it get them over the line?
0: For the 91.1 Hot FM $10,000 School of the Year, thanks to Maroochydore Homemaker, your one-stop destination for all things school.
3: Yeah.

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0: All yes. Right, this is so exciting.
3: It is exciting. We have 50 kids in our studio right now, three teachers and a partridge in a pear tree. It's all happening. Hello, guys.
0: This is Bly Bly State School. Getting ready. They're a bunch of innovators, so that's what the 10 grand is going to go towards.
3: Innovation.
0: Innovation.
3: Robotics and the like. Now, Principal Worthington, you guys have prepared a little bit of a bribery case here. We've got our individual bags here going to us in the panel, which is great because we're not actually on the panel. But we're taking the bribes, though.
0: Yes.
4: We'll take safe carriage of them.
3: Of course we will.
0: T's and C's apply. But we're definitely doing bribes.
4: Yes.
0: Definitely doing bribes.
3: But you've got another bribe that you would like to entreat us with right now.
4: We do. And in English at the moment, right across the school, our students are learning about persuasive speeches.
0: Ah.
4: So we thought we would turn that into a song, and our clever, creative, amazing students have written a song to try and convince you that we are the most worthy and we are the school of the year.
3: All right.
0: I reckon.
3: Are you ready for it, Ash?
0: I'm ready.
3: I'm going to sit down. I'm ready.
0: Yeah, take it away.
3: Take it away, Bly Bly State School.

0: Outstanding. Woo! Outstanding. Bly State School. Fantastic.
1: That was amazing. I loved that.
0: That was really good.
1: And you can't go wrong with the backing of a bit of...
0: Bit of Queen.
1: You know, yes. Like you just can't go wrong. Guys, good
0: Hard
1: luck.
0: To beat.
1: Hopefully we'll be seeing you tomorrow for the 91.1 Hot FM at 10. $1,000 School of the Year. How about that, Blythe?
0: Thank you, Tim.
1: Good luck. Oh, jeez, it's going to be so close. It's 91.1.
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1: Tell me more.
0: Yeah, you drink a Guinness down to the G and then you get it for free.
1: Oh, really?
0: Yeah.
1: Game on, I say.
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1: Mostly sunny one for the coast today. Those school zones up and about drop down to 40 Ks. 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
0: 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Get them all right. The cash is yours. Get them all wrong. We see your bum.
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0: Sam and Ashes. Let's get quizzical.
1: Pop quiz.
2: Righto.
3: Right, let's do this, shall we?
2: Let's get quizzical with Leo from West Wumbai. Good morning, legend. How are you, mate?
4: I'm not too bad. How are yourself?
2: Good. Not too bad for Thursday. The gateway of goodness is open, and we want to give you $1,000 if you get these 10 questions that I got in front of me correct. Are you ready to rock and roll?
4: I'm ready to go.
2: All right, let's do it.
3: All righty, let's make this happen for you, mate. And obviously, you get all these right. $1,000. How nice would that be? Pass it any time. Take your first answer.
0: $1,000 on the line.
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2: Who is top of the NRL ladder right now?
4: Penrith Panthers.
2: Who sang Baby with rapper Ludacris?
4: Pass.
2: Who directed the Grand Budapest Hotel?
4: Pass.
2: There are how many C's?
4: 7.
2: For our Say It to Win competition, what phrase did you need to say?
4: Pass.
2: Which string instrument is often played with a bow and rests under your chin?
4: Violin.
2: How many laps of a 50-metre pool equal 1 kilometre?
4: 20.
2: What vegetable is used to make French fries?
4: Potatoes.
2: What is the school Harry Potter attends?
4: Hogwarts.
2: What colour does red and blue make when mixed together?
4: Purple.
3: Who sang Baby with rapper Ludacris?
4: Bieber.
3: Who directed the Grand Budapest Hotel? Oh, he's done well. However, I can't give you the $1,000 because you passed on who directed the Grand Budapest Hotel. It was Wes Anderson. And the other one for our Say It to Win competition was 91.1 is Hot FM. So if you had got that and that would have been 10 out of 10. 8 though, mate. Well done. That's a good effort.
2: Great effort, Leo.
4: Thank you.
3: Have yourself a fabulous day. We're going to play again for tomorrow for some Friday fun. And coming up after 8 o'clock, Hot Topics is back.
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6: G'day, about a 15-minute delay southbound through North Lakes down to the Gateway Motorway and the Bruce. Getting very heavy inbound outbound through Mountain Creek now as we hit peak hour, and a little bit of traffic up around Yandina Coolum Road round about Coolum Beach. Slow around Denala Bridge between Toowoonan and Noosaville with that single lane in operation for bridge upgrades, and through Boccarina on the Nickel Way hitting the brakes for school zone speed limits. 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It's Travis. Another check in 30 on 91.1 Hot FM.
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1: Your news now.
3: Good morning, Bruce Atkinson here. Police are appealing for public assistance after an assault in Maroochydore earlier this month. It's alleged a group of eight men assaulted the 62-year-old man on the beach near Cotton Tree Parade around 11:50pm on July 11. The offenders left the scene in a dark-coloured sedan before they drove off along Memorial Avenue. The man sustained minor injuries in the incident. More than 1,300 dangerous weapons have been removed from the streets across Queensland in the year since the permanent introduction of Jack's Law. The law, in honour of 17-year-old Jack Beasley, who was fatally stabbed on the Gold Coast in 2019, gives police the power to use handheld metal detectors in all public places. Caloundra MP Kendall Hatcher says it's made our streets safer.
4: So since the introduction of Jack's Law, our hard-working Queensland police have actually scanned over 173,000 people and seized over 1,300 weapons. That's 1,300 weapons that are now not on the streets, and it's all part of keeping Queenslanders safe.
3: A new report is detailing 40 action points on how Queensland can invigorate its nightlife scene ahead of the 2032 Olympics and Paralympics. Minister for Youth Sam O'Connor says the plan is based on feedback from the industry.
5: This is about driving the change we need to see. It's about delivering a vibrant, safe nightlife in every corner of Queensland in the lead up to 2032 and beyond.
3: Among the responses, the state has ruled out extra late-night buses on the Sunshine Coast unless there's further uptake of the current services, saying at the moment they're low patronage and high cost. Sunshine Coast swimmer Sam Short has won four gold medals at the Glasgow Commonwealth Games. Short won the 1500 freestyle this morning to add to the gold medals he's won in the 400, 800 and 4x200 relay. Fellow Coast swimmer Lani Pallister also won four gold medals at the Games, while Lakeisha Patterson won the S9 100 freestyle this morning. In national news, one of the independents says he'll consider Pauline Hanson's requests for his support for stronger counter-terrorism laws. The One Nation leader has written to the crossbenchers for their support in a bid to stop ISIS fighters from coming home. Senator David Pocock has told Nine the government already has extraordinary powers.
6: And it seems like the parliament is giving the executive, the ministers of the day, more and more powers, which I have a bit of a problem with in principle. But on this issue, I'll look at the details and see how it stacks up.
3: And now with a look at all your sport, here's Harrison Preeb.
2: Sport.
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7: It's been raining gold at the Commonwealth Games in Glasgow. Our reporter Sally Pearson with the highlights.
8: Australia wins 7 gold on the final day of the swimming. Meg Harris taking out the 50-metre freestyle final. Carl Chalmers and Ben Armbruster tie in the 50-metre freestyle final. Lucky Patterson wins the 100-metre freestyle S9 category. Sam Short won another gold in the 1,500-metre final. The men's and women's take out the 4x100-metre medley relay final. And Eileen Chikamatana wins the weightlifting 86 kilogram category, and Australia win the men's and women's 3-on-3 basketball and the men's 3-on-3 wheelchair basketball.
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10: Sunny one for the coast today, reaching for a top of 22. Still pretty chilly. It's only 8 degrees around the coast.
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10: Hello, good morning, happy Thursday. Hey, Sammy, we just had Leo play from Woombye with Quizzical. He just picked himself up $50 to spend at Foxy Malone's as well, which is really awesome. So just by playing Let's Get Quizzical, such a great new pub. It's incredible. It's Irish. It's like just built for good times.
12: They bring a flavour of Irish back to the strip.
10: But how close did he get?
12: 8 out of 10.
10: Eight out of ten. It's just so close. Hey, Hot Topics is coming up next. We've got Brucey Boy standing by. It's like a little cute little puppy waiting
12: He's
10: at the
12: ready
10: window,
12: to go.
10: Isn't he?
12: Hey, go, Brucey.
10: Let's get to it next after Taylor Swift.

0: 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It is Sam and Ash. Good morning.
1: Yay. Or nay.
0: All right, and the great Brucey boy joins us. Morning, mate. How are you?
2: Brucey.
3: Good, thank you.
2: Good morning.
0: That's the way.
2: Hey, before we jump into this, can I just say, you did something really cool yesterday.
3: Yeah.
2: Can you tell us? Because I think that's cool as all get out.
3: Went down to RAAF base at Amberley, jumped on a refuelling jet A330 tanker thingy.
0: Yeah.
3: Flew up to around the Northern Territory, exercised pitch black, 21 nations from around the world, simulated combat exercises over the Northern Territory. We went up there, flew for 3 hours, spent 2 hours flying around the mission area over the Northern Territory and the Timor Sea, refuelling fighter jets.
2: How cool is that?
0: That's so cool.
2: What did you do on your Wednesday? Ah, let's refueled a few fighter jets from around the planet.
0: And you were showing us some footage of it. That is
2: super cool.
0: Insane. It looks so cool.
3: It's just like a retractable garden hose, but they let it out of each wing and they can refuel two jets at one time. And the jets have like a little probe and they just come up to the hose. It's got a sort of receptacle. Put the probe into the receptacle, lock on for 4 or 5 minutes, refuel, and they don't have to go back to base.
0: It was weird because I kept seeing Sam trying to get a lift off with his Prado.
2: Yeah, had a Prado with a Caribou to get some free fuel.
0: Down the Sunny Coast Airport runway yesterday.
2: But unfortunately, Brucey's out there on the end of it trying to turn the spray nozzle. And it kept going stream. And don't you hate it when you turn it too far and it goes the wrong way and it doesn't spray?
0: No, ah. Mate, every time.
3: Anyway, best experience.
2: Yeah, well done.
0: So cool. Good on you, mate. All right, what do we got today?
2: What do we got? What are our hot topics?
3: Australia should be divided into states for the Comm Games.
0: Oh.
2: 3, 2, 1. Yay. You say nay.
0: No, because we are one, but we are many.
3: Oh. Yeah, I was thinking that.
0: from all the land on Earth we come. Because we share a dream.
2: I just want to see Tassie have the chance to stick it up England. I'd love to see Tassie beat England on the medal tally.
0: You know, it's funny, like we are dominating. The Queenslanders hold most of those medals. I mean, not that we're going to get too...
2: Parochial,
0: not really.
3: Yeah, well, Tassie wouldn't beat England.
2: I reckon they would. I reckon if they had to, it was like, come on now.
0: At this stage, we are 31 more medals than Canada, the next in line there. So, you know what? It is nice that as Australians, we've got such a huge thing. But I do see where you're coming from. And we've always just been a little bit better in Queensland.
2: You're such a stare.
0: That was okay.
2: I love it. What's number two?
3: William and Harry should close the games together.
0: Oh, okay.
2: 3, 2, 1. Yay. Yeah, there's been some talk around this because William's been very present during these games, but Harry not so. I would love to see them do a little sparring, you know, a little bit of pugilism in the boxing ring.
0: See, I would like to see them hug it out.
2: Would you?
0: I think, you know, if there's any moment that it's going to bring them together. Well, I would have thought it was the Queen's funeral, but it wasn't. But I'm thinking maybe the Commonwealth Games. Like, guys, these are your games.
2: Yeah.
0: Like, show some solidarity.
2: So you don't boxing? You don't think it's just a little boxing
0: match?
2: No,
0: I just want a little cuddle from them.
2: What about Kate and Megan in a little jelly wrestling outfit?
0: No, thank you. I would like to see some hugs. Getting around. I want to see the love.
2: You're a nice person.
0: Yeah, I want to see the
2: much nicer
0: love.
2: Than me.
3: All right. The Diamonds should just wear... sports shorts, undies, knickers, briefs on court.
2: Yeah, 100... Okay, sorry.
0: 3, 2, 1.
2: Yay. You know, this is blown out of proportion. Storm in a teacup. The Poms are having a real crack at the Diamonds dresses, saying that what they're doing is inappropriate. Their dresses are inappropriate and this, that and the other. We spoke to Kara Conan about it and she said, what? She said, we're actually wearing shorts and pants underneath our dresses.
0: They're bike pants.
2: So modesty is not the concern.
0: The bike pants are longer than what you're seeing on the track.
2: Yeah.
0: With the ladies running in the sport briefs. Like, you're actually seeing them longer than...
2: Our swimmers are getting in and out of pool in togs, so they're wearing 1 mil outfits over their bodies. You've got all the athletes in the track doing their thing, wearing their bummers and whatever else. Thank God. Now I know why beach volleyball's been canned from this game, because no one's happy to see the Brazilian bums getting around out
0: there.
2: You
0: know, jealousy is just a stinky perfume that doesn't go away. All the people that are probably complaining are probably the ones that don't have the guts to wear it. I just think that, you know, those haven't changed. We've watched the SSN. Like, you know, and the only thing I would say is that as long as they feel comfortable
2: and
0: they're not being distracted by pulling them down all the time.
2: Yeah.
3: That's the problem for me, it looks distracting.
0: Yeah.
3: They're pulling them, not for the audience, but for the players. The pulling them down. It irritates me.
0: Well, if that's the case, then yes, maybe they do need longer dresses if it takes away from the game. But that's up to them.
2: What's the go with, you know, the basketballers? How they wear those, they're like a bodysuit. Have you seen those? Yeah. They're like a quarter or three-quarter length leg bodysuit. That seems to be the go. Because that way then there's no distraction, there's no fluffing around, there's no skirts getting hoiked up around things and whatever else.
0: The bodysuit, yeah.
2: Well, it's not really a bodysuit, but it looks a bit like a wetsuit.
0: Well, you call it Thursday, so you know.
2: Am I right?
0: Hey, thanks, Brucey.
2: Thanks, Brucey.
0: Hot Topics back again next week.

0: Ashes Entertainment. Nachos.
1: All right, I want to talk to you about Margot Robbie. Now, Margot Robbie, she was on the Graham Norton show, and this is apparently what happened when she was going through the set of Neighbours and about her Australian accent.
2: I forget she started on Neighbours.
1: She started on Neighbours.
3: Is this thing true that when you were on Neighbours, they get...
4: Yes, they got a dialect coach for me.
3: Oh, I love it.
4: They got a dialect coach for me because I was too Australian for Neighbours. I couldn't hear that I had a bad accent. I was like, what do you mean? And then they were like, just awful to listen to.
1: No one could ever say that Margot Robbie is awful to listen to. She is so beautiful. She is so iconic. She is our very own. If she didn't sound Australian, I'd be really disappointed.
2: Yeah, correct.
1: But funny, though, that they had to have a dialect coach. Yeah. Now, you've done a lot of acting as well. Have you ever had to have a dialect coach, like a coaching session?
2: Or? No, I've never done anything that proper. But we did have
1: Neighbours
2: someone...
1: Neighbours proper. Well, okay.
2: We did have someone assisting...
1: You must have been terrible.
2: I couldn't even get to the Neighbours.
1: And here you are going, oh, I can't believe you missed the Olympics. Mate, have you seen the hall and have you seen the Queenslanders?
2: Yes.
1: Absolutely. So what chance
2: And the Sunshine
1: did I
2: Coasters
1: have?
2: Too.
1: Lani Pallister, Sam Short.
2: Yep, killing it. Meg Harris, who swam here with us, Alec Perkins.
1: Yeah.
2: It's Maddie all
1: Temple.
2: How good was it?
1: Mm.
2: Yeah.
1: It's all crazy.
2: It was 102 medals so far.
1: We're just so good, aren't we?
2: Yes.
1: You know, we produce Margot Robbie.
2: Yep.
1: I mean, Chris Hemsworth. We got all the good-looking actors, all the amazing athletes. God, it sucks being Australian, doesn't it?
2: You just hate to be English, wouldn't you?
1: Yeah, you would.
2: Good morning to all our Pommy mates out there.
1: We love you. It's 91.1.
2: It's all right. All right. Get on there.
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1: Good morning. Those school zones up and about. Drop it down to 40Ks when you're in and around them as well. Hey, we got Delta Goodrum on the way very, very soon. And hey, if you're thinking, geez, I need something to do on the weekend, then head to our What's On section. Keep you up to date with all the events happening here on the sunny coast this weekend. Thanks to Thompson Legal, your local lawyers for life.

0: feel like you can really get like a remind me of the banana bow.
1: I miss the Muppets.
0: Sorry, I have to do things in three. I can't just leave it at two.
1: So good.
0: You get it right. It's so good. So good. So good. Sweet Caroline. Okay, back to us.
1: Yes.
0: Delta Goodrum tickets to go up next. We've been away for 3 days. So I've really... missed you.
1: Yeah, and you know what? It's funny how these things happen. And I know it was very unfortunate that you're having to take care of your beautiful daughter, but it did give the Sunshine Coast audience a reprieve from your singing for 3 days.
0: But then I heard Mikey's wasn't much better.
1: Not much better.
0: So, that's a bit odd.
1: Orkies.
0: Yeah.
1: But we're going to have a crack after 8:30, after the news. We're both going to be singing a song. Mm-hmm. One of us is singing a Delta song wrong.
0: Yes.
1: And if you can pick who is getting it right and who's getting it wrong, then you are off to see Delta live in concert.
0: Absolutely. All right, let's do it next. So good to be back with you, just getting my weirdness out. No one appreciates my weirdness the way you do.
1: Well,
0: you know?
1: We've been weird together a long time.
0: Yeah, even my kids don't appreciate it. So
1: kids.
0: Tough audience, let me tell you. It's 91.1 Hot FM.
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4: G'day, still around a 15-minute delay southbound down through North Lakes on the Bruce Highway if you're heading to Brizzy this morning. Building a little bit northbound through Caboolture as well. Slowing up a bit through your roadworks through Beer West, Steve Irwin Way. It's bumper-to-bumper Caloundra Road inbound from the Bruce to Kawana Whaling Grove around about Meredith Plains and about 5 minutes each way through Mountain Creek on the Sunshine Motorway. A bit busy through Kunda Park, Maroochydore Road and northbound Woombye Palmwoods Road up to Nambour Connection Road. 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
12: Better Wellness 2025 stock clearance now on. Spas from $4,999.
13: In sport, the Aussie swim team's wrapped up its most successful Comm Games in history. Another 9 gold medals added to our tally from the pool this morning, taking Australia's gold medal tally overall to 47, miles ahead of second place Canada on just 14. Sydney FC has lost to Tottenham on penalties in last night's exhibition match at Allianz Stadium after scores were locked at one apiece at the end of regular time. Collingwood takes on Geelong in tonight's AFL blockbuster at the MCG, and the Cowboys and Roosters to lock horns in tonight's NRL clash in Townsville.
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0: All right, sunny one for the coast. It is gorgeous outside, tops of 22. Although it's been a bit cold this morning, 13 right now. It's a bit chilly this morning. It was only 6, but felt like 3. That was from our Kevin, our feels like guy who sits in the car park on a banana lounge. He's got his crazy, isn't he? Wears his pineapple sunnies, drinks a margarita, always spicy.
1: Always spicy.
0: It's just like, mate, don't you have anything else to do?
1: It's a great job. Feels like Kev.
0: Yes, and I think the great indicator is his nipples half the time, so... I think it's the protrusion of the nipples. Anyway, do you know what? It doesn't matter.
1: You have brought nipples into the show more today than any day before.
0: Have you missed me?
1: Yes, very much.
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0: Good morning. Look, I've been away for the last 3 days. We've had a little hospital stint with my daughter. So she's back on the mend. We're back at work. But I've been hearing a lot about this, Sam. These Delta Goodrem tickets have been apparently going off.
1: Yeah, hotcakes. And we have more to give away right now. You and I are going to do Delta Duets today. Mercifully, Mikey's taken care of Monday to Wednesday.
0: Thank you, Mikey.
1: But we are going to get you to step up to the plate today. We're going to be both singing a line of the lyric of a particular Delta Goodrem song.
0: Uh-huh.
1: Same.
0: Yep.
1: One of us gets it right, one of us gets it wrong. And if you can get it right, you are off to see Delta live in concert.
0: I better start warming up. My mother makes me munch M&Ms on a Monday morning.

0: Ash's Delta Duets, because they were born to try hard.
1: I'll be very excited for this segment. So Delta Quadrum tickets to go 1-300-468-911.
2: Yeah, you just need to pick which one of Ash or I is singing the song, a Delta Quadrum song lyric, correctly. One is going to be deliberately doing it wrong, and I'm going to say it's Ash. But on 1-300-468-911, give us a call right now. Okay, I'll go first.
1: That was me singing.
2: Yeah, it was lovely. Nice warm-up.
1: Yes.
2: Nice warm-up. All right, are you ready for me to have a go?
1: Right, go for it.
2: Okay, so the girl I used to be in a terrible case of mistaken pregnancy.
1: Okay. Right,
2: that's the song. Right. That's how it goes.
1: I'm obviously telling the truth.
2: Does it go like this?
1: The girl I used to be has a terrible case of mistaken identity.
2: Ooh. Is it a mistaken pregnancy or a mistaken identity?
1: Call us now, 1-300-468-911. 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

0: Sam and Ash's Delta Duets, because they were born to try hard.
1: Oh, yes. Good morning. Here we go. It's going to be a whole heap of fun.
2: Do you know what? You sang quite beautifully before. Because we are delivering you a line from a Delta song. And how good's Delta Goodrum?
1: Oh, she is honestly.
2: I'm a big fan, actually.
1: The bee's knees.
2: Delta Goodrum, live in concert, happening April here at the Brisbane Convention and
1: Exhibition
2: Centre.
1: Mm-hmm.
2: And you can be going along just by picking between Ash or I who is singing this song. Right. I'll go first.
1: Yeah.
2: The girl I used to be has a terrible case of mistaken pregnancy. And you reckon it's?
1: The girl I used to be has a terrible case of mistaken identity.
2: That's lovely. Mia from Beerburrum joins us on the phone. Massive Delta fan. How are you, Mia?
3: Good, thank you.
2: Now, what is it you love about Delta?
3: Absolutely everything. Yeah.
1: She's
3: been listening to us since like the 2000s.
2: Yeah,
1: she's same.
2: Great. She's great. Do you know, we've had the very rare privilege of being able to speak with Delta on a couple of occasions, and on both times she's just been so genuine, so gentle and so warm. She's
1: angelic.
2: Just a sweetheart, yeah.
1: Mm. Mia, who do you think is singing the correct lyrics?
2: Is it a mistaken pregnancy or a mistaken identity?
3: Mistaken identity.

0: How good.
1: You picked it. Picked it like a broken nose. Yeah. So
0: absolutely.
1: Who are you going to take to see Delta live in concert in Brizzy?
0: Probably my mum.
1: Nice.
2: Oh, that's nice. Yeah. Well, congratulations. That double ticket is all yours. And a big thanks to the team. Luna, mommy's just on the radio.
1: Yeah. Wait. Welcome to the Hot FM crash.
0: I've got kids too, so I'm good.
1: Do you know what? This is a proper working family business here. And,
0: absolutely. There's nothing better.
1: I love it. I love having Loons in the studio, although except when she doesn't share her tiny teddies with me, then she's mean-spirited and I don't love her.
2: She's usually pretty quiet. Most of the time you wouldn't know she's here. But
1: I love it.
2: She can't go back to daycare right now. She's a little unwell. So, well, you know what it's like? Me, you do the juggle. So, anyway, here
0: absolutely.
2: We are.
0: Absolutely. I've got one thing at the moment too, so it's all good.
2: Yeah. Oh, phew.
1: You and your snot eaters, bugger off. That's what I say.
2: Congrats. Well done. Delta Goodrum.
0: Thank you so much,
1: guys.
2: You're
1: welcome.
2: With brand new music, her biggest tour yet, the Pure World Tour. 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

0: 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It is Sam and Ash. Sam, you caught up with the great Kari Konnen on 1,000 goals for Australia yesterday.
1: One of the most exciting things I think I've ever been a part of in terms of sporting history was a semi-final game between the Queensland Firebirds and the Sunshine Coast Lightning. I think it was 2017. At Boondle. And oh my God, I've been to some sporting events. I've been to a grand final at the MCG. I've been to a grand final at Suncorp Stadium. But this day really lit the lid and lifted the roof off Boondle. And I think to this day, the Battle of the Bruce between those two teams was well established on that day. And a lady who was playing there at the time, as a youngster, is now a veteran of the sport and certainly a queen when it comes to the world of netball, joins us right now, Kari Konnen. Good morning.
2: Good morning, Sam. And be careful with that word veteran, please. Let's not throw that around.
1: How does that feel? Because it's weird, right? I remember you standing right where you're standing now a decade ago. Can you believe that?
2: Crazy.
1: As a somewhat awkward kid going, hi, I'm Kara. And here you are now, top of the tree.
2: Super generous with the somewhat awkward little mention there. But no, I mean, I've really enjoyed my last 10 years here on the coast. And yeah, it feels like it's gone really quickly, weirdly.
1: Yeah.
2: 100 games, 100 and something games later.
1: That's right.
2: Yeah, playing on the Sunshine Coast in front of fans we absolutely love and adore. Yeah, it's been a dream come true. But, you know, 2026, whole new kettle of fish. We're ready to go. Round two this weekend. As you said, against our rivals down the highway, the Firebirds. So it's going to be a good one.
1: Does it feel like the biggest game of the calendar for you when you play the Firebirds? Because it's always fiery, it's always exciting, and there's always a lot of expectation.
2: Absolutely fiery, feisty. There's bodies flying always when we come up against the Firebirds. It's super physical, always out there. No love lost. They have a very different outfit this year than what we've seen in the past. A few injections of international stardom in the Silver Ferns girls coming across the ditch, and they've looked a little bit different. We have played them in preseason. We got a good win against them then, so we'll be looking to replicate that this weekend.
1: Speaking of the Kiwis who have rejoined the Suncorp Super Netball, obviously Karen Berger, defending goddess down at the other end of the stick for you. How's it been seeing her inject into the team and seeing that sort of Kiwi influence across the SSN?
2: Oh, for Karen, it is lovely seeing her in my colours and not in opposing colours, right against me on the transverse line. It's really nice seeing her down the far end of the court wreaking havoc for our oppositions. I'm loving that sick. But yeah, I mean, they bring a different flair. Like, the Firebirds look so different, defensively especially, because they do play a very different style of defence. They play that offline, more fly and fill, rather than that really traditional one-on-one, man-on body defence that we kind of typically play against here in Australia. So, yeah, it's something new. It's something different. I think it's awesome to watch. And, yeah, I'm excited to test our attacking line against it this weekend.
0: Well, thank you so much, Kara Konnen from the Sunshine Coast Lightning. 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
3: 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Sunny Coast Surf Report with local surfing legend Robbie Sherwell.
6: Good morning, light offshore winds, clean conditions, half to two-thirds of a metre of east to east, southeasterly swell at about 13-second intervals. We passed a high tide over the last 20 minutes. Southern corner of Alexander Bay is the biggest. 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
1: 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And tomahawk steaks hung and smoked over coals. 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
1: 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I'm in.
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0: Mostly sunny one for the coast today. 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

0: 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Sam and Ash, you and I are out of here.
1: Have a beautiful day, whatever it is you're up to. Big ups again to Mick Nevin and Nikki Wilkinson, our favourite little peeps from the Funny Coast Comedy.
2: Yeah.
1: Tying the knot today at 1 p.m.
0: Yes. Good luck, lovers. You're going to have the best day ever. You know, you think about wedding days, I think the best day of my life was so much fun.
1: Yeah.
0: You know, I mean, the birth of my kids was pretty awesome too, but a little more painful.
1: Yeah. Australia winning the America's Cup, up there for me as well.
0: Yeah. Hey, you know what? Each of their own, mate.
1: Thursday.
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1: Oh, that's right. We're on the road tomorrow driving about till we get to the school that wins. And very, very huge congratulations to the five schools that made it. Meriden State College, Karramundi Special School, Shevallum State School, Budrum Mountain State School and Bly Bly.
0: Yeah, a huge effort. So well done. Thanks for the bribery, students and students apply. And we'll see you back tomorrow here at 91.1 Hot FM.
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5: G'day, around a 5-minute delay each way through Mountain Creek on the Sunshine Motorway, through Bock Arena slowing on the Nickel Way, those school zone speed limits wrapping up shortly. Slow through Kunda Park on Maroochydore Road at Pike Street, also around the high school. Main Street heavy in Budrum and Caloundra Road, still a few minutes in Mount Aquana Way. Link Road round about Meriden Plains, down through North Lakes on the Bruce, around 5 minutes. 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
19: Good morning, Bruce Atkinson with you. Investigations are ongoing after a 62-year-old man was injured in an alleged assault by a group of eight other men. Police say the men approached the victim on July 11 before midnight on the beach near Cotton Tree Parade. The 62-year-old suffered minor injuries and then the alleged offenders left the scene in a dark-coloured sedan. Anyone with information is being urged to contact police. A new name for polycystic ovary syndrome better reflects the true complexity of the condition, according to Sunny Coast experts. PMOS affects how women's hormones work and can impact periods, falling pregnant, blood sugar control, or difficulty maintaining a healthy weight. Local obstetricians and gynecologists Vanessa Watson and Eleanor Johnston hope the rename will lead to better diagnosis and treatment.
2: So it stands for polyendocrine metabolic ovarian syndrome.
20: And I guess the change to the polyendocrine bit is to raise far more awareness about the endocrine part related to your metabolism and the way that you process sugars and the way that your hormones change when you're trying to fall pregnant.
19: Grants of up to $300,000 an hour on offer for regional tourism projects showcasing Queensland's best experiences. Applications are open for the second round of the $20 million Regional Tourism Infrastructure Fund. Tourism Minister Andrew Powell says it's about supporting regional ideas from nature-based tourism and farm gate experiences to new attractions and infrastructure upgrades.
21: The Regional Tourism Infrastructure Fund is about backing Queenslanders with the support they need to turn great ideas into new attractions, better experiences, and more opportunities for our local communities.
19: Sunshine Coast Lightning head coach Belinda Reynolds has signed on for the 2027 season. Reynolds has been with the Lightning since 2023 and has missed the finals in the last 2 years. She's extended her contract for another season. All Super Netball players are off contract for next season, and the club is expected to announce all its coaching and high-performance team in coming weeks. In national news, just one of the 19 closing the gap targets has been met, 5 years out from the deadline. Early childhood education enrolment for First Nations children has hit 95%. Minister for Indigenous Australians, Melandiri McCarthy, has told the ABC there's a lot of work to do.
22: In particular around justice and out-of-home care, I'm absolutely determined, the Prime Minister's determined. As he said in February, failure is not an option.
19: And now with a look at all your sport, here's Harrison Preeb.
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25: Day 6 of Glasgow, done and dusted. Our swimmers completing their most successful ever Commonwealth Games. The gold rush continuing this morning, including both the men's and women's 4x100 medley relay. Kyle Chalmers says he's wrapped to share gold with Ben Umbestra. They couldn't be separated in the 50-metre butterfly.
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29: Sunshine Coast weather. What a beautiful day. Blue skies and sunshine heading for a top of 22. The outlook, though, tomorrow, it looks like a couple of showers rolling in the afternoon. They may continue over Saturday and Sunday at this stage. Overnight lows tonight of just 9.
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0: Not a great start to a Thursday morning. I got a multi-vehicle crash on the Sunshine Motorway. Looks like it is around the Kawana Way interchange. Mountain Creek, Sippy Downs area. I'm seeing a lot of traffic towards the Mountain Creek area, but I'm also seeing gridlock back towards the Sippy Downs area. So the accident is pretty much somewhere in there. We're just

Looks like Bruce Highway northbound at around the Caboolture Interchange. We'll try and get that one confirmed to see what's going on there. Anything you see anytime, 1300 468 911. In excess.

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Miking in. The Yad 350, it's on. We're going to throw back to 99 Madison Avenue in three hits. Fallout Boys thanking us for the memories now. Hear it hot. I'm going to.

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4: Well, for the Bruce Highway in both directions between Nambour and Caboolture. Also looking okay for your run on Steve Irwin Way through Beerburrum and through the Glasshouse Mountains. Does slow up a little bit through Beerwa. Calland Road is busy eastbound towards Nicola Way roundabout and Nicola Way on the brakes through Arana and through Bedina. Burnett Street and Main Street slows up through Budrum in spots. 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Another update in an hour. 91.1 Hot FM.
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8: Hi, Harrison Preve here. Well, a nail in the coffin for hopes the 16 cent per litre fuel excise cut will continue beyond this weekend. The Prime Minister confirming the discount will end on Sunday. Anthony Albanese telling the ABC the government's focus is now on permanent cost of living support.
10: So the tax cuts that came in on July 1, the increase in the minimum wage, the move of paid parental leave to 6 months, all of these measures are making a difference on cost of living.
8: Meanwhile, one of the independents says he'll consider Pauline Hanson's request for his support for stronger counter-terrorism measures. The One Nation leader has written to the crossbenchers for their support in a bid to stop ISIS fighters from coming back home. Senator David Pocock has told Nine the government already does have extraordinary powers.
20: And it seems like the parliament is giving the executive, the ministers of the day, more and more powers, which I have a bit of a problem with in principle. But on this issue, I'll look at the details and see how it stacks up.
8: Interest rates are tipped to remain on hold after better than expected monthly inflation figures. Headline inflation cooling to 3.8% in the 12 months to June. Briefly, the Productivity Commission's annual report reveals just one out of the 19 closing the gap targets has been met. Rescue teams still searching through the rubble in southern Japan after that massive earthquake. And Anthony Fauci refusing to answer questions after a tense Senate hearing investigating the US response to COVID-19.
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8: In sport, it's been another golden day for our Aussies at the Commonwealth Games. Another 12 medals added to our tally at the end of day 6, with 9 of those coming in the pool. The swimming's now wrapped up with the Dolphins coming home with a record 37 gold medals, their most successful Comm Games ever. It leaves Australia sitting on top of the medal tally with 47 golds, well ahead of second place Canada.
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